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1: So Ryland Clark, who I love, he's had a traumatic and invasive face treatment. 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
1: 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But wait a minute, isn't this...
0: Yeah, yes it is.
1: But I thought the old lady dropped it into the ocean in the air.
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2: It's 6 o'clock. Good morning. I'm Tara Dogan. Donald Trump says he's pausing an initiative where American naval vessels are escorting ships out of the Strait of Hormuz after only one day. Posting on Truth Social overnight, the US president says he's waiting to see if a peace deal with Iran can be finalized. Oil prices have shot up since Tehran started to blockade the key trading route. Speaking just before the announcement, Mr. Trump also restated Iran shouldn't be allowed nuclear weapons.
3: Should wave. They're very proud. Maybe you won't see a white flag, but essentially that's already what they are. They should wave the white flag of surrender.
2: Meanwhile, the U.S. Secretary of State Marco Rubio said overnight that Operation Epic Fury is over as they've achieved their military objectives in Iran. The fuel support scheme for farmers and farm contractors is expected to open for applications today. It's part of the €505 million package announced after nationwide fuel protests. The funding will be backdated to the 1st of March, and the Agriculture Minister is promising that it's very straightforward to apply. The online applications will remain open until the end of May. Meanwhile, the National Energy Affordability Task Force will meet this week in response to rising electricity and fuel prices. The group will deliver an action plan later this year to help households and businesses manage their bills better. The plan had been announced before the conflict in Iran. Legislation to remove guardianship rights from convicted killers will go before Cabinet today. The proposed law, known as Valerie's Law, is named after Valerie French Kilroy, a mother of three who was killed by her husband in County Mayo in 2019. Tina Gates has more.
4: Justice Minister Jim O'Callaghan will today seek approval for the bill aimed at strengthening protections for children. It would require an application to the district court within 6 months of a conviction for the murder or manslaughter of a parent or guardian. The court would then appoint a new guardian in the child's best interests. Valerie French Kilroy's family has welcomed the move, with her brother David saying he hopes to see the legislation debated in the Dáil soon.
2: Three people infected with hantavirus who are on board a cruise ship are to be evacuated to the Netherlands. Three passengers have already died. The MV Hondius will move on to the Canary Islands once the medical evacuation has taken place. Two Irish people are also on board the vessel. More than 40 organisations are calling for a publicly funded early childcare system working in a similar way to primary schools. Led by the National Women's Council of Ireland, the Alliance says a pilot scheme could deliver 3,000 places for €30 million. The Council's Executive Director, Corinne Hassan, says childcare is key to women's equality.
5: Childcare is essentially a gender equality issue. We really believe that if we have a public system, we will be able to support women, we will be able to support families, and we'll be able to have a much better system of living in Ireland.
2: A second appeal has been lodged against plans to redevelop Stephen's Green Shopping Centre in Dublin. The Save St. Stephen's Green campaign has submitted an appeal to Comisiún Pleanála, backed by more than 25,000 online signatures. It's also planning a protest at the Stephen's Green Centre this Saturday. Yusuf Al-Raki is one of the campaign organisers. He says Dubliners feel the proposed design would erase the character of the building.
6: I think it just shows the level of affection that Dubliners have for the shopping centre. It's such, the word iconic has been thrown around a lot, and it's probably overused in many instances, but it's really true in this case. There's so many distinctive features about it. Your massive atrium and clock, and the whole thing is totally skylit.
2: Finally, Kylie Minogue seen on the verge of tears as she discusses her breast cancer battle in a new Netflix docuseries. The singer says she felt removed from her body after being diagnosed with the illness in 2005. A trailer also reveals the series will explore her time on the Australian soap Neighbours and how she dealt with fame. All three episodes are out in a fortnight. That's your news update at 4 minutes past six.

0: Ireland's Classic Hits Radio. It is Colm and Lucy in the morning. Good morning to you and welcome along to Wednesday already.
1: How's it going?
0: God, May is flying.
1: Yes.
0: It is flying.
1: May the 6th.
0: Be with you.
1: Now, very exciting. Are you going to talk to me later on about the Mini Breakers? My adult book is out.
0: Yes, today is the day.
1: We need to do it. So it hit the shops over the weekend.
0: Very good.
1: But today's the day. I'm going to tell you all about it.
0: Yeah. And then tonight we've got a
1: launch.
0: A few drinks. Yeah, looking forward to it. Yes. Yeah.
1: You have to behave tonight now.
0: So
1: you're going to meet the Mini Breakers.
0: Oh, jeez. And they're going to meet me. Oh, that's going to be chaos.
1: It's going to be chaos.
0: Oh, excuse me.
1: Get it all out. I'd rather you get it out than in front of my friends.
0: A little bit of Wendy's. Anyway.
1: Yesterday.
0: Yeah, all my troubles seem so far away.
1: We talked about a lot of things yesterday.
0: Love was a silly game we used to play.
1: What are we going to focus on?
0: Giving you the bumps.
1: No.
0: For your birthday.
1: My dead body. And actually, my body will be dead. And even if it's dead, please don't break any bones.
0: Just the last set of bumps we would have given you. Jeez, we would have been there for a week.
1: No. So we're talking about the bumps. Apparently it's coming back. I never liked it. I never appreciated it. I never wanted him to do it to me. I never wanted anybody to do it to me in the past.
0: Okay, we get it.
1: It's quite dangerous.
0: And
1: it's quite a dangerous sport.
0: People wanted to jump in. Sheila?
2: Hi, Colm and Lucy.
3: Hi.
2: My kids are 9, 10, 16 and 18 and they still give each other the birthday bashes every year.
0: Oh, birthday bashes.
1: So birthday bashes was the other thing. So much.
0: So you've got to stand up in a room and expose your shoulder and everyone goes, poof, happy birthday.
1: God.
0: And they just bat. You know, you get that dead arm then.
1: If anyone bashed me on my birthday, I'd knock them out.
0: Bash me on my birthday. Yeah, there you go. What else? Fred?
4: Good morning, Colm, Lucy. Fred here.
0: Fred.
4: 1987, I was working on a building site in London, and on my 25th birthday, a lot of lads stripped me naked and gave me 25 bumps right in front of everybody in Oxford Street. Hey, Kerr, love the show, bye.
1: Yeah, look what you did. Brexit. That's what happened, Fred.
0: Jesus,
1: Fred. They had to leave us because of your nudity.
0: On Oxford Street.
1: Brexit, he was responsible.
0: Yeah, an Irish builder being thrown up and
1: down.
0: Yes. Okay, well, that sounds serious, Fred. I'm glad you're back with us. Declan, what have you got?
5: Hi, Colm and Lucy. Just wanted to talk about the bring back the birthday bumps. We used to give an odd cheeky kick up the backside to our mates, especially when we were doing it with our friends. And then what about the birthday bashes when you used to punch them on the arm?
1: No,
5: dead arm.
1: Never.
5: They had to stay there. We'd line up and give them all the number of bashes for their birthday. Deco from Santry.
0: See, Deco from Santry. Good old Northsider right there. I think the birthday bashes were exclusively Northside and possibly in parts of rural Ireland, but in the privileged avenues of South County Dublin, you didn't kick the bejesus out of each other.
1: No. Not yet.
0: Okay.
1: Not yet.
0: There you go. Did you do anything on somebody's birthday? You did a little cog, a little side kiss maybe. Mwah.
1: Side kiss?
0: Well, like on the cheeky cheeks. Just mwah.
1: Where's this going?
0: Here's the horse I bought you.
1: What?
0: Well, you know, yeah.
1: I'm allergic to horses. You're confusing me with Miss Marple.
0: Miss Marple! That's Murder, She Wrote.
1: Yeah, maybe.
0: It's very early in the morning, kids. Make sure you have a healthy breakfast and try and eat an apple once a day. That's it. It's Ireland's Classic Hits Radio. Good morning.

0: Bing, bada bang. Ireland's Classic Hits Radio. It is Colm and Lucy in the morning. Good morning to you.
1: Good morning.
0: Let's do the birthdays. Some very interesting birthdays and interesting on this days
1: okay.
0: today. This is one
1: okay.
0: of the more interesting challenges we have had.
1: Go on.
0: So Archie Mountbatten Windsor celebrates his birthday today. Son, of course, of my friend Megan and her husband Harry.
1: Yes. Archie Bald.
0: Archibald Mountbatten Windsor. What a mouthful.
1: You would be six.
0: Archibald is actually seven, but he says thank you.
1: And, six, seven, and that's fine. Six or seven.
0: And thank you for the present, he said.
1: He's welcome.
0: George.
1: That's for you and your dad to share, not with your mother.
0: George. Oh my God, can you imagine the birthday party they'll have? And Megan's preparation, you know, taking all the pistachios out of the bag and putting them on little plates. Oh, she's a beautiful woman.
1: Beautiful woman.
0: George Clooney.
1: Hi, George.
0: Hey, Georgie boy.
1: George is old.
0: He's not old.
1: He is. He's 66.
0: That's not old. What about all the people of that age and ilk listening here? 65.
1: No, I don't think it's old, but...
0: You just said he's old.
1: Well, that's because I know he's close in age to you. I said that to annoy you.
0: Well, it has annoyed me, and it's made me quite frightfully angry.
1: Frightfully angry? I love George. I love George. I love Amal. I love the two of them.
0: Did you see the movie he made recently about the actor when he plays an actor who's got everything but to achieve everything, lost
1: family?
0: That's
1: right. That's right.
0: It's a great movie.
1: He's brilliant in that. I can't remember the name, but yes, I did, and I love him.
0: Tony Blair has no hair.
1: Does he not?
0: Tony Blair has no hair. Have him sitting on a chair.
1: That's ridiculous.
0: Peppa Pig. Tony.
1: Tony Blair is 74.
0: Did you just Google that?
1: No.
0: He's 73.
1: Thank you.
0: Just quickly to go back, J. Kelly is the name of the movie on Netflix that George Clooney's in Netflix. Well worth watching. Really good movie. Tony Blair, 73. Okay, here we are on this day. On this day in what year the final episodes of Friends was broadcast, advertisers were being charged $2.2 million a minute. Unbelievable. Final episode. Remember there was Friends parties and people cried for a week.
1: 2015.
0: 2002.
1: Good God.
0: Yeah, 2002.
1: Okay.
0: The Channel Tunnel was opened on this day. The first journey through the tunnel was taken by the Queen, Prince Philip, President Mitterrand of France, and John Major. And it didn't leak.
1: Uh, 2012.
0: Oh, sweet mother. 1994.
1: That
0: tunnel's been open a long time.
1: Okay. Oh, I suppose, yeah, that would only be 13 years.
0: Did you ever go into the tunnel?
1: No.
0: I've never done the tunnel, but it's something I want to do.
1: I've never done the tunnel.
0: No.
1: I don't think I want to.
0: You could be in London and you could be in Paris in two
1: I
0: hours
1: appreciate
0: for
1: that,
0: lunch.
1: But the way I can't get my head around the whole water thing. Remember I thought that our own tunnel went underwater. Yes. And by the way, it does.
0: Goes over one river, a river. It's a river. There's more comes out of the tap in the ladies' bathroom.
1: That's ridiculous. You lied to me. You said there was no water above me. But I did initially think I was under the Irish Sea.
0: You did originally. But think if you're driving under Fairview and Merino. Think of all the people that sometimes that you're driving under and they're all having baths. So that's a lot of water above you if you think about it. Like if all their baths cracked and all the water went through into the tunnel, you'd be in a right jocker.
1: Yeah, but why are you trying to do that to me?
0: Surely you're not going to think about Northside people in their bath.
1: I am.
0: When you're driving through
1: the tunnel.
0: I am now,
1: actually. Yeah, I am.
0: Michael Jackson signed a contract with Pepsi on this day in what year worth $15 million and then his hair went on fire.
1: God, we were already talking about that on 7 Deadly Spins yesterday.
0: That's right.
1: 1984. Plumbing heck. I am way off today.
0: You're way off today, yeah. Just can't remember what year he died. He died in 2009. Anyway, there you doodles. Off we go. Happy Christmas, everyone. Have a great day.
1: Have a wonderful new year, guys.
0: Okay.
1: Wonderful.
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0: Ireland's classic hits radio. It is Colm and Lucy in the morning. Good morning to you. Just 6:30. Let's go to the newsroom for an update.
1: Morning, Colm. Here's the main news headlines. Legislation to remove guardianship rights from convicted killers is set to go before Cabinet today. Three people infected with hantavirus on board a cruise ship are to be evacuated to the Netherlands. Donald Trump says he's pausing an initiative where America's Navy is escorting ships out of the Strait of Hormuz. The fuel support scheme for farmers and farm contractors is expected to open later today. The National Energy Affordability Task Force will meet this week in response to rising electricity and fuel prices. Labour is calling for a three-year ban on no-fault convictions to give renters protection and stability. And more than 40 organisations are calling for a publicly funded early childcare system similar to primary schools. In sport, Arsenal ended a 20-year wait to reach the final of the Champions League last night. Holders PSG arrive in Germany and have a 5-4 lead from last week's first leg as they go to Bayern Munich. And the Lily Whites under-20s are in action in the Leinster final this evening. They face Louth with throw-in.

0: Ireland's Classic Hits Radio. This is Colm and Lucy in the morning. Good morning to you. All right, 20 minutes away from 7 o'clock now. Stay with us. You like these open-ended questions as such, don't
1: well,
0: you? We have the
1: crack. We're not doing science. Did we not say that science with Collie was dead?
0: Science Before 7 with Collie.
1: Yeah.
0: It's on its way back. We looks like we have a sponsor and a jingle.
1: I doubt that. I very much doubt
0: Well, it looks like we have a jingle.
1: Yeah.
0: And the sponsor said they want to hear the jingle first.
1: Right.
0: But on the way, joggers are now... we see joggers every morning, especially now with the bright mornings.
1: Yeah.
0: But there's now a thing that they're multitasking. So joggers are making...
1: Joggers
0: are making blank while jogging.
1: Scones.
0: Oh, hello.
1: Are they cooking something?
0: I can't tell you, really, but it's...
1: Wind.
0: Joggers are... They always make wind when they run, don't they? Okay. So they're making something while they're jogging. This is good. This is... Listen. Now, don't Google it to all the listeners now. Don't Google it.
1: The speed of light.
0: Guess, and you will be shocked. If anyone gets this right by just merely guessing, I will eat my right sock.
1: Joggers.
0: Sentence
1: again.
0: Okay. Joggers are now multitasking. Joggers, it sounds like blankety blank, doesn't it? Joggers are now multitasking. Joggers are making blank while jogging. Blankety blank. Blankety
1: socks.
0: Blank. Blankety blank. I'd be good at blankety blank.
1: Just get us into that department.
0: Sir, Terry Wogan here now. Blankety
1: get
0: blank.
1: Get us into the department.
0: What's your name?
1: What roughly genre?
0: It's a food item.
1: Oh.
0: Yeah, it is. It's a food item. Oh. Yeah. Oh, this is the...
1: Sushi.
0: This is the crack.
1: Sushi. No.
0: No, we're going to take a break.
1: I need some more time. Yeah. I need another sip of coffee.
0: Okay.
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2: 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Ireland's Classic Hits Radio. What did Lucy Kennedy say to Colm Hayes? 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
2: Alrighty then, please excuse the sniffles, guys. The hay fever's getting worse. Don't know what's going on.
3: Bad, all right, in here amongst you, and Jeremy's got it as well. I've just never had it in my life. It's weird.
2: Oh my goodness, the pollen is high.
3: Yeah.
2: Pollen is high. Na, na, na, na.
3: Good song, good jingle for Belfast.
2: Tommy, good morning. Are you there, Tommy?
4: Tommy was there. Oh, hang on a second.
2: Tommy is there.
4: No, hang on a second.
2: Tommy was there.
3: Try him now.
2: Tommy's gone.
3: Tommy.
2: Tommy.
3: Let's jump
2: Tommy.
3: To Christine. Christine, good morning.
2: Hello.
3: Okay.
2: My goodness.
5: Morning.
2: Good morning. How you doing?
6: Morning.
2: Morning. Oh, same time. Right, we'll do Christine first. Okay. Christine, what are you thinking for €28,000? Or Tommy, you can kind of take it in turns.
5: Morning.
2: Morning, Christine. Can you hear me?
6: Good morning.
2: Tommy, can you
5: Good
2: hear
5: morning.
2: Me?
5: Good morning.
3: Okay.
2: Okay, I think we'll leave it there and get them back later on.
3: Yeah.
2: €28,000, guys. What did Lucy Kennedy say to Colm Hayes?
3: Okay, and on the way, we'll find out where Christine and Tommy have gone. And on the way...
2: Are they married?
3: No, they're not.
2: No.
3: And on the way, we will find out what it is that joggers are doing while they're jogging, right? What they're making. It's Ireland's Classic Hits Radio.

0: Breakfast Classic Hits Radio. It is Colm and Lucy in the morning. Good morning to you. All right, here we go. You ready for this?
1: I'm ready.
0: Okay, what is it? So we mentioned earlier on making... Okay, sorry, let me just... Joggers are now making blank while jogging. And it's a food item.
1: Okay.
0: And now you're looking at this. Some people got it right on WhatsApp. You're not looking at your WhatsApp yet.
1: Okay. I'm not working. It's only 10 to 7.
0: It's only 10 to 7.
1: Your WhatsApp. Click into my WhatsApp. It's 10 past 9.
0: 10 past 9. Yeah, 10 past 9. Early, eh?
1: Early.
0: Now, here we go. What is it, do you reckon? I've got me
1: wine.
0: Oh, God, that'd be nice.
1: No.
0: I think I'd take up jogging again if that was the case. Yeah, yeah. No, I won't stop. Joggers are now multitasking by making blanks while jogging. Blankety blank. Blankety blank.
1: Wraps.
0: Bop-a-da-bum. No. Okay.
1: Well, why in any way warm?
0: In any way. Well, you're warm as in the you're around the food department.
1: Okay, well, I give up.
0: Oh, you give up?
1: Yeah.
0: God.
1: Well, I've tried everything. I've tried sushi. I don't know.
0: Okay. Most of us just pop to the supermarket if we don't have any butter in our fridge.
1: But oh, no.
0: But some foodless fiends have now taken to making their own butter by a very unusual churning technique.
1: It's disgusting.
0: It's not really. It sounds like it could be really disgusting,
1: okay.
0: But it's not.
1: Right, go on then.
0: Runners are now taking Ziploc bags filled with double cream on their jogs, and they end up with a fresh batch of butter by the end of their workout.
1: Absolutely repulsive.
0: Now, it's not down their trousers or in their T-shirt or whatever. They're just running with it, just shaking.
1: I don't care.
0: They're
1: running around with milk.
0: Mm.
1: Spilt milk.
0: Well, they don't spill it because in a Ziploc bag, it's double cream. I don't know how to make butter, by the way, so I presume it's
1: double. Well, this is double cream. You shake it around and go for a jog.
0: Yeah, yeah, yeah. The trend first originated on TikTok. Yeah. And it's now called churn and burn. Oh, that's brilliant. No, sorry, I love it.
1: I've never heard anything like this in my life.
0: Dozens of people have now joined in running miles to achieve the perfect consistency. The creator from Scotland braved the wind, blustery weather in an attempt to make her own butter and ended up pleased with the result after only 5 miles.
1: Oh, my God.
0: So 5 miles from here to maybe Sandymount. Oh, yeah, and you've got some nice butter. Why not?
1: Why not? Because it's disgusting. And don't tell me now. Well, first of all, you don't jog. But if you start jogging.
0: I used to jog.
1: I used to schmooze to.
0: I used to
1: If you start jogging.
0: Yeah.
1: When you start jogging again.
0: When?
1: Yeah.
0: When?
1: Because it's not like you talk about you're going to start. When you start.
0: I'm banging on about it all the time, yeah.
1: Are you going to start making your own butter?
0: I think I will. Well, listen to this. Social media is flooded now with runners across the world being shocked that it actually worked as they end up with a bag of yellow chunky butter.
1: Oh.
0: Which they wash out with water and sprinkle with salt. Often they now enjoy it as part of a post-workout snack.
1: Oh, good God. Wait a second. What do you mean? Now, I've seen people on TikTok just eat butter like it's like a...
0: Yeah. But they'll pull out a few of their crackers, right?
1: Well, that's fine. Okay, pull out the crackers.
0: Pull out the crackers.
1: Pull out the crackers. Don't eat butter on its own. Vile.
0: So there you go. So you pull out your crackers, you pull out your wheat crackers, and then you smear on the butter that you've just made yourself by jogging 5 miles.
1: And what kind of salt would you put in there now, right? Mm. Because if you were to put in a normal salt, it'd be like grainy.
0: I personally like the... Have you ever bought the Himalayan pink salt?
1: I have, yeah.
0: It's ridiculous, isn't it? It's not for the Himalayas.
1: Yeah, but wait a sec. That'll make a crunch in your teeth.
0: Or maybe the really soft salt. You know the one that you used to get years ago? Like the table salt.
1: Get it in so nobody can...
0: I'm shocked that we're actually trying to work out what salt you should use as opposed to the whole thing is just bonkers.
1: No, the whole thing is bonkers. But it is interesting what salt they would use. For anyone listening right now who might be making their own butter as they run around the place.
0: In their tights, yeah.
1: Oh, no, it's not in their tights. No, that's disgusting. We're not going to do that. It's too early. Fran's tights. His mother used to make Christmas pudding in her tights.
0: Okay.
1: 087, what?
0: You're actually asking are people what salt to put in. Oh, like, please go for it.
1: 087-188-0008. Or are you, as we speak, making your own butter?
0: And on the way, parents as well, it's time to make star camp in your eyes the next hour. This is going to be good, okay.
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9: At 7 o'clock, good morning, I'm Brona Cox. Legislation to remove guardianship rights from convicted killers is set to go before Cabinet today. The proposed law, known as Valerie's Law, is named after Valerie French Kilroy, a mother of three who was killed by her husband in County Mayo in 2019. Tina Gates reports.
10: Justice Minister Jim O'Callaghan will today seek approval for the bill aimed at strengthening protections for children. It would require an application to the District Court within 6 months of a conviction for the murder or manslaughter of a parent or guardian. The court would then appoint a new guardian in the child's best interests. Valerie French Kilroy's family has welcomed the move, with her brother David saying he hopes to see the legislation debated in the Dáil soon.
9: The fuel support scheme for farmers and farm contractors is expected to open for applications later today. It's part of the €505 million package of measures that was announced after nationwide fuel protests. The funding will be backdated to the 1st of March, and the Agriculture Minister is promising it's very straightforward to apply. Online applications will remain open until the end of May. Donald Trump's put his plans to reopen the Strait of Hormuz on hold after just 2 days. He says America's Navy will no longer help escort stranded ships out of the key trading route because he sees great progress in peace talks with Iran. The president had urged Tehran to surrender only hours before and has restarted a blockade of its ports. Sky's correspondent David Blevins is in Washington.
11: This really is an extraordinary decision by President Trump. He's pressing pause on his flagship project to reopen the Strait of Hormuz, on the very day when he urged Iran to throw in the towel.
9: Three people infected with hantavirus on board a cruise ship are to be evacuated to the Netherlands. Three passengers have already died. The MV Hondius will move on to the Canary Islands once the medical evacuation has taken place. Cape Verde refused to allow the vessel to dock there. However, the country's National Director of Health, Angela Gomez, says they're prepared to help those on board if needed.
12: The hospital has already prepared an area with isolation capacity, should it be necessary, demonstrating our mobilisation and response capabilities. A dedicated team has been formed with doctors, infectious disease specialists, nurses and laboratory technicians.
9: The National Energy Affordability Task Force will meet this week in response to rising electricity and fuel prices. measures. The group will deliver an action plan on the issue later this year. The Energy Minister is expected to tell Cabinet the task force will convene tomorrow, with the ongoing energy crisis top of the agenda. Dara O'Brien will also update them on the progress of a pending energy action plan, which he says will help households and businesses manage bills.
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0: Live.
9: And Britain's Princess of Wales is returning to international travel for her first overseas royal visit since having cancer. Kate says she's looking forward to going to Italy next week with the Royal Foundation Centre for Early Childhood. Her husband William won't be joining her. It marks her first extended official foreign trip in nearly 3.5 years. Sport is next.
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9: Starting with soccer, Arsenal ended a 20-year wait to reach the final of the Champions League last night. Bukayo Saka got the defensive goal right before half-time as they beat Atletico Madrid 1-0 in their semi-final second leg to progress 2-1 on aggregate. Saka says staying focused will be hugely important, with the Gunners also in pole position in the Premier League title race.
16: Yeah, well, there's no way you're going to come to this position and not have pressure, you know, we're in the semi-finals, well, now we're in the final of the Champions League, let me correct myself, and we're fighting for the Premier League, so how can you not expect for people to talk about you and people to criticise you, you know, that's why we have to block it out, focus on getting the job done, and we did that, and yeah, another step forward.
9: The other semi-final takes place tonight. Holders PSG arrive in Germany and have a 5-4 lead from last week's first leg as they go to Bayern Munich. Kickoff is at 8. And in Gaelic games, the Lily Whites under-20s are in action in the Leinster final this evening. They face Louth with throw-in at 7:30. Meanwhile, there's a place in the Munster under-20 hurling championship later. Cork lock horns with Clare at Parky Queeve. That's underway from 7:25.
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9: In Dublin, the Grand Canal inbound is slow between Parnell Bridge and Harold's Cross Bridge. Drumcondra Road onto Dorset Street inbound is busy between Clonliffe Road Junction and the NCR Junction. Phippsborough Road inbound is congested from Cross Guns Bridge to Doyle's Corner. And in Cork, the N28 Ring of Skiddy Road eastbound is backed up before Shanbally Cross.
1: Ireland's weather.
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9: Today will be dry with sunny spells in the west, northwest and midlands. It will be cloudier with some showers in other areas. Highest temperatures of 9 to 14 degrees. 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

0: 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It is Colm and Lucy in the morning. Good morning to you.
1: Good morning.
0: Okay, good fun this week because we are playing Star Camp in Their Eyes.
1: Yes.
0: Which is an amazing prize that we've got. Actually, today we're going to take two winners.
1: Oh, are we?
0: Which is pretty cool, isn't it?
1: For two double prizes.
0: Yes, two double prizes, two winners today.
1: Star Camp, guys, the several camps that your children could do. Star Camp 4 to 8, Star Crew 8 to 12. This is, they offer fun, confidence-building camps for children across multiple interests, singing, dancing, acting, sports. It's extremely popular, 19 years running.
0: 19.
1: Yeah, you can check out more information, find out where your nearest camp is. Starcamp.ie.
0: I like this idea that, and for this year the theme is circus, so it's colourful, high energy, confidence building fun. Something for every child regardless of experience. Check them out. Yeah, starcamp.ie.
1: Yeah.
0: Now, we have two sets to give away today for a child, and this is good money.
1: Yeah.
0: It's good money, folks.
1: It's nice to get your place as well because they do fill up quickly.
0: Get yourself
1: very
0: sorted
1: popular.
0: Out. So we decided because it's Star Camp, and we recently spoke to
1: Matthew
0: Kelly.
1: I was about to say Perry.
0: Oh my God.
1: I know, he was obviously on my brain.
0: Matthew Kelly asked. Is his name Matthew Kelly?
1: It is Matthew Kelly. Yeah.
0: Because they're thinking of Henry Kelly. Oh my God.
1: Who the hell is Henry Kelly?
0: Henry Kelly, going for gold.
1: Going for gold.
0: Going for it, which
1: so it's no one else except for blankety blank. Oh my God, this is what happens with the wheels.
0: Sorry, I also had we were trying to think of somebody's name today who we know really well as a friend, and I couldn't remember the guy's name. I'm just having a sort of a blankety blank day.
1: Oh, the menopause, it's happened. I've told you, you have this. I'm waiting for you to pull up outside now in a Porsche. Anyway,
0: oh my God, yes, go ahead.
1: We're gonna do Star Camp in Your Eyes,
0: yeah.
1: So this is where adults, you guys. Okay?
0: Yeah.
1: Get that coffee and tea into you. You guys have got to audition for a place for your children or neighbours or grandchildren
0: to get on
1: one of these star camps. Okay? So what you need to do is you need to say, good morning, today I will be, and then we're looking for you to impersonate somebody.
0: There you go.
1: Now, we had some terrible auditions yesterday.
0: We had some good ones as well.
1: That we're never going to talk about again. Yeah. And we had some good ones.
0: Sorry, we had good ones.
1: The standards are quite high now, guys.
0: So, you've got to do it now. 0871 88 0008. Just do it. And if you always... Everyone thinks they can do one person. Who do you think you can do?
1: Bart Simpson. Who the hell are you?
0: That's amazing.
1: No one really.
0: No, that was okay. That was okay.
1: Who can you do?
0: Oh, God. The name has just come tumbling out.
1: Go on, then.
0: Yeah, really, yeah.
1: No. Okay. So the standards have to be high.
0: This is Mary, right? From yesterday. This is Mary from yesterday, just to give you an idea of what you need to do.
1: Yeah.
0: Right, here we go. Okay.
2: Tonight, Matthew, I will be the girl from the flake ad from years ago.
1: No. Oh.

0: Now, we like that, but yeah, that's technically just a jingle.
1: Technically, you can't be the lady from the flake out. Nobody knows who she is.
0: And she just walks around eating a flake.
1: In the bath. Never eat a flake in the bath.
0: Never eat a flake.
1: Which kind of lulls in the bath eating a flake.
0: But then Susan came along, and she was pretty good, okay?
1: Yeah.
0: Okay, here's Susan.
2: Tonight, Matthew, I am going to be Kermit the Frog.
1: Oh, yes.
0: Yeah.
3: This is Kermit the Frog reporting live from Sesame Street. Today we are here with Little Bo Peep, who has lost her sheep and doesn't know where to find them.
0: Brilliant.
1: Yeah.
0: There you go, that's the standard.
1: Yeah, much better.
0: 087-188-0008, 087-188-0008. Get in now and get in early because a lot of people are still not awake. It's a good time to do it. We'll do that in a few minutes' time. Stars in the eyes.
1: Impress us, guys. Come on. 087-188-0008.
0: We'll do it after. We'll get out Anastasia, do a little bit of Ori Speedwagon. I'll do a little bit of my Bob Geldof.
1: Oh, not again. No. Oh, and I might give you a little bit of Bart Simpson. Really?

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0: 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It is Convolution in the Morning. Good morning to the REO Speedwagon. The way REO Speedwagon can't fight this feeling. 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But we have, so we're taking two winners today, right?
1: Yep.
0: And they will get themselves a place for their child, ours, their, you know, their
1: granny, granddad.
0: It can be granny,
1: grandchildren, neighbours, kids.
0: Be anywhere. Anywhere. At all. But we're doing Star Camp in Your Eyes.
1: Yeah.
0: Star Camp in Your Eyes.
1: So we're looking for a bit of talent, guys, you know?
0: So we'll start off with Christopher, right?
1: I sound quite exasperated.
0: Yeah, so, because I don't, I do watch this show, but I wouldn't know the characters very in-depthly.
1: Oh.
0: So you might know, ooh. I don't know, let's check. He's doing Billy Murphy from The Young Offenders.
1: Oh, God.
0: All right, here we go.
2: Good morning, Colin and Lucy. Christopher here from Cork City. Today, I'm going to be Mr. Shane Casey, a.k.a. Billy Murphy, Young Offenders.
0: Right.
2: I tell you what I'm going to do, you know, lads, right? Give me your money and your phone, and I promise you, I won't hurt you that bad, okay? Thank you. Love the show. Bye.
0: Love the show. Thank you very much. See,
1: I'm confused. Is that a Dublin accent?
0: It's Cork.
1: Oh, they're from Cork.
0: The Young Offenders is Cork, yeah.
1: Is it?
0: Yes.
1: Is that not what PJ does?
0: Yeah, but he does it with a Cork accent.
1: Oh, does he?
0: Yeah. PJ be like, I'm down here, like, doing this, like. Yeah.
1: Oh, no. Hello.
0: Hello.
1: Hello. Hello.
0: Well, a friend of mine who is, anyway, we're going to the big story, but he's from Cork and he speaks very high. And that's when he speaks, he uses...
1: He's from Cork and he speaks very high. Wow. No.
0: James.
3: Oh, good morning, Colm and Lucy. Oh. It's Daniel here. I just want to wish you all the best, because you have a fantastic radio station.
0: Oh.
3: I love listening to you every morning.
1: Daniel.
3: It's so refreshing. Love the show. Daniel from Donegal.
1: Now that is impressive.
0: It's not bad, actually. Yeah, it sounds like he's hoarse, like he has maybe a throat
1: infection. We Daniel tours a lot.
0: So, yeah, so, and he chats a lot as well, you know, to Magella. So maybe, yeah, he does get hoarse in the morning.
1: Mm-hmm.
0: Keep going down. I've got one more. 087-188-0000. We will choose two winners before the hour is out, so it's a good prize from Star Camp. This is going to be interesting.
1: Yeah, go on.
0: This is Paula doing Thomas Shelby.
1: Who?
0: Shelby from...
1: Oh, yeah, Thomas. Yeah.
0: Oh, God, from Peaky's. From Peaky's.
1: Yeah, Peaky Blinders.
4: My brother Arthur Shelby and I run this town, right? And if you ain't heard of us, you're in for one hell of a surprise, mate. This ain't the way this town's run. This town's run by us.
0: Oh, wow. Okay, so... That is, yeah, I think that's at a slow speed, is it?
1: Wow.
0: I think I can speed her up.
4: My brother Arthur Shelby and I run this town, right? And if you ain't heard of us, you're in for one hell of a surprise, mate. This ain't the way this town's run. This town's run by us.
1: Interesting. Interesting.
0: It's on speed by two.
1: Interesting, Paula. Interesting.
0: Right, that's the standard.
1: Yeah. It's got to be better than that.
0: 087-188-0008. It's with thanks to our friends at Star Camp. Check them out, starcamp.ie.
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0: Classic Hits Radio. It is Colin and Lucy in the morning. Good morning to you. Okay, we've just gone 7:30. Let's go to the newsroom now. Brona has an update.
1: Morning, Colm. Here's the main news headlines. The fuel support scheme for farmers and farm contractors is expected to open later today. Donald Trump has ordered America's Navy to stop escorting ships through the Strait of Hormuz because he says there's been great progress towards peace with Iran. A cruise ship infected with a rare rat-borne virus in the Atlantic Ocean will head to the Canary Islands. Rising food, energy and health insurance prices are costing the average household close to €2,000 extra a year. And Labour is calling on the government to return to the eviction ban that was brought in during the COVID pandemic. In sport, Arsenal ended a 20-year wait to reach the final of the Champions League last night. Holders PSG arrive in Germany and have a 5-4 lead from last week's first leg as they go to Bayern Munich. And the Lilywhites under-20s are in action in the Leinster final this evening. They face Louth with throw-in at 7:30. And the weather today will be dry with sunny spells in the west, northwest and midlands. It will be cloudier with some showers in other areas. Highest temperatures of 9 to 14. Degrees.
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1: In Dublin, there's a breakdown on the M1 northbound affecting the left lane before Junction 2 Dublin Airport. Temple Oak Road northbound is backed up between Lakelands Park and Terenure Cross. In Galway, Newcastle Road southbound is backed up between Carr Village and the Quincentennial Bridge. And in Cork, the N28 northbound is slow between Carshill and the Rochestown Road slip. And now you're up to date on Ireland's Classic Hits Radio.
3: Thank you, Brana. Okay, come up and Stubber Loose Part 1. I have a James Corden update about his wheelie bins.
0: Oh, yeah, good.
3: And Victoria Beckham finally addresses herself and Brooklyn's claims.
0: Okay, it's on the way.

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1: 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See talbotcollection.ie.
2: So, Victoria Beckham has appeared on Emma Greed's podcast Aspire this week. She was talking about Brand Beckham, and it was certainly never her intention to be a pushy parent. So this is what Victoria has... This is the first time she's pretty much spoken about the whole Brooklyn Nicola incident. She doesn't go into too much detail, but she does hit on it. This is what she says.
3: I think that I've always wanted to be the best mom that I could be and look after the kids. But I also feel that it's been part of my job to really help them fulfill their full potential and for them to recognize what their sense of purpose is. You know, and with Cruz, for example, it was his music. And anything that I could do to support him, to encourage and to help him, that's my job as his mom. It's never about being pushy or forcing. It's being there to support.
2: There you are. I mean, that's all she can really say.
4: Well,
2: especially if this gets legal, you know? But that was clearly a dig at Brooklyn, who did say that she was a pushy parent. And, you know, but when you hear Victoria, and when you actually think back to Brooklyn tried football, he tried photography, and they did get behind him. I think they are ultimately good parents, but we don't live with them.
4: But I think it's a very difficult world to live in, is the Beckhams, like that bubble, you know, there's a lot of pressure there.
2: I also think it's very sad.
4: It is sad,
2: and I think they will regret it. Family have to stick together. James Corden has won a legal battle against a Labour-run council, because we talked about this a while ago. To keep his paving slabs for his wheelie bins. So he got into trouble. He bought this massive mansion in London last year. And he basically removed all the grass in the front garden where it's, you know, the path up to
4: the little bit,
2: and he put down slabs for his wheelie bins. Local residents went mad, saying this is a conservation area, that the front of all their houses were designated for its unique architectural interest, and Camden Council said, listen, it's out of character for the area and the front of your house looks disgusting and unsightly. And they said, look, we will enforce action if you fail to comply. James Corden said, good luck to you. Brought it to the onboard planola of the in the UK. And they said, no, you can keep it. You can keep it. Keep your wheelie bins where they are, mister.
4: All right.
2: 11.5 million he paid on that house. It just makes me smile that he was worried about his wheelie bins.
4: Well,
2: we're all the same, it doesn't matter. What you have. You got to put out your bins.
4: I've got to say, I'm looking at his, what the Daily Mail is calling, unsightly paving slabs.
2: Hilarious.
4: And I do agree they are unsightly. Now, I get that you don't want your wheelie bin to be wobbling on grass.
2: Why can't you just get that little wooden thing made like the rest of us do?
4: At the front of the house, and just put it in there. I think because his driveway is about 40 foot long. But I think if he'd chosen different paving slabs, the locals might have been okay.
2: Do you think so? Do you think the problem is the actual slabs?
4: They're unsightly, Lucy. The paving slabs are unsightly. They look like they may have been taken out of somebody else's garden and put down.
2: See, that's why he's wealthy, eh? That's why. In fairness, it's not a big area.
4: It's
2: not a big area at all. He just wants to stick out his bins, guys. Give the guy a break. Do you know what I mean?
4: It's the only time we'll be nice to James Corden.
2: That's it.
4: Leave his bins alone.
2: Leave his bins alone.
4: Yeah.
2: More Celebrity Loose at 9:40.
4: Okay.
0: Celebrity Loose.
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2: All righty, let's see if Tommy's still there. Tommy, good morning.
3: Good morning.
2: Good morning. How you doing?
3: Not too bad.
4: Good. Okay, right.
2: What are you thinking, Tommy? 28,000 euro?
4: Wow, 20,000.
3: I'm thinking, how many times have you won at Monopoly?
4: Oh, wow. Okay. Ooh. Good one. I love a good game of Monopoly.
2: Do you?
4: It's been too long.
2: You tell me, though, you get a bit aggressive.
4: I get very aggressive. I'm the banker, and then, because you're allowed to steal the money then, because in recent times, that's what happens with the banks. Mm-hmm. Oh, hello. Okay, let's put it in there.
2: How many times you at...
1: The answer is two.
4: Sadly not, Tommy. Sadly not.
3: Okay. Well, I'm due.
4: Thank you. I am due a game.
2: That's good. Well, you're not playing with me.
4: No.
2: Okay. Christine, good morning.
5: Morning, Lucy.
2: How's it going? Are you well?
5: I'm good, thank you.
2: Good. Right. What are you thinking?
4: How many times you've been at the circus? Okay.
2: How many times you at...
1: The answer is two.
4: There's a lot going on there. Not the answer. Not the question. No. Not it, if you know what I mean. Christine, thank you.
2: Good talking to you.
5: Thank you.
2: Bye-bye, Christine.
4: See you later. Bye-bye.
2: Christine. We'll do that again later on. What did Lucy Kennedy say to Colm Hayes?
4: Okay, we're 28,000. After the Stereophonics, we will wrap up our star camp
2: In your eyes.
4: We've got some interesting ones coming up, that's all I'll say. Details after the Stereophonics. It's Ireland's

0: Ireland's Classic Hits Radio. It is Colm and Lucy in the morning. Good morning to you.
1: Good morning, everybody.
0: Have a nice day. Okay, here we are with thanks to our friends at starcamp.ie. It's Star Camp in there. In your eyes or their eyes?
1: In your eyes.
0: In your eyes. Not
1: in
0: their
1: your eyes.
0: So what we're doing is, just to remind you, Star Camp, 19 years running at this stage. They've got Star Camp, which is ages 4 to 8, and they've got Star Crew, which is 8 to 12. Fun all-round creative camp where kids try a mix of activities. Check them out at starcamp.ie. And we are doing Star Camp In Your Eyes. So
1: It hasn't been for the faint-hearted.
0: No, it hasn't.
1: Okay?
0: No.
1: It turns out we have an eclectic mix, shall we say, of talent.
0: Oh my God.
1: On the show.
0: Do. Yeah.
1: Interesting.
0: Okay, you ready now?
1: I don't know.
0: Okay, Larry, what have you got?
2: How are you doing? I'm going to shove this newspaper up ya.
1: Who is that?
2: Watch out. Jake's about.
0: Jake Stevens. That's
1: Jake. Jake.
0: That's Larry doing PJ doing Jake.
1: Yeah.
0: Wasn't bad. It's all right.
1: No, it's all right.
0: Okay, Al, you want to get in here?
3: And we cross live now to the ex-Ireland manager, Mick McCarthy.
4: Ah, Mick McCarthy, I'm the ex-Ireland manager. What happens in Saipan stays in Saipan.
3: Mick, it can't go on like this, can it?
4: It can.
1: What was
0: okay,
1: that?
0: Okay, look, do you know, for effort
1: what
0: alone...
1: What was that?
0: Mick McCarthy. But he doesn't talk like that. For effort alone, I think, you know, well done, Al, but...
1: Well done, Al.
0: Well done, Al. Now, finally, Jimmy...
5: Hi, I'm Mickey Mouse. All right.
0: Mickey Mouse.
1: Okay, are we going to try this one more time?
0: No, we don't have time now. We got
1: to
0: wrap it up.
1: So we have to pick a winner out of all of that.
0: Well, we pick up two. I'm sorry.
1: I'm with Paula.
0: Okay, Paula Doon Thomas Shelby.
1: Paula,
0: is in there.
1: Yeah.
0: Paula Doon Thomas Shelby.
1: Paula, just for the creative genius that was your impression of Birmingham.
0: And because the standard was so completely abysmal today, I'm going with Jimmy as Mickey Mouse.
1: Right, okay. There you are. Paula and Jimmy, you got yourself some tickets for a Star Camp.
0: Yeah,
1: enjoy.
0: Yeah. You got a place. You choose the kid. You got a place. And it's pretty cool. Star Camp. Check them out, please. Starcamp.ie. They have Star Camp ages 4 to 8 and Star Camp, Star Crew ages 8 to 12. Something for everybody there.
1: Yeah.
0: Right. We have to get back to that tomorrow.
1: We can't do it tomorrow.
0: Oh, listen. I feel the standard each day is just slightly by about
1: 0.1%. Yeah.
0: It's just moving up. Tomorrow will be exciting.
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17: At 8 o'clock, good morning, I'm Brona Cox. Rising food, energy and health insurance prices are costing the average household close to €2,000 extra a year. A survey shows more than half of people say their costs are up significantly. Emily Keegan has more.
18: The average increase in bills per household so far this year has worked out at €165 a month, according to the research by iReach, reported in the Irish Independent. 83% of people surveyed say they're under pressure as a result of rising prices, with more than a third saying the pressure has significantly increased. Eurostat figures show our energy prices are the highest in the EU, and we're paying 40% above the EU average, or around €480 a year. It comes as the Energy Minister will update Cabinet colleagues today on the National Energy Affordability Task Force. Dara O'Brien says the government will receive this report in quarter three of this year, later than was previously hoped.
17: The fuel support scheme for farmers and farm contractors is expected to open for applications later today. It's part of the €505 million package of measures that was announced after nationwide fuel protests. The funding will be backdated to the 1st of March, and the Agriculture Minister is promising it's very straightforward to apply. Online applications will remain open until the end of May. Donald Trump has ordered America's Navy to stop escorting ships through the Strait of Hormuz because he says there's been great progress towards peace with Iran. After pausing Project Freedom, the US president announced he's restarting a blockade of Iranian ports in the trading route. Reports suggest a cargo ship there had been hit yesterday. Tom Bartoszak Harlow from the International Chamber of Shipping says stranded sailors are feeling anxious.
19: These are seafarers that have been under attack for the last 10 weeks. These are civilians, they're not members of any military, and that is a situation they should never have been put in, and we need to see that resolved as soon as possible.
17: A cruise ship infected with a rare rat-borne virus in the Atlantic Ocean will head to the Canary Islands. The MV Hondius is expected to arrive in the next 3 to 4 days after docking at Cape Verde. Three people have died following the hantavirus outbreak. Maria van Kerkhove from the World Health Organization explains what the next steps will be.
20: We're working with Spanish authorities who will welcome the ship to do a full investigation, a full epidemiologic investigation, full disinfection of the ship, and of course to assess the risk of the passengers that are actually on board.
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17: And Irish accents are among the most difficult to learn for British and American actors, according to a celebrity dialect coach. Sarah Valentine has more than 30 years' experience in the TV and film industry and says the Northern Irish accent is the hardest to teach, as it's quite nasal and has a specific rhythm to it. She told the Irish Mirror the Scottish, Liverpool and Georgie accents can also be very difficult for actors to master. Sport is next.
21: 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On this road trip, anything's possible. 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
17: Starting with soccer, Arsenal ended a 20-year wait to reach the final of the Champions League last night. Bukayo Saka got the defensive goal right before halftime as they beat Atletico Madrid 1-0 in their semi-final second leg to progress 2-1 on aggregate. Saka says staying focused will be hugely important, with the Gunners also in pole position in the Premier League title race.
22: Yeah, well, there's no way you're going to come to this position
2: and not have pressure. You know, we're in the semi-finals. Well, now in the final of the Champions League. Let me correct myself, and we're fighting for the Premier League. So how can you not expect for people to talk about you and for people to criticise you? You know, that's why we have to block it out, focus on getting a job done, and we did that, and yeah, another step forward.
17: The other semi-final takes place tonight. Holders PSG arrive in Germany and have a 5-4 lead from last week's first leg as they go to Bayern Munich. Kickoff is at 8. And in Gaelic games, the Lilywhites under-20s are in action in the Leinster final this evening. They face Louth with throw-in at 7:30. Meanwhile, there's a place in the Munster under-20 hurling championship later. Cork lock horns with Clare at Páirc Uí Chaoimh. That's underway from 8:25.
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17: In Dublin, the M50 southbound is slow between Junction 5 Finglas and Junction 6 Blanchardstown. Rathfarnham Road northbound is congested from Dodder Park Road Junction to Terenure Cross. In Galway, the Borna Drive westbound has a queue between Coola Roundabout and the Monavea Road Junction. In Limerick, the N21 eastbound is backed up after Clonshire Road Junction to Adair Village. And in Cork, the North Ring Road eastbound is busy from Liffey Park to Tinker's Cross.
15: Ireland's weather.
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17: Today will be dry with sunny spells in the west, northwest and midlands. It will be cloudier with some showers in other areas. Highest temperatures of 9 to 14 degrees. 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
1: Mm-hmm.
0: Who is this famous Aussie soap character featured in this clip?
2: You don't know me from a cash order, and you're about to tell the whole flaming world that I'm a narrow-minded redneck. Now you listen to me, you little piece of carpet fluff. You couldn't lie straight in bed.
1: God, there's a lot going on there, isn't there?
0: Yeah, I flaming. Okay.
1: You little piece of carpet fluff. I like that.
0: If you think you know the answer, what's up? 087-188-0008.
1: Okay, Seven Deadly Spins is on the way after the cranberries, anywhere from 3,000 down to 250 euros. Nice if we can get it. Hey, it is Ireland's Classic Hits Radio.

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1: Okay, we asked, who is this famous Aussie soap star character featured in this clip?
2: You don't know me from a cash order, and you're about to tell the whole flaming world that I'm a narrow-minded redneck. Now you listen to me, you little piece of carpet fluff.
3: You couldn't lie straight in bed.
1: You're actually quite hot.
4: Is
1: by
4: he?
1: The way, no, I'm only joking. Well, like each to their own, yeah. I suppose.
4: Oh, there's somebody for everybody.
1: Alf Stewart. Yeah, Colm Hayes. I have a bone to pick with you.
4: Oh, hello.
1: So I was in my local Penny's in Dunleary on Monday. Bank holiday Monday. And this little head popped up. It was someone that was working there who said, I cannot believe you fancy Harold Bishop.
4: Ah, fantastic.
1: Yeah.
4: There you go.
1: So thank you for spreading that rumour.
4: Okay.
1: Well. Aisling, good morning.
5: Good morning. How are
1: you? We're good, thank you. Would you be in any way attracted to either Harold Bishop or Alfie Moon? Oh, no, not Alfie.
4: I'm sure.
5: Alfie Moon. Well, we go Alfie Moon.
1: Let's go Alfie Moon. Out of the three of them, yes, Shane Ritchie. How are you doing, Aisling? How's life?
5: Very good now, very good.
1: Good.
5: Just in the car with my daughter while she's dropping her friend to work.
1: Okay. Ah, okay, right. So is there two of you in the car or three?
5: There's three.
4: Yay.
1: Right. And how brainy are this threesome? Or is this threesome?
5: Well, we'd need somebody else.
4: We'd need somebody else.
1: Right,
4: like anybody. Just a random stranger. Is anyone hitchhiking around or anything?
1: Right.
4: You just pull in.
1: We don't encourage Aisling to pull over and pick up a hitchhiker.
4: Right.
1: For the sake of Seven Deadly Spins. You may be okay. Let's find out how much you're playing for.
4: Oh, yeah. Let's go for this. Anywhere from 3,000 down to 250 euros, as we like to say, and it's on all the T-shirts that are soon for sale. The higher the amount, the harder they are. The lower the amount, the easier they should be. 1,250 euros it has landed on.
5: No way.
4: Well,
1: now, technically, what's 3 into 1,200?
4: 400. Four something.
1: 400 each, guys.
5: No, I'm not a loudspeaker, so it's all me.
4: Oh, there
1: oh
4: you go.
1: Good. Perfect. Perfect. Okay, so they have no idea, so you can lie.
4: They have no idea what's going on.
1: And say 150 quid.
4: Just tell them you're talking to your bank manager.
5: I'm paying for 100 euro.
1: Clever,
4: like your style, Aisling.
1: Okay, what we'll do is we'll stick, as always, 49 seconds on the clock and ask you 7 questions. If you get them all right, the dosh is yours.
4: Everybody stay calm. Here we go. The clock starts now.
1: Who's Alf Stewart originally married to in the earlier seasons of Home and Away?
5: The Blondie Lady. Oh, no.
1: Would we accept the Blondie Lady?
5: Ursula.
1: Home and Away is filmed near which Australian city?
5: Sydney.
1: Hello, Sydney, is a famous movie quote from which 90s movie?
5: No.
1: Who did Michael Jackson duet with on the hit single Scream?
5: Who did Michael Jackson duet with in Scream? Sang Scream. No, we're clueless.
1: Okay, don't worry. The majority of the Aer Lingus fleet is made up of which make of plane?
5: Boeing 747.
1: I think they did not suit you.
4: Okay.
1: I think
4: we've run out of time.
1: We've run out of headspace.
4: Yeah, but look, you can escape knowing that you got one right.
1: But we can spoof. We can spoof because they can't hear us.
5: My daughter is texting us the right answers.
4: Oh no! Okay.
5: My other daughter who's not in the car with us.
1: Right, we need the brainy daughter. We need the brainy daughter in the future.
4: Let's jump in and have a look.
5: Bring back an ask Casey Ann.
4: Who was Alf Stewart originally married to was...
1: Elisa.
4: Ailsa, isn't it? Ailsa.
1: Ailsa.
4: You said Ursula, but it was Ailsa.
1: But she said the blonde lady, which I was willing to accept.
4: Okay.
1: Sydney, you're right. Yes, Home and Away is filmed near Sydney.
4: Good, correct. Hello, Sydney is a famous movie quote from which 90s movie?
1: Hello, Sydney.
4: Yeah, the movie is Scream, the horror movies.
5: Oh, Scream.
4: Yeah.
5: Yeah, now I know it.
4: Of course you do.
1: So Janet, Michael's sister, duetted with him on the hit single Scream.
5: I wouldn't have known that.
4: Right, okay. Good song. Good tune.
1: And sing it.
4: Scream. Yeah. And the majority of Aer Lingus fleets are made up of which plane? They're made up of Airbus. So Airbus.
5: Yeah.
4: Boeing no longer. No longer. It's always Airbus. Yeah.
1: Okay, so I think we can safely say they didn't suit you.
4: Okay.
1: But let's not put off getting back together again in the future. I think we reunite with the other daughter as well.
5: Yeah, we'll make sure Casey ends in the car with us the next time.
1: Yes, I think we'd all be a lot safer. Yeah.
4: Okay, we'll do. Okay, we'll do that all again tomorrow.
1: Good talking to you.
4: Stay.
1: God bless, Ashley.
4: Thank you.
1: Bye.
4: Right.
1: Bye-bye.
4: Okay.
1: We'll do that again tomorrow.
4: Yeah, we will. Billy Joel Hadaway on the way as well, and then we're going to have. Well, I have to interview somebody.
1: It's me.
4: Oh, is it you?
1: It's me.
4: Okay.
1: Have you got your questions right?
4: I have my questions ready to go. I have to put on a different hat because there's something really exciting happening tonight with my bestie, Lucy Kennedy, and we're going to find
1: Thank
4: out.
1: Very much.
4: But I'm going to turn into an interviewer.
1: Oh, finally.
4: Oh,
1: yeah.
4: You should.
1: Yeah.
4: There might be some tough questions.
1: Bring it on, baby.
4: Bring it on. It's on the way. It's Ireland's Classic Hits Radio.
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0: Ireland's Classic Hits Radio. It is Colm and Lucy in the morning. Good morning to you.
1: Good morning, everybody.
0: Okay, what is love? Baby, don't hurt me.
1: Don't hurt me. Nope. Oh,
0: here we 24 go. Minutes after 8 o'clock, and welcome along to the first of a series of Colly's Book Corner Shop.
1: Lovely.
0: Yeah, yeah.
1: So Colly's Book Corner Shop.
0: Colly's Book Corner
1: Shop. Can I be honest with you? I think you need to shorten your name.
0: Okay.
1: Okay.
0: Colly's Shop. With books.
1: Right.
0: So anyway, this is great. Because it's Wednesday tonight.
1: Yep.
0: We're all going out for a few scoops, but for a really, really good reason. Because Lucy Kennedy is launching a brand new book, but it's your first adult book.
1: Yes.
0: Which is cool.
1: Thank you very much.
0: Okay. So now, what's it about then?
1: It's been in all good bookshops since the weekend.
0: Yes.
1: It is called The Mini Breakers.
0: Yeah.
1: And it is based on five friends who go to Portugal for a mini break.
0: Okay.
1: They're all mid-40s. So you can imagine, similar to myself and my own friends, loosely based on my best friends and I, but they're not getting commission. So that's why I say loosely.
0: Yeah, yeah, loosely.
1: And they're all slightly insulted.
0: And names have been changed.
1: Names have been changed for legal reasons.
0: Yeah, yeah.
1: And it's just basically what the girls get up to in Albufeira. They stay in a hotel. So it's less than 2 years ago, I was on a Sun Niger myself on our family holiday. And I was getting up, it was myself and the pool boy at about 7 a.m. because I was determined to get a Sun Niger. You know how I feel about Sun Nigers.
0: Yeah, yeah, yeah, yeah.
1: Sitting there, and I started, this idea came to me, so I whipped out my phone and I started writing.
0: You write on your phone, which I think is amazing.
1: I do.
0: Yeah.
1: And then my husband, Rich, and the children kind of came down to the pool, and Rich is like, what are you doing? Big serious head on you.
0: Yeah.
1: And I said, Rich. I think I've just written my first adult book, as in, obviously I'd written a couple of chapters. And I kind of did that then every morning. I was excited to get up and add another chapter. Came home, told my literary agent, because I'd obviously only written children's books, and she sold it the next day.
0: Wow.
1: Yeah.
0: That's brilliant.
1: So it's out, and I hope people love it. It's very much a poolside book.
0: So.
1: Glass of wine.
0: Yeah.
1: And a laugh, and very relatable. It's the things that every woman goes through in their 40s, be it, you know, the hormonal side of things, life, relationships, children, jobs, everything.
0: So like everybody who's gone away, like 40-year-olds, it's everything, and they're chatting about their relationships, their marriages, and obviously loads of stuff goes wrong on the holiday. And is it a whimsical? Is it a whimsical laugh?
1: It's a whimsical laugh.
0: There you go.
1: Yes, is very much so. Yeah.
0: But
1: it's funny, and I think the characters are very relatable. That was very important for me. There's also a bit of me in all of the characters, actually, I'm honest.
0: Yeah, yeah, yeah.
1: But everyone has one of these friends.
0: Right, okay. You know? And over what period of time? How long is the mini breakers? Like, are they away for a week, a weekend?
1: They're away for 5 nights.
0: 5 nights.
1: Yeah, because some of them have to leave their children. One flew in from New York. There's like a TV presenter. There's a yoga teacher. There's a... It's very
0: really
1: funny.
0: God, yeah, I know them already.
1: Yeah.
0: Yeah.
1: But the only thing that's making me a little bit nervous now is they want another one.
0: Okay, there you go, Mini Breakers 2.
1: So where will the girls go to next? But this one anyway, they're off to Albufeira.
0: Yeah.
1: It's very exciting, the Mini Breakers. It's out now, it's in all good bookshops.
0: All right, okay.
1: It's going to be in the airport as well. We're taking over the window of W.H. Smith. And so anyone leaving the country will be able to buy one as well.
0: Oh, that's very good.
1: Well,
0: congratulations.
1: Thanks, Colm.
0: It's amazing.
1: Thanks for having me on the first episode of Colly's Book Road Tour.
0: No, Colly's Corner Shop Bookstore.
1: Yes, thank you so much for having me on.
0: So well done, and I think and you'll see it. It's everywhere. You'll see it in all your best bookshops, including mine.
1: Yeah.
0: And just before, I mean, always the question. Just on the acknowledge.
1: No, you're not in it. No.
0: So the
1: No. This is about my female friends.
0: I understand that. I understand. I'm not in the body of the book.
1: Right.
0: But I'm just wondering. You know the acknowledge.
1: No, you're not in that either. I love you, right? But you've kind of ruined my career.
0: So.
1: You have.
0: Okay.
1: You have ruined my career.
0: So
1: let's be honest. I'm struggling.
0: So do you know
1: outside of here to retain the reputation? Sorry.
0: So do you know the bit at the back of the book where people go, "Oh my god, the most fantastic read ever." Do you need anybody to write that?
1: You're not in the book, okay? Just move on. It's about women.
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0: Okay, running late because of the exclusive interview.

0: says there's been great progress towards peace with Iran. A cruise ship infected with a rare rat-borne virus in the Atlantic Ocean will head to the Canary Islands. Rising food, energy and health insurance prices are costing the average household close to €2,000 extra a year. And parents of children born through surrogacy are calling on the government to bring in laws to protect them immediately. In sport, Arsenal boss Mikel Arteta says they're determined to make history after reaching the Champions League final with a 2-1 aggregate victory over Atletico Madrid. They'll face either holders PSG or Bayern Munich in Budapest at the end of the month. And Ireland are back training ahead of their women's Six Nations campaign resuming this weekend. And the weather today will be dry with sunny spells in the west, northwest and midlands. It will be cloudier with some showers in other areas. Highest temperatures of 9 to 14 degrees.
1: 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Tyreland.ie.
0: In Dublin, the M50 northbound is slow from the M11 merge to a crash in the central median before junction 16 Cherrywood. In Galway, Old Dublin Road inbound is busy between Coast Road Junction and the Heritage Centre. In Limerick, Corbally Road inbound is congested from Athlunkard Bridge to Mill Road Junction. And in Cork, Lower Glanmire Road inbound has a delay from the Lower Glanmire Road Junction to the North Ring Road Junction. And now you're up to date on Ireland's Classic Hits Radio.
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1: Okay, let's do this. Are we ready?
2: Beat the presenter.
1: Oh, yeah. Here we go. We've got Jude on the line.
2: Hi, Jude.
3: Hello.
2: Are you 10 today?
3: Yeah.
2: Oh, my goodness. Well, here are the boys for you.

0: Hey Jude, what's the plans? What are you doing today?
1: Building some Lego what I got for my birthday.
2: Oh, nice. Who got you the Lego?
1: My mom.
0: Right.
1: And my dad.
2: Good. Oh, good. And good. Good prezi.
0: What is the Lego? What are you going to build?
1: A Death Star Destroyer.
0: Death Star from Star Wars. That's pretty cool.
2: That's going to be... Is that huge? How many pieces?
1: 600 and something.
2: Okay, right. This kid is brainy, I can tell.
0: And do you... Just because I've done Lego in a long time, do you have like a little instructions as to where to put the stuff or do you just make it up yourself?
1: Instructions.
2: Yeah,
0: okay.
2: Yeah. You like to follow the rules.
0: Yeah.
2: Now, you have the best teacher in the world because she doesn't give out lots of homework. Is that true?
1: Yeah.
2: What's your teacher's name in Middleton Educate Together?
1: Laura Higgins.
0: Oh, Nora Higgins.
2: Nora Higgins. Yeah.
0: Not Maura. Maura Higgins.
2: No, not Maura Higgins.
0: Oh, God. I just
2: Is Maura Higgins the model, your teacher?
1: Laura Higgins.
0: Laura.
2: And you call her Laura or do you call her Miss Higgins?
1: Laura.
0: No, that's pretty cool. I like that.
2: Get together and nice and kind of chill.
0: Hey, Jude, I see that you also, I love this, you love collecting rocks and precious stones.
2: Yeah.
0: And do you have a metal detector?
1: Yeah.
2: Well, we might need to borrow that. Yeah.
0: So what have you found with your metal detector?
1: A bullet?
0: Jesus.
2: Good God.
0: Where was the bullet?
2: Where?
1: At a beach.
2: Holy moly.
0: How old is it?
1: Really old.
2: Brilliant. Okay, Jude Love, let's play Beat the Presenters. So, this is your chance to ask us a question that hopefully we will know the answer to.
1: Did the Black Mamba get its name from its skin colour? True or false?
0: Ooh. Well, it's either true or false.
2: True or false.
0: This.
2: Well, like, you royally screwed up yesterday I said that bees don't see red. And you said bees don't see black.
0: Right, so I'm gonna hand it over to you.
2: I don't know why, but something inside me is just...
0: Something inside. I think you'll get it right. I think you'll get it right. Okay, here we go.
2: I probably won't, but my gut instinct is true.
1: False.
0: Ah!
1: It got it from inside of its mouth.
0: Inside of its mouth. 50-50 and we still can't 50, do it.
2: 50-50, I mean, it couldn't be any easier. It was one or the other, okay. And I went for true. My fault. You are now in with the chance of winning a toy shop voucher on Friday.
0: Yeah.
2: Worth 50 quid.
1: Thank you.
2: You're welcome, love, and happy birthday.
0: Happy birthday. See you later, man.
1: Bye.
2: Happy birthday, Jude, and also happy birthday to Avian O'Brien, who's five.
0: Five.
2: And she's listening to us now in the car on the way to school from your mum.
0: Yeah.
2: Happy birthday, love.
0: The boys were for you as well.
2: Exactly.
0: Okay, well done. Have a great one.
2: Five. Big girl.
0: If you want to get involved in Beat the Presenters, 087-188-0008, do it now.
2: Yep, we love hearing from you guys.
0: 087-188-0008, stay with us. Two great tunes on the way. Chicago coming up and also Daryl Hall and John Oates.
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0: Breakfast Classic. It's Red Eye. It is Cobb and Lucy in the morning. Good morning to you.
1: Oh, God,
0: it's 7 minutes away from 9 o'clock. How you go? Hey, I've got a bit of research. I do like a little bit of research. I do like a little bit of science.
1: Yep.
0: For those listening, if you're only tuning in now, we do a thing called science.
1: How dare you?
0: Excuse me?
1: Tuning in now. We're
0: well, they have lives.
1: Six.
0: They have lives.
1: We
0: also speak French.
1: Bonjour.
0: And also, if you do tune in, we have, do a little section called Science Before 7.
1: Yes.
0: With Collie.
1: Oh,
0: is,
1: no, we're not doing that now.
0: This is just to give them a whet their appetite.
1: No, but I thought we said that that segment bombed.
0: So I'll just give it a one last push.
1: Right.
0: Okay, this is it. Because anyway. Yeah. So now I'm going to go into research. Listen, we all love music. Well, a lot of us love music.
1: I love music. Let's not start banging on about the Nirvana t-shirt again.
0: Can't mention the Nirvana t-shirt. There's been shockwaves across
1: hilarious.
0: The United States.
1: It is guys,
0: yeah.
1: It's hilarious, right? If you're just skulking around in a car park somewhere right now, just have a look at the Classic Hits, right? Have a look at our Instagram page.
0: Yeah.
1: You'll see the Nirvana t-shirt and you'll see the comments below.
0: Comments are
1: it
0: hilarious.
1: It was clearly a joke. And people took it so seriously.
0: Mainly people in the United States, which we
1: people,
0: went that far.
1: People that don't even know us.
0: Yeah.
1: They're like, "Who? What is that woman talking about and who is that man?"
0: We could tour the States now.
1: Yeah, Classic Hits Radio. Head to our Instagram page and have a look at Nirvana Gate.
0: And wait for the tour called The Woman Who Wore the Nirvana T-shirt. That's the tour. But anyway, talking about music, research shows that playing a favourite tune or song during mealtimes can curb your cravings for fattening and sugary foods.
1: Oh.
0: It is fact. It is science.
1: Well,
0: but listening to tracks you hate while
1: eating
0: has the opposite effect, driving your taste buds to just to eat
1: that's
0: snacks.
1: That's not true. That's ridiculous.
0: Okay.
1: And according to who?
0: According to 106 men and women in their late 20s, right? So
1: where?
0: What in the
1: hello there, caller.
0: Yes. We can't reveal where or when or why, but just in case these people are harassed by the press, right? So these volunteers were presented with a table full of plates,
1: yes,
0: with sweets on one side and grapes on the other.
1: Oh, for God's sake, obviously they're gonna go with the sweets.
0: No. They were told to listen to their chosen tune through headphones while looking at the table. Right? And cameras then tracked their eye movements to monitor which snack they were most drawn to. If they were listening to their favourite song, they went for grapes. If they were listening for muck, they went for snacks.
1: I play my favourite song and I'll tell you what I'm going to go for.
0: Okay.
1: Hold me now. Snacks.
0: No, you can't. That means you don't, you've
1: no,
0: been
1: I
0: lying
1: love,
0: about
1: no, no, no, no, no, no, no. Okay. I think Glenn, sweet sound of Glenn makes me want to eat something sweet.
0: Really?
1: Now, I do like grapes.
0: Yeah.
1: But
0: yeah,
1: I'd probably double dip and stick a sweet on the grape.
0: So that's it,
1: Glenn,
0: yeah?
1: I can't wait till he comes to the Three Arena.
0: Well, yeah, what to do, Usher?
1: Stop.
0: To sell popcorn.
1: Stop.
0: So I did it earlier on myself. So I presented a play. I was a table. I wasn't a table.
1: Oh dear. Is this when your comedy night?
0: I identify as a table. I had a table and I placed lots of lovely sweets that I love on one side.
1: Yeah.
0: And lots of
1: you don't really eat sweets, so you're lying for the sake of the segment.
0: On the other side, I put my headphones on and I played my cracking best tune that I love so much.
1: Go on.
0: And so where would I go?
1: Oh, for God's sake, you don't listen to
0: sweets.
1: This music. You listen to the Backstreet Boys.
0: Grapes.
1: You're just trying to look all highbrow.
0: Sweets, grapes, sweets, grapes, grapes. I found myself actually...
1: You're the Cookie Monster. I know you would... You've never even seen a grape.
0: Would you stop?
1: What are you talking about? You go straight for the... Greedy Breeder would go straight for the sweets.
0: So that's interesting. Try that tonight, everybody. So what you do is you just stick on your favourite music. If you're playing your favourite music, you're going to lose weight. And remember, you heard that here first.
1: Oh, I don't know if I trust those Gen Zs.
0: Okay, there you go. That's and remember, every morning, Monday to Friday, Science Before 7 with Collie. Set your clocks.
1: Science Before 7 with Collie at 8:56.
0: Yeah, I know. We're desperate.
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12: At 9 o'clock, good morning, I'm Brona Cox. Valerie's Law will go before Cabinet for approval today. The proposed legislation would remove automatic guardianship rights from a parent who kills the other parent of their child. It's named after Valerie French Kilroy, a mother of three who was killed by her husband in County Mayo in 2019. Her brother, David French, says the law would have changed a lot of things for them at the time.
13: The conversation around the future of Valerie's children would have had well-meaning, good faith people who hadn't killed someone in the room. Because, you know, Kilroy had not been convicted in June 2019, that was in July 2024, he would still have been in the room as the guardian, but less weight would have been put on his opinion and his input.
12: Three people who've fallen ill after a hantavirus outbreak on a cruise ship will be medically evacuated to the Netherlands via Cape Verde. However, there are now reports the leader of the Canary Islands, where the ship was due to travel next, has banned the vessel from docking there. Three passengers have already died. Donald Trump has ordered America's Navy to stop escorting ships through the Strait of Hormuz because he says there's been great progress towards peace with Iran. After pausing Project Freedom, the US president announced he's restarting a blockade of Iranian ports in the trading route. Reports suggest a cargo ship there had been hit yesterday. Tom Bartoszak Harlow from the International Chamber of Shipping says stranded sailors are feeling anxious.
14: These are seafarers that have been under attack for the last 10 weeks. These are civilians, they're not members of any military, and that is a situation they should never have been put in, and we need to see that resolved as soon as possible.
12: Parents of children born through surrogacy are calling on the government to bring in laws to protect them immediately. Irish families through surrogacy will hold a briefing for TDs and senators later to highlight the need for the Health Assisted Human Reproduction Act, passed in 2024, to be enacted. Right now, children children born through surrogacy don't have full legal recognition of their relationship with both parents. Former Senator Mary Seary Kearney, a parent of a child born through surrogacy, says that creates significant legal and practical challenges.
15: She was born from my heart because my tummy was sick and she couldn't be born from my tummy. So she is born from my heart. But she needs to have that recognition, and the Act provides for that. The amending Act will enhance that, but it is urgent that it comes through. Our lives are ticking by. Their childhood is slipping away from us every day, and every parent knows how quickly your child's childhood passes.
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3: Live.
12: And Alpingu, KPI and TLDR have been named among the most confusing office jargon. A quarter of people say they don't understand Alpingu means to send a quick message, while one in ten don't know TLDR stands for too long didn't read. Let's whiteboard this and put a pin in it. We're also included on the list of confusing boardroom talk in the survey by Smarty Mobile Network. Sport is next.
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19: With Supermax. The only thing fresher than that last-minute goal, the 100% fresh Irish chicken breast sandwich from Supermax. A tasty finish.
12: Starting with soccer, Arsenal boss Mikel Arteta says they're determined to make history after reaching the Champions League final with a 2-1 aggregate victory over Atletico Madrid. A 1-0 win in the second leg keeps the Londoners on course to be crowned the best team in Europe for the first time. Arteta feels they're close to realising a long-term ambition.
20: You have to be sometimes lucky, things have to go your way. We put obviously so much work, passion and belief into what we do. And today we got rewarded to have an incredible day in Budapest in a few weeks.
12: They'll face either holders PSG or Bayern Munich in Budapest at the end of the month. Meanwhile, PSG take a 5-4 lead into tonight's second leg in Germany. Kickoff is at 8. In rugby, Ireland are back training ahead of their Women's Six Nations campaign resuming this weekend. Scott Beaman's side are in Belfast on Saturday to face Wales, having fallen to a 26-7 defeat away to France 2 weeks ago. And in Gaelic games, the Lilywhites under-20s are in action in the Leinster final this evening. They face Louth with throw-in at 7:30. Meanwhile, there's a place in the Munster under-20 hurling championship later. Cork Lochcorns with Clare at Parkyqueave. That's underway from 7:55.
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12: In Dublin, the N11 northbound in Wicklow onto Dublin's M50 northbound is slow from Junction 8 to a crash in the central median before Junction 16 Cherrywood. In Galway, Kingston Road eastbound has a queue between Knocknacarra Road Junction to Threadneedle Road Junction. In Limerick, Corbally Road inbound is congested from Westbury to Mill Road Junction. And in Cork, Wilton Road northbound is congested between Wilton Roundabout and Dennehy's Cross.
2: Ireland's weather.
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12: Today will be dry with sunny spells in the west, northwest and midlands. It will be cloudier with some showers in other areas. Highest temperatures of 9 to 14 degrees. 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
1: With Renault Belgarde, reserve your next car with us. 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
2: Alrighty. We do this every Wednesday where I answer people's problems. I think you cause the problems.
3: Who does?
2: You.
3: Oh, thanks very much for that.
2: I think that I fix them.
3: No, I just.
2: Okay. Today is from Lola.
3: Lola?
2: Shh. Hi, Lucy. I have a gripe about the gym I'm a member of. Not just my gym. Every gym I seem to go to. People recording their workouts. They've ruined my gym experience. Oh. I was there yesterday and there were three girls with tripods and ring lights all recording their workouts. Mm. I just can't deal with it. Do your workout and get on with it. I actually asked the gym manager to ban them and he said that all members would need to vote to ban it.
3: Wow.
2: They spend 20 minutes setting up their phones and lights. Mm. It's a gym, not a photo studio. What do you guys think of these
3: Lola.
2: Lola, I am not a gym bunny and if you saw me now, particularly in the bikini, you'd see that that's true. But what I don't like, and I'm going to be honest.
3: Oh, here we go.
2: People posting in their gym gear, telling me they're going to the gym. I don't care. I don't post every Tuesday night saying, here I am with my yoga mat.
3: It's because you don't go every Tuesday.
2: That's not true.
3: It is. And I do. You come in here some days and you go, oh, I wasn't able to go to yoga last night.
2: That's not true. And you know that. Seriously. I don't post saying, I'm going to yoga now. Nobody cares. I just go to yoga and I do it. I don't film myself doing the yoga because I do it. Now, unless you're a fitness instructor or a professional who's doing online coaching or showing people, I don't mind if somebody is actually showing me, okay, this is what you need to do to get rid of your bingo wings or whatever it is. But randomers just filming themselves in the gym to show how good they are going to the gym, again, it's looking for validation of strangers, and I don't understand it. I don't understand it. The guy with the weird shirt, your turn. Go.
3: Validation of strangers is an amazing
2: feeling.
3: It brings out dopamine into you. It makes you feel good about dopamine. Don't be so mean. It feels so good about yourself as well. What I would advise to the influencers is also bring along a small box because sometimes the angle of the camera is not great.
2: Seriously.
3: You need to become from
2: a... When was the last time you were in a gym?
3: Hello, I'm actually going to the gym today. Thank you very much for asking.
2: Show me your bag.
3: It's in my boot and I'm going for a nice swim.
2: In your boot, covered in cobwebs.
3: No, it's like, we're all so funny here now.
2: Do you see people filming themselves in the gym?
3: Do you know what? Yes, I do. And it is sort of... No, to be honest, it is sort of... It's a bit... Look, if you're filming... Okay, right.
2: Okay.
3: So you go to a personal trainer, right? And,
2: yes.
3: And I had a personal trainer, but then I had to give it up because I banjaxed my knee. But I know.
2: Chestnut.
3: But it's okay if you film yourself with a personal trainer.
2: To show people.
3: No. So you remind yourself when you go back the next time, oh, this is the way.
2: Okay, but do we need to see you with your personal trainer?
3: No, you don't. No, if it's sort of virtual signaling and look how good I am, good luck to you. The other thing I'd advise people to do is maybe just kick their phone away.
2: Well, is it not a time? Is it not a time, though, for one just to switch off and relax?
3: The other thing, and I'm going to be very bitchy here now. Do you mind?
2: Well,
3: the other thing is about being very bitchy.
2: No, wait. This is a sponsored section.
3: Some of the influencers.
2: My client now. Kiri's are my client.
3: The influencers who do come in will spend 20 minutes in the changing room putting on their makeup to lift 3 kilogram weights and then not a tiny bit of sweat anywhere. So that, yeah, I have a problem with. Actually, yeah. Good luck to you. Don't be bringing your phone into the gym.
2: If somebody is... Okay, let's say someone's doing a marathon. Let's say someone was doing something and they're filming the process from... Zero to 100, yes.
3: Yeah.
2: And their progress. I get that. I respect that. I admire that. Because they're showing us that this is where they were.
3: Yeah.
2: The whole process to them then achieving something at the end. That's fine. But random workouts, random, hi guys, I'm just going to the gym. Brilliant. Good on you. Go.
3: Go.
2: Enjoy yourself. But that's not the content I want.
3: I'm going to do one today.
2: Oh. What do you guys think at home? Are you with myself and Lola? Or are you like Colm Hayes? And all you're thinking now is, gotta get some makeup on for today. You can reserve your next car, Renault Belgarde, if they're still gonna sponsor me.
3: Oh,
2: after
3: yeah.
2: you being rude about influencers. Browse the range at kiwis.ie/Renault.
3: Okay, love your opinions. To camera, to film or not to film. What do you do in the gym? And maybe I should just do a film today just to prove that I'm going to the gym, because you don't believe it, you know? Okay, it's 9:15. It is Ireland's Classic Hits Radio.

0: 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Got a burning question or a delicate dilemma? Just ask Lucy.
1: With Renault Belgarde, reserve your next car with us. 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
2: Alrighty, so today's Ask Lucy Anything.
3: I would already.
2: Okay. Today's Ask Lucy Anything is from Lola, who's very angry. She's a member of a gym and she goes to work out the whole time and she's getting very cross to people arriving. So there's three girls in particular who rock up to the gym with tripods and ring lights and they start to record all of their workouts. Lola has asked the manager to ban them. The manager said he will if every member has a problem.
3: Okay. That's
2: and I'm
3: vote.
2: Saying, now I don't go to the gym, clearly. But I'm saying that I'm just bored. I swipe up, like I'm sure people swipe up when they see me trying to sell a book or whatever. But I just swipe up when I see somebody in their gym gear or posing in front of a mirror in gym gear. I don't care.
3: I've got about that
2: unless
3: mirror.
2: You're selling me the clothes that you're wearing. I don't care if you're going to the gym.
3: Right.
2: Go for the gym. Why do strangers need to share everything with everyone? Is it so we all go, oh, she's going to the gym? Yes, nobody cares.
3: So the reason they're doing it is so that you'll go, oh, wow, you fantastic. Well done, you. Look at you. Look,
2: it's validation
3: around.
2: Of strangers.
3: Yes.
2: Like, nobody really cares.
3: I really love.
2: Now, okay. If you were to show me a good gym workout and I would benefit from the 30 seconds of my life, yes. But I don't need to see a photo of you working out.
3: Do you want to hear?
2: Go on then.
3: Will I bring them in?
2: I'm scared.
3: Okay, first off, we have Tara.
4: Good morning.
2: Good morning.
4: For anyone looking for a gym with a very, very strict no photography, no videoing policy, members have to sign and it's open to the public also, signs everywhere, very, very strict, no videoing, no photography allowed in the gym and the same pool site. It's in County Clare, in Ennis, Active Ennis.
2: There
4: just in case anyone wants to know.
2: There you are.
3: Good idea.
2: I think that's actually really important.
3: Yeah. Gym time is also your time as well. You know what I mean? You know, like your time as in my time, not your time. Oh, God. Gareth, what do you want?
5: To be fair, it's a private gym because people have to pay membership to use the facilities there. Not a public gym, so definitely cameras should not be allowed to be used inside there.
3: Yeah.
5: Kev Limerick.
2: But you know what I thought of? So I was in a hotel recently and my daughter was in the pool. And I was just kind of sitting at the side of the pool. I didn't want to get in because I was doing book signings and I didn't want to ruin my hair. And I was just kind of watching her. And at the same time, I was doing this kind of, you know, Q&A thing for publicity for one of my books. And somebody that worked there came over and said, sorry, do you mind? There's actually no phones allowed. And I said, oh, no, I'm not filming anyone. And she said, no, it's just a policy we have. And then I see people in the gym filming themselves with a phone facing them on the treadmill. And I'm thinking, what?
3: I know.
2: What's the difference between a pool and a gym? Sometimes in the gym, people are wearing less.
3: Look, I agree totally. I think if there's a band,
2: it's bizarre.
3: Band, I know. I'm always afraid with those cameras as well that they might catch me.
2: Totally.
3: Lifting 75 kilograms. What are you laughing at, Jeremy? I'm just afraid that they might spot me on the runner, right?
2: Crying.
3: And they see that, oh my God, he's done 11.7 kilometers.
2: Or they might see you in a hot sweat.
3: Being carried away.
2: Falling off the treadmill.
3: Last
2: and crying.
3: One. Okay, Fernanda.
6: I do have a mixed review on this one, Fernanda here.
2: Okay.
6: I really don't feel comfortable at the gym when there is people recording. However, when I had an online coach, I need to record it, a set of everything that I was doing so he would see if I was doing the right thing as well and the right movement and so on. I'm with Lucy on this one. I think it's just cringe you posting, I'm going to the gym for everybody else in the world. I am on a gym that you're not allowed to be on your phone recording or anything, especially on the machines where there is people waiting, which is absolutely brilliant. But some people are just very entitled, aren't they?
2: Yes, I understand there's a reason for you to film.
3: Right.
2: You know, if it's your own personal use, but I'd almost accept a video of somebody working out over a photo of somebody going off to the gym. I don't care. Good luck to you.
3: Nope.
2: Enjoy the gym. I'm going to go off for a walk.
3: Yeah. Fernanda makes a good point. If you have an online personal trainer, you do have to record some of your session just to send it to them. So my online personal trainer, Lena, right? I have to send her videos.
2: Look at my face.
3: God.
2: I'm not entertaining these lies. There is no Lena.
3: Her name is Lena Wayback.
2: There's no Lena.
3: Her name is Lena Wayback.
2: I got that. I'm not laughing either. Okay, guys, that was it for Ask Lucy Anything. Oh, hope that wasn't after the end of my outro. Remember, you can reserve your next car rent at Belgard, price range at kerrys.ie/Renault.
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7: Who's put their foot in it?
8: I had a clanger outside Penny's on O'Connell Street. There was a guy sitting on the ground with a cup. Found about 160 and change. He looked up at me and said, "Would you ever off? I'm waiting on my wife."
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4: Okay, it has just gone 9:30. Let's go to the newsroom. Brona has an update.
5: Hi Colm, here's the main news headlines. Government ministers are set to approve legislation to remove guardianship rights from convicted killers. Donald Trump has ordered America's Navy to stop escorting ships through the Strait of Hormuz because he says there's been great progress towards peace with Iran. Three people who've fallen ill after a hantavirus outbreak on a cruise ship will be medically evacuated to the Netherlands via Cape Verde. Over 40 organisations have come together to call for public early years childcare. And TDs and senators will be briefed later on how children born through surrogacy need urgent legal protection. In sport, Arsenal boss Mikel Arteta say they're determined to make history after reaching the Champions League final with a 2-1 aggregate victory over Atletico Madrid. They'll face either holders PSG or Bayern Munich in Budapest at the end of the month. And Ireland are back training ahead of their Women's Six Nations campaign resuming this weekend. And the weather today will be dry with sunny spells in the west, northwest and midlands. It will be cloudier with some showers in other areas. Highest temperatures of 9 to 14 degrees.
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5: In Dublin, the N11 northbound in Wicklow onto Dublin's M50 northbound is slow from Junction 8 to a crash in the central median before Junction 16 Cherrywood. In Galway, Headford Road southbound is congested from Castlegar Road Junction to the Bohorna Drive Junction. And in Cork, Wilton Road northbound is congested between Wilton Roundabout and Dennehy's Cross. And the N25 westbound has a queue approaching Castle Martyr. And now you're up to date on Ireland's Classic Hits Radio.
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2: So, will we start with the Pussycat Dolls?
3: Well, let's play Way Up, Lad.
2: Hit it, sister.
3: Oh, you want it? You want them ready on stage?
2: Yes, please.
3: Can we have the Pussycat Dolls to stage, please?
2: Not good news for them, guys.
3: Oh, no.
2: They've had to axe their North American reunion tour.
3: Oh.
2: After failing to sell enough tickets.
3: Oh, God.
2: The girl group were due to launch their comeback with 33 dates across the States and Canada, joining California on June the 5th. But some of their concerts will not be going ahead. They struggled to sell tickets despite slashing prices to $30.
3: $30?
2: Yeah. Think about it. Like the likes of Celine, Britney, would be like $300. The girls slashed the prices to $30.
3: They're sort of a cabaret act. I don't want to be bitchy. I know. I apologize.
2: Several dates still had as much as 80% of the seats still available.
3: Playing here, aren't they?
2: They've got a European, they've got a European leg as well, and they're going to start off in Copenhagen on September the 9th. Would we go and see them? I presume they're going to be in the Three Arena. Surely they can get 15,000. Surely they can get 15,000.
3: I don't know. I got to be honest, I wouldn't really be bothered. I'd say it's to a backing track, and they're just dancers, really.
2: What in God's name are you talking about?
3: You know, that's how they were put together.
2: Nicole Scherzinger
3: can
2: sing. I've heard her a cappella on Instagram.
3: Okay. I'm not convinced. That's all I'll say. Or maybe I'm just being a...
2: Maybe you're just jealous of the Pussycat Dolls. You're very envious of people who are successful with their career.
3: Can you imagine me actually finding out in therapy? Well, I know what it is, Callum. You're envious of the Pussycat Dolls.
2: Yeah.
3: Especially the blonde one.
2: It makes
3: Ashley.
2: Sense.
3: I know her name.
2: David Hay has confirmed reports that he is also suing ITV.
3: Okay.
2: So this is off the back of the disaster that was the I'm a Celebrity, Get Me Out of Here celebrity appearance. So it was shot in September. We're now in the new year. It's been aired. David Hay came across really, really badly.
3: Yeah.
2: And was deemed a bully with him and Adam basically fell out if you didn't
3: Adam
2: watch
3: Thomas,
2: it.
3: Adam Thomas, wasn't it?
2: Yeah. Sinisha's come out since saying actually it was bullying. Gemma Collins come out saying yes, it was bullying. But David says, do you know what? He said, it's really annoying. I'm suing ITV over unaired scenes.
3: I think you can, really, can you?
2: Well, you can. You can. He's suing them for defamation because he's saying, all good edits, he's saying, well, you know, that conversation was taken out of context. Had you played the earlier part of it, it would have made sense. And he says, do you know what he said? I don't like people taking advantage of me. He said, I've had stuff happen like that in the past. If I let certain stuff go, he said, but now that I, you know, he said, I have left certain stuff go, but as I've got older, I'm like, no, you're taking the mickey. He said, I'm going to take this as far as it needs to go.
3: Okay.
2: So that is going to be a fight I'm going to keep an eye on because he's never lost.
3: I just feel sour grapes there, you know?
2: Sour grapes or ITV should be careful because he's not the only one that's suing.
3: No, I understand, but surely when you go into the desert or whatever it is,
2: the jungle,
3: that you sign a contract saying that, you know, whatever the footage is, the footage is. Like, they cover themselves. They can't show everything.
2: Well, within now, I host a reality show, Living with Lucy. So while we technically own the footage, If there was an argument, it's like you need two sides of every argument.
3: No, I understand that,
2: You can't really, you can, and people do, you know, you can chop and edit to, you can make anybody look like anything. But because he's getting so much hassle in real life outside of that TV appearance, he's saying, guys, come on, just release the full footage so it makes sense that when I did say that, I can justify it. Because he's getting terrible abuse. On the streets.
3: Do you know what
2: he's losing out on work and everything.
3: He's not losing out on work. David Hay.
2: He is.
3: He's a multi-multi-multi.
2: No, but he's being accused of bullying. So he's going, come on. And if this is getting legal, his solicitors and barristers will want to see the full footage. And at that point, ITV would have to release it.
3: Like, all I'm saying is, come on, David. You're a boxer. Take it on the chin, baby. You know, like... I just think
2: cry if someone doesn't like your shirt.
3: I am not a boxer, and I spend a lot of time and a lot of money on these shirts. These just don't happen. This look takes time.
2: I just think it's down to...
3: I don't know.
2: I don't know. Yeah. Like, see, in one sense, because I think of Living with Lucy, we'll always give someone a fair representation. So nothing would be taken out of context. I would be surprised if ITV did air something out of
3: context. Exactly, and I flipped it completely. I absolutely 100% would say that.
2: But if he's suing, he must have some grounds.
3: I don't know.
2: More Celebrity Loose, guys, tomorrow morning.
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2: Okay, let's do this. €28,000, guys. That's what we have. Mm-hmm. That's what you want. Marion Higgins in Limerick, good morning.
3: Good morning.
2: Good morning. Marion, not Mora.
4: No, Marion Higgins.
2: Marion.
3: No, Marion.
2: Marion.
4: Don't Marion her, have me. We just played that song.
2: Yeah, we did. What's the weather like in Limerick, Marion?
3: It's brightening up now. There's a nice clear sky coming along, so it's looking good.
4: Same here, Marion.
2: Same here. We are going to summer if we can. Oh, it's not a very bad fake tan. Marion, what are you thinking? 28,000.
3: Well, any guesses is good, so I just said I'd try this.
2: Right.
3: How many times have you cried at work?
4: Oh, God,
2: he cries the whole time.
4: Oh, here we go.
2: How many times you at...
1: The answer is two.
2: Well, let's work it out. Most ad breaks, every time Glenn Medeiros sings...
4: So it's much more than two, and real men should be allowed crying. That's what I'd like to see. Marion, thank you.
2: Bye bye, Marion.
3: Thank you.
2: God bless.
3: Bye.
4: Richie Rich, how you doing, man?
2: Richard.
5: Good morning, Colin. Good morning, Lucy.
2: Good morning, Richard.
4: Good morning, Richard and Balbriggan. How are you?
2: What are you thinking for 28,000?
4: Straight in, Rich.
5: I am thinking, how many times have you laughed at me?
2: Here we go. How many times you at...
1: The answer is two.
2: Okay, so let's work this out. The guy has destroyed my career.
4: Not enough, Richard. She has not made me laugh.
5: That's okay.
2: He's destroyed my career.
4: That's another one down.
2: My reputation.
4: Richard is gone.
2: Okay, guys, you get two more chances. As always, with Trina and Damien, what did Lucy Kennedy say to Colm Hayes?
4: And we will see you tomorrow morning, bright and early. Have a good one. Okay. Trina's on the way.
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2: Every GAA season, cameras follow teams on the pitch. But on the sideline is another team. One that's passed on what they learned yesterday to shape those on the pitch today. That's what the game is built on. Because playing it forward isn't just about lifting cups, but lifting a team. And behind every county are those who lift us all. AIB, proud sponsor of the GAA All-Ireland Senior Football Championship. AIB, for the life you're after.
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8: At 10 o'clock, good morning, I'm Brona Cox. Government ministers are set to approve legislation to remove guardianship rights from convicted killers. Valerie's Law, named after mother of three Valerie French Kilroy, who was killed by her husband, is being brought before Cabinet later today. It would give courts the power to remove guardianship from a parent convicted of killing the other parent of their child. Valerie's brother, David French, says it doesn't mean the killer would have no contact with the children.
9: Contact is completely different from guardianship. Guardianship is the right held by the father. The contact is purely, yeah, you can go and meet them. Like, you can go and meet Santa Claus as well. But, you know, if that's a good thing, fine, do it. But this is completely different. This is a right for the killer to reach in, get your school reports, decide if you can get a passport, do a whole lot of interfering things in your life.
8: Three people who've fallen ill after a hantavirus outbreak on a cruise ship will be medically evacuated to the Netherlands via Cape Verde. However, there are now reports the leader of the Canary Islands, where the ship was due to travel next, has banned the vessel from docking there. Three passengers have already died. Over 40 organisations have come together to call for public early years childcare. The group, led by the National Women's Council, is urging government to introduce a model similar to that of primary schools. It says a pilot programme costing €30 million would provide 3,000 places. The council's executive director, Corinne Hassan, outlines their call.
10: What we are asking for is for the government to really, really look at their programme for government ask, where they have said that they will achieve €200 per month fees. We also want them to make sure that this is equality and inclusive friendly. So we want to create warm and supportive environments for children, for educators and for parents.
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0: Live.
8: And Kylie Minogue is seen on the verge of tears as she discussed her breast cancer battle in a new Netflix docuseries. The singer says she felt removed from her body after being diagnosed with the illness in 2005. A trailer also reveals the series will explore her time on Australian soap Neighbours and how she dealt with fame. All three episodes are out in a fortnight. Sport is next.
11: It's racing up the charts and a favourite on the changing table. It's Evie's Ready for Nappy Pants.

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3: Starting with soccer, Arsenal boss Mikel Arteta says they're determined to make history after reaching the Champions League final with a 2-1 aggregate victory over Atletico Madrid. A 1-0 win in the second leg keeps the Londoners on course to be crowned the best team in Europe for the first time. Arteta feels they're close to realising a long-term ambition.
4: You have to be sometimes lucky, things have to go your way. We put obviously so much work, passion and belief into what we do. And today we got rewarded to have an incredible day in Budapest in a few weeks.
3: They'll face either holders PSG or Bayern Munich in Budapest at the end of the month. Meanwhile, PSG take a 5-4 lead into tonight's second leg in Germany. That's underway at 8. In rugby, Ireland are back training ahead of their women's Six Nations campaign resuming this weekend. Scott Beaman's side are in Belfast on Saturday to face Wales, having fallen to a 26-7 defeat away to France 2 weeks ago. And in Gaelic games, the Lilywhites under-20s are in action in the Leinster final this evening. They face Louth with throw-in at 7:30. Meanwhile, there's a place in the Munster under-20 hurling championship later. Cork lock horns with Clare at Parky Queeve. That's underway from 7:55 to 8.
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3: Today will be dry with sunny spells in the west, northwest and midlands. It will be cloudier with some showers in other areas. Highest temperatures of 9 to 14 degrees. 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

Ireland's Classic Hits Radio. It is the home of the 80s and 90s. Good morning, how are you doing? Trina Meyer here, there's UB40 Kingston Town. And we have got the most beautiful prize on the show this week. How would you fancy going to Delphi Lodge Retreat in a beautiful location at the foot of Connacht's highest mountains of Delphi Lodge? We've got a two-night retreat for two there, breakfast and critically acclaimed gourmet meal in a one-of-a-kind atmosphere that you won't forget. The ultimate food experience has to be at Delphi Lodge in the heart of Connemara. And this is located on a 1,200-acre site. You can imagine this now, a cozy library, roaring fire, fishing on the lake or the river, just absolutely fantastic. This was built in the 1830s as a sporting retreat, and now they have this 13 bedroom retreat where guests enjoy a house party atmosphere. They do the gourmet meals every evening around the old oak communal dining table, and what they're doing is, as well, they do exclusive hire for private house parties. Maybe there's a 40th or a 50th in the family, family gatherings, maybe just the family are all getting back together for the first time in a long time, weddings and corporate parties. DelphiLodge.ie. I will tell you in just a moment how you can get in the draw to win. Here's Lone Star, Amazed, on Ireland's Classic Hits Radio.

0: Ireland's Classic Hits Radio. It is the home of the 80s and 90s. It's Trina Mara. So we're getting you in the draw to win this fabulous breakaway at Delphi Lodge. And you might remember, if you were listening in yesterday, we were looking for your posh name, which was your lady or lord, your middle name, the last drink you had, added the letters T-O-N of, and the first name of the street or the town where you lived, and Shire added at the end. And we were getting these kind of messages in.
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0: Lady Patricia Cappuccinoton of South Ridgeshire, a.k.a. Maxine, Lottie and Cork, also get in the draw. Today, I was thinking we might stick along the posh theme, and we're going to play Posh Not, OK? So whatever it is that you have for your dinner, maybe it's fish fingers, maybe it's sausage and mash, I want you to posh it up for me. And you know the way sometimes when you go into a fancy restaurant, they'll make ordinary food sound very grand and very posh by adding certain words, etc. to it. Do that for me today. Whatever you're planning on having for the dinner, posh it up for me and send me a voice note what you're having. 087 188 0008 as we play Posh Not and get you in the draw to win this fab break at Delphi Lodge. 087 188 0008.
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14: 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Still, those marinated pork chops smell, nice.
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0: it is the home of the 80s and 90s, and we're playing Posh Not, getting you in the draw to win this fabulous breakaway at Delphi Lodge. And this is a two-night retreat for two people. You'll get your brekkie, you'll get a critically acclaimed gourmet meal in a one-of-a-kind atmosphere you will never forget at the foot of Connacht's highest mountains at Delphi Lodge. Just absolutely fantastic. Do have a look at the website there as well, delphilodge.ie. So for Posh Not, I want you to tell me what you're having for dinner tonight. Posh it up for me. Now, we are going to be having, in the Mara household, we're going to be having pan-seared fillets of delicately crumbed Atlantic whitefish served alongside a velvety reduction of slow-simmered haricot beans in a rich, subtly sweet tomato compote, finished with a hint of sea salt and presented in comforting minimalist elegance. Of course, we're having fish fingers and beans. What are you having tonight? Let us know on voice note 087 188 0008.
1: Trina, good morning. It's Lady Mary.
0: Well, hello.
1: I was listening to your show, and tonight, not me now, but my chef is going to prepare a bourguignon fillet of beef with Duchess potatoes, and pureed

0: developing a slow-simmered turkey ragu, delicately seasoned and finished with a velvety bechamel and golden parmesan gratin, accompanied by a carefully dressed, hand-picked garden salad of fresh leaves lightly tossed in a house vinaigrette, a.k.a. turkey lasagna with salad. Hope I get into the draw. Thank you.
1: Of course.
0: This is Sarah in Galway.
1: Sarah. Bye. And everyone, feel free to use ChatGPT for this, by the way. You want to posh up your dinner tonight? Posh and Osh were playing Getting in the Draw for Delphi Lodge.
2: Hi, Trina. How are you? 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And medium well done steak with salty mushrooms and creamy mash and peripherals for breakfast, for dessert, and a delicious coffee afterwards. Thank you very much, Michael and Lockery.
1: Very important to saute things, isn't it? 087 188 0008. Here's Ed Sheeran, Galway Girl, in Ireland's Classic.

0: It's radio, but it's the home of the 80s and 90s, and we're playing Posh Nosh. We're getting you in the draw for this fab break at Delphi Lodge. So I want you to tell me what you're having for the dinner, but make it sound posh, okay? Use ChatGPT. Do whatever you have to. 087-188-0008. Jeremy's just popped in. Jeremy, what's the plan for tonight?
1: Do I have to do this in a Gordon Ramsay voice now or a normal voice?
0: Do whatever you want.
1: Hi, Heritage Pork Sausages. Expertly browned and rested, served atop a cloud
0: just
1: of velvety...
0: Your own voice.
1: Okay.
0: Start again.
1: So, Heritage Pork Sausages, expertly browned and rested, served atop a cloud of velvety, butter-enriched pomme puree, accompanied by a deeply caramelised onion jus, slow-reduced to a rich, savoury glaze, and finished with a touch of garden herbs for balance and refinement.
0: And that is exactly what?
1: Bangers and mash.
0: Lovely, lovely. I love the way they sound, so posh. Another one in here on our voice on 087-188-0008 from Gary.
2: Nina, tonight for dinner, I'll be having succulent chicken cubes dipped into a light, crispy

0: batter, served alongside some double fried strips of Maris Piper potato, served alongside some seasonal veg, and also served in a lovely paper bag, also known as yesterday's spice bag.
1: Well, Trina, good morning to you. Good morning to you. This is Lord Mick the Taximan here. I will be having, later on, for my bit of dinner, I will be having a homegrown organic chicken soup with lovely garlic croutons, followed by a lovely veal steak pie with homemade pastry, and maybe a little red wine reduction sauce. Reduction. You never know. And then later on, we'll be followed by a lovely dessert, a loop-de-loop. That's me, Trina.
2: Oh,
1: after my gym session.
2: You let your guard down there. You said it was followed by... Now wait till you hear this one.
3: Good morning, Trina. Fabulous Foxy here. So tonight, I have one of the top chefs in the world preparing some food. He's gone. He actually went into the water himself to pick out the best fish in the land. And he's going to come back by helicopter, land.
2: Of course, yes.
3: And then he's going to put some pate on the fish. And then he's going to cook some chips and then put some salt and vinegar from Tony's Super Takeaway. Remember, buddy? Fresh cut chips. Love the show, Trina.
2: Well, Foxy, that is impressive. Your chef has actually gone into the water himself and gotten the fish out of the water. Brilliant stuff. Keep them coming in. We'll get you in the draw to win the breakaway at Delphi Lodge. Boy Meets Girl coming up next on Ireland's Classic Hits Radio.
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2: Now, we're getting more details today on the Blake Lively and Justin Baldoni settlement. She wanted $300 million. It turns out she didn't get a cent. When we heard a settlement had been arranged, we assumed that money had changed hands in the final agreement, but no. She arrived at the Met Gala the other night alone. Apparently, her husband, Ryan Reynolds, wanted her to have her moment, and that's why he didn't attend. In court filings, Blake claimed that she missed out on up to $87.8 million in lost acting and endorsement opportunities, and also up to $143.5 million more lost in profits from her hair care and alcohol range after the controversy around the film. Baldoni's lawyers call these claims pie in the sky figures. Now, we still don't know which side will be responsible for the legal bills. Blake Lively's husband Ryan Reynolds is worth a reported $400 million, and although Justin Baldoni wouldn't have that kind of money, he's worth between 4 and 8 million. He was supported throughout the legal proceedings by his friend, entrepreneur Steve Sarowitz, who co-founded Wayfarer and is worth up to $3.4 billion. Well, Vogue Williams is absolutely over the moon that Joanne McNally has been cast for the new series of The Celebrity Traitors.
15: I spoke to Joanne today, and like, when I say I'm excited, like, Joanne's going to be friends with Jerry Hall. Do you know what I mean? This is just... I can't wait for this series. I'm so glad she's on it. Now, I do feel like everybody has watched The Traitors, and if you haven't watched The Traitors, you're seriously missing out. I watch it when I don't know the people on it. So now that my Joanne is on it, I am going to be glued to it. I'm so excited. I kind of hope she's a traitor, but I don't think she's a very good liar.
2: Simon Cowell has said he was really in pieces after the death of Liam Payne. He took weeks away from filming a new Netflix documentary to process the tragedy. Liam died in Buenos Aires in October 2024, while Simon was in the middle of filming The Next Act, the new Netflix series documenting his search for the next great boy band. Liam fell to his death from a third floor balcony at the hotel he was staying in. He said he literally just disappeared somewhere for a week to think things through because he was really, really struggling. That's the Entertainment Bit on Ireland's Classic Hits Radio.
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0: Dublin's classic hits radio. It is the home of the 80s and 90s. I can't get over how posh my listeners are. We're getting in the draw to win this fabulous breakaway at Delphi Lodge. Anna, you're just telling me what you're going to be having for your dinner tonight. Posh not.
1: Morning, Trina. Tonight for dinner, I'm having garlic and herb infused chicken cutlet de volaille with pommes frites and petit pois.
0: Excuse me.
1: In other words, chicken Kiev, chips and peas. Sydney, ready, belly brats.
0: Lovely, Sydney.
2: Hi, Trina. For dinner tonight, we're having al dente strands of wheat spaghetti, right, delicately coated in a slow-simmered ragu of bolognese, crafted from finely minced heritage beef, gently braised with aromatic sofrito of carrot, celery and onion. The sauce is enriched with a nuanced reduction of tomatoes, a touch of aged red wine,
0: wow,
2: and finished with a velvety whisper of cream for balance and depth. This is all presented with a snowfall of aged Parmigiano Reggiano, freshly grated. So in other words, it's bag ball for dinner for all, whether
0: lovely,
2: they like it or not. Maria in Cluny. And yes, that was AI generated.
0: Yes. ChatGPT is great, isn't it? When the kids come in and ask what's for dinner, say that to them and see the reaction. More of those coming up. We'll get you in the draw for Delphi Lodge and music from Bon Jovi and Spandau Ballet on the way. Ballet on Ireland's Classic Hits Radio.
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12: At 11 o'clock, good morning, I'm Brona Cox. A man arrested by armed Gardaí in County Wicklow yesterday is facing charges. The man, aged in his 30s, was detained when Gardaí from Bray searched a house near Baltinglass, backed up by the armed support unit. During the search, Gardaí recovered a number of firearms, including two semi-automatic pistols, along with ammunition and a replica grenade. A woman in her 20s arrested at the same time has been released without charge. The man is due before Bray District Court this morning. There are reports the US and Iran are closing in on a deal to end the war in the Middle East. It could see both sides lifting restrictions around the transit of ships in the Strait of Hormuz. Donald Trump has paused efforts to escort stranded vessels through the key waterway after just 2 days, while suggesting there's been great progress in talks. BBC chief international correspondent Lise Doucet says the request came from another nation.
13: For the third time in many weeks, he said it was Pakistan, which is now one of the main mediators in the Iran-US standoff, had asked him to pause it in order to give more space for diplomacy. I think we just have to keep watching this, not just day by day, but sometimes hour by hour.
12: Over 40 organisations have come together to call for public early years childcare. The group, led by the National Women's Council, is urging government to introduce a model similar to that of primary schools. It says a pilot programme costing €30 million would provide 3,000 places. The council's executive director, Corinne Hassan, outlines their call.
14: What we are asking for is for the government to really, really look at their programme for government ask, where they have said that they will achieve €200 per month fees. We also want them to make sure that this is equality and inclusive friendly. So we want to create warm and supportive environments for children, for educators and for parents.
12: Ryanair's boss is calling for a ban on pre-flight pints before early morning departures. Michael O'Leary says the airline is being forced to divert almost one plane a day due to bad behaviour from passengers. He says airport pubs should have to comply with normal licensing hours from which they are exempt.
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11: Live.
12: And Victoria Smurfit says the success of the first season of Rivals was bonkers. The Irish actress portrays Maud O'Hara in the Disney Plus series, based on the best-selling novel of the same name, written by the late Gilly Cooper. The first three episodes of season two will premiere on the streamer on May 15th. Sport is next.
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12: Starting with soccer, German giants Bayern Munich or holders PSG await Arsenal in the Champions League final after Mikel Arteta's side beat Atletico Madrid 2-1 on aggregate. The French team hold a 5-4 advantage after a highly entertaining first leg. It led Arteta to claim they're competing in different worlds compared to Premier League clubs. Bayern boss Vincent Kompany sympathises with that view.
17: I don't think it's a criticism on PSG or Bayern Munich or anything like this. It's the fact that you have 38 games to play, plus the League Cup, plus the FA Cup. You don't really have a winter break. And then every single time someone has a bad game, you go, well, how come they have a bad game?
12: FIFA president Gianni Infantino has insisted that the association applied market rates in setting ticket prices for next month's World Cup. The most expensive ticket for the final is priced at around €9,000, with four tickets advertised for more than €1.7 million on FIFA's official resale website. Football Supporters Europe filed a lawsuit with the European Commission in March after describing the pricing structure as a monumental betrayal. And in rugby, Ireland will step up their preparations today for Saturday's Women's Six Nations clash with Wales in Belfast. The squad are training in Abbottstown with the team for the weekend due to be announced tomorrow.
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12: Today will be dry with sunny spells in the west, northwest and midlands. It will be cloudier with some showers in other areas. Highest temperatures of 9 to 14 degrees. 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

Ireland's Classic Hits Radio. It is the home of the 80s and 90s. It's Trina Mara and we're here with the Tile Guys. Great prices all year round on bathroomware, tiles and timber floors direct to your door. TheTileGuys.ie. They're the team behind the Tile Hub, by the way. Now, I just want to ask you something that I've been noticing myself. The scam calls seem to be back, don't they? I got a missed call on my phone. Well, not a missed call, I just didn't answer it on my phone yesterday. And it's like a number that shouldn't even exist because there are digits missing. Has anyone else noticed that? Seems to be becoming a thing again. Do you remember for a while they were all getting calls, scam calls? Let us know if you've noticed that lately. We're now at 718 0008. Here's Spandau Ballet. It's True on Ireland's Classic Hits Radio.

0: Ireland's classic hits radio. It is the home of the 80s and 90s. Yeah, I wondered if anyone else has started getting these scam calls again. Loads of numbers, weird numbers coming through my phone, numbers that shouldn't even really exist. And I just don't know, I just don't answer them. But I'm after getting this voice note in.
1: Morning there, Trina. Mick here. Them old pain in the backside of callers. I got done for what? €900 in October. Just been on the phone with them. So now anyone's at all. And I got one there on Sunday from Spain. And my friend was there, answered. I said, I don't know anyone in Spain. And I'm not answered. And that's it. So all they are is little feckers. Feckers is all they are. Yeah. So €900 there before. Well, it was October last year. Oh, no. Happy at all. But won't get me a fecking again, I tell you that now. And anyway, enjoy the show, Trina. Have a good one.
0: Disgusted. This is after coming in as well.
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0: Netflix have revealed the official trailer for the new documentary series Kylie. It's going to launch on Wednesday the 20th of May.
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0: This explores one of music's most enduring icons, who's consistently reshaped pop and sold over 80 million records along the way. In this intimate three-part documentary, Kylie Minogue opens her personal archives and reflects on a life that captivates, inspires, and soundtracks multiple generations.
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6: 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I hate being boxed in.
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0: We'll get to see personal photos, home videos, and new interviews with Kylie herself. It also explores how she faced public scrutiny, personal loss, and illness.
22: How are you feeling?
6: I can't actually speak just yet. I felt removed from my body. I was so scared of what was ahead of me.
0: By the way, this is directed by Donegal man, the Irish Emmy and BAFTA Award winner, Michael Hart. He also directed the Beckham documentary on Netflix. Don't be
6: frightened. We didn't know if she's ever going to be well again. Just give me a little bit more. But I just wanted to be with my sister. Music kept us going.
23: Kylie is this force. All outward giving.
6: Life makes sense to me on stage. I don't know where we're going. There's certainly no end.
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0: Okay, we're in a year today when we got the greatest movie. Well, I would say the most relatable movie of all time. Well, for me anyway, Bridget Jones' Diary.
25: 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This is a very silly little dress. These, blimey, absolutely enormous pants.
0: Go on, admit it. We all have the Bridget Jones knickers. 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Here's Atomic Kitten, Hole Again on Ireland's Classic Hits Radio.

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It's Back to the Future. Kylie Minogue, Can't Get You Out of My Head. I look forward to seeing that documentary on Netflix out on the 20th of May, all about Kylie. Now, we're in a year when we not only got Bridget Jones' Diary, but Ronan Keating covered a Garth Brooks song. Do you remember this?

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0: Hits Radio. It's Trina Mara and Christopher Hall is with us on the show today. Now, I have to start off, Christopher, by bringing something up from the past. Are you ready for this now?
1: Oh my gosh, what is it? Should I be scared?
0: You should be scared, very scared. On the 11th of February, 2024, I sent you an Instagram message, a DM, and this is what I said. Right, I need, in capitals, you to come on my radio show in Ireland. Your videos are brilliant. Please, please, radio silence. Nothing.
1: Oh no!
0: Nothing.
1: Oh my goodness, I apologise. That's awful.
0: So I just...
1: I'm so sorry.
0: Yeah.
1: But we're here now.
0: When the invite came in to have you on the show, I was like, absolutely, I've been chasing this fella for years. So I guess that's the thing though. You must get millions of messages every day into your Instagram inbox and you can't even get through them. Well, that's what I'm hoping is the reason, and it wasn't that I've just been ghosted by you.
1: I'm

0: I mean, I'm sure that that is the reason. No, definitely. I mean, it's a very strange problem to have. But there's lots of messages that get that you know come ignored. In that I don't they're see ignored. only because they're not ignored. I promise. I'm so glad we're doing it now.
1: Yes, you've redeemed yourself. So you need to explain to everybody who may not have come across your hilarious videos on Instagram, like I have a number of years ago, how this all started for you.
0: Well, I started posting content online in lockdown, lots of different sketches, lots of different characters. And then the ones that get brought up a lot are my cat. I do a cat impression, and then the background singers, which I do with my little sister. So they're dances and sort of lip syncs along to popular songs that have great backing vocal parts that we dance along to behind two broken mic stands.
1: Oh,
0: that
1: so
0: that have I'm glad you like them.
1: Oh, it's like as if you just found those mic stands in the attic and you said they'll do. There is a microphone on one of them, but the other one doesn't have a microphone at all.
0: Honestly, they're too broken. I think it started out life as a sort of a broken ring light, and then one of them was kind of like it was almost like a music stand that, like,
1: yeah,
0: you know, for like sheet music. That I was like, oh, just use this. Our mum's just retired, but she was a primary school head teacher, and at one point she kind of went, oh, here, let me give you some of these. She had a pair of old ones from, you know, the sort of music cupboard that, like, you know, primary schools have that have got, like, that, you know, so much stuff in it. She was like, just have two of these, because I can't have you with the sort of broken ring light and broken music stand. Have at least some mic stands that are micless, but at least they're you know, they've got the right purpose.
1: I mean, you probably could have bought one for a tenner on Marketplace or something, but no, they weren't going to invest in it. Now, it's only today that I've copped on that Elizabeth is actually your sister. I didn't know that you were siblings. I just thought that you were friends, because you remind me so much of these two pals that even dressed the same, two pals that I had in Dublin about 20 years ago, and they were like, it was like watching the two of them. They are so similar in their looks and the way they go on and everything to you guys. You have doppelgangers here in Dublin.
0: No way, do we?
1: Mm, yeah.
0: Well, I've got to meet them.
1: You can't.
0: You've got to bring them to the show.
1: Australia now, so you can't, I'm afraid.
0: Oh my goodness. What are they doing over there?
1: You'll have to go there to meet up when you're doing your world tour. So the viral backing singer, I only wish that you were standing in the studio with me today, but maybe you will be when you do come to Ireland later on in the year, because I would love to do a backing dance with you. Like, were you always talented at dancing? How did you come up with even these routines?
0: I was just talking about it today. You know, when Steps were doing their first time around, I used to look at the dance routines and just learn them, just know them. Like, I've always been dancing. And then I went to dance college when I was a teenager and was doing that kind of thing. And then, so it's been amazing to be doing comedy now, but have still be able to use my kind of, my dancing in the bedroom, dancing in the living room, like, skills. Because it's me and my little sister doing it. It is just like putting on a show for your parents in the living room. Which is fun.
1: This is something that I have I've got an 8-year-old, Christopher. This is something that I have to watch every day. Watch me. I'm going to sing.
0: Yes.
1: I'm going to dance. I'm going to do a cartwheel. So that's you.
0: And you're like, I'd rather watch people on TikTok than you. No.
1: No, I'm kind of thinking to myself, maybe there's a bit of talent here. Maybe we could make a fortune out of this and pay off the mortgage in a few years' time.
0: Well, exactly. Get them to class. Yes. Get it to class. Get it in gymnastics.
1: Get her to everything. It's the only way that I'm going to be able to pay the mortgage. Christopher Hall is going to stick with us. We're going to be talking all about his brand new stand-up show, Pizzazz. It's going to be on at the Sugar Club in October. Tickets are going fast, though, so make sure you don't miss this. He's done the Edinburgh Fringe. And, of course, we have to mention the 12 million likes and 50 million views online for his viral videos, the backing dancer videos with his sister. So funny too. More Christopher Hall on the way in Ireland's Classic Hits Radio.

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0: Ireland's Classic Hits Radio. It is the home of the 80s and 90s. It's Trina Mara. Now, still to come, after one, we're going to get some Rick Astley on. Take that as well. 28 grand to give away on What Did Lisa Kennedy Say to Colm Hayes? 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
13: At 1 o'clock, good afternoon. I'm Ruby McManus. Here's your latest headlines. President Catherine Connolly has led a ceremony in commemoration of leaders executed during the 1916 Easter Rising. Three ill passengers on board a cruise ship at the centre of a hantavirus outbreak have been evacuated. Electricity prices in Ireland are almost 40% higher than the EU average. Parents who killed the other parent of their child could soon lose guardianship rights. The head of Ryanair says early morning drinking at airports should be banned. And entries for the Young Farmer of the Year Awards open tomorrow. Sport is next.
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13: Starting with Gaelic games, Kildare and Louth will do battle in the final of the Leinster Under-20 Football Championship this evening. It throws in at 7:30 at Parnell Park. Meanwhile, there is a place in the Munster Under-20 Hurling Championship final up for grabs later. Cork Lochcorns is clear at Parky Cueve and that throws in at 7:35. And in soccer, Bayern Munich boss Vincent Kompany expects another goals will clash as they try to overturn a deficit against holders Paris Saint-Germain in the Champions League tonight. Last week's first leg was a 5-4 thriller in Paris. Kompany says he has full belief in his team's approach, despite some of their defending coming under criticism.
15: The mission is to win games. We have ideas that we think help us to do that, and we win a lot of games. And if you can do it without conceding a goal, that's the best thing that can happen. But it is pragmatic as well to think about winning a football match.
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13: Some cloud and showers in the south and northeast today, but other areas will be dry with sunny spells, with highest temperatures of 9 to 14 degrees. Now you're up to date on the station, giving you the chance to win €28,000 by answering. What did Lucy Kennedy say to Colm Hayes? 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

Classic Hits Radio. It is the home of the 80s and 90s. It's Trina Mara. I can't believe the person who won 8.7 million in the lotto at the weekend still hasn't come forward. I'm just thinking, imagine if you bought your ticket there in the Applegreen Ballymount and then you couldn't find where you put it. Maybe it blew away. Axe. I'm just thinking the worst case scenario here. If they don't want the money, I'll have it. Thanks very much. Here's Take That on Ireland's Classic Hits Radio.

0: Ireland's Classic Hit Radio. It is the home of the 80s and 90s. And your final chance today to get in the draw to win this fab breakaway at Delphi Lodge Retreat in the beautiful location at the foot of Connacht's highest mountains. We've got a two-night retreat for two, breakfast and a critically acclaimed gourmet meal in a one-of-a-kind atmosphere you won't forget. A beautiful place, 13-bedroom retreat, and you can enjoy a house party atmosphere there. The meals are served around the old oak communal dining table, and also they do exclusive hire for private house parties, for birthdays, family gatherings, weddings and corporate parties. DelphiLodge.ie. So we're playing Posh Nosh today, and you let me know what you're having for your dinner later on, Posh style.
1: Hi Trina, tonight's dinner will be filet mignon with vegetables.
0: Seasonal, I'm sure, yes.
1: Mash.
0: Yeah.
1: Or golden chips and fresh salad.
0: Beautiful. Sounds delicious.
1: Basically steak and chips.
0: Ah, steak and chips. In the dry you go.
2: Hi Trina, I'll be having hand-blended Darjeeling infusion with golden baked brioche slices but with cultured butter. So, tea and toast.
0: Tea and toast tonight, yeah.
3: Hi Trina, Catherine from Costa Clondalkin here. This evening we will be dining on chicken and marinated in a nice spicy sauce, which will also have caramelized onions, and then also with that we shall have lightly spiced strips of potatoes, gently fried, and basically known as chicken curry and chips.
0: I'm sure it'll be lightly dusted with spice. And finally, this entry for Delphi Lodge today.
4: Hi Trina, it's Shelley. Tonight we'll be dining Dutch style. We shall be having flam patats and kip for our dinner, also known as chicken and chips. Have a great day.
0: Fabulous. 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
2: Good, Carmel. Whereabouts are you?
3: Coolock.
2: Very good. I was only in a Northside shopping centre there the weekend. It's a changed place, isn't it? Completely different.
3: Completely different, yeah. But it'll change more now when Tesco opens.
2: They're opening, aren't they, in a week or so? I know, it's going to be huge, yeah. Tell me this much, 28 grand. What did Lucy Kennedy say to Colm Hayes? Have a listen.
4: How many times you at...
1: The answer is two.
2: What do you think?
3: How many times have you been at... Kylie.
2: How many times have you been at Kylie? We're all talking about Kylie today because her Netflix documentary coming out on the 20th. No. Not it, no. Back to it now. Go back and have another think, won't you?
3: I will do indeed.
2: See you now. Take care. Bye.
3: Bye-bye, Trina. Bye.
2: And Josephine is online too in Mallow.
5: Oh, hi.
2: How are you keeping today?
5: Oh, brilliant, I think.
2: glad to get the call.
5: Glad you rang me.
2: I know. Let's see. 28 grand. What do you think Lucy Kennedy said to Colm Hayes?
5: I think it's how many times have you partied at Zosimus?
2: How many times have you partied at Zosimus? Which is obviously a bar in Dublin.
4: How many times you at...
1: The answer is two.
2: Isn't that the one with all the umbrellas outside, all the coloured umbrellas? I think it is.
5: I think it is, yeah.
2: No.
5: Oh.
2: Not what we're after.
5: Okay.
2: All right. Have a good day, Josephine.
5: Thank you.
2: Another chance to play this at 20 to 5. What did Lucy Kennedy say to Colm Hayes? We're 28 grand.
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11: Netflix have revealed the official trailer for the new documentary series Kylie. It's going to launch on Wednesday, the 20th of May.
12: They're convincing me to let you in. Can I tell you something? Satisfying, that isn't it?
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11: This explores one of music's most enduring icons who's consistently reshaped pop and sold over 80 million records along the way. In this intimate three-part documentary, Kylie Minogue opens her personal archives and reflects on a life that captivates, inspires and soundtracks multiple generations.
12: I love the moments around the shop.
14: It's all I wanna do, so won't you dance?
12: That feeling of freedom. I hate being boxed in.
15: When you started out, did you mean to be an actress or a singer?
12: I became frustrated.
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11: We'll get to see personal photos, home videos and new interviews with Kylie herself. It also explores how she faced public scrutiny, personal loss and illness.
19: How are you feeling?
12: I can't actually speak just yet. I felt removed from my body. I was so scared of what was ahead of me.
11: By the way, this is directed by Donegal man, the Irish Emmy and BAFTA award winner, Michael Hart. He also directed the Beckham documentary on Netflix. Don't be crying.
12: We didn't know if she's ever going to be well again. Just give me a little bit more. But I just wanted to be with my sister. Music kept us going.
20: Kylie is this force. All outward giving.
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0: Mornings, Classic Hits Radio. It's Trina Mara. Well, Christopher Hall caught my eye a couple of years ago when I DM'd him on Instagram and asked him to come on the show. Completely ignored me. Not that I hold a grudge, Christopher. And we're talking about your backing dancer video. So funny that you do with your sister. At the beginning, he used to just kind of do the backing tracks, but now a lot of the singers, the actual famous singers, are appearing in the videos. How does that even happen? How do you make that happen?
1: Oh my goodness. I mean, it comes out of nowhere. It's just, you know, a message or an email that just comes out the blue to an inbox that just says like, hello, so-and-so's in town, or it's the most random. It's the most random, like, occurrence that how it comes about. And then, and you know, sometimes a couple times I've DM'd people and been like, I've seen you in town. Are you free? Yeah, yeah. And a lot of the times the message doesn't get seen, but then sometimes someone's been like, oh, I know you. You're that background singer guy. Yeah. And it's happened like that. It's crazy.
0: Well, I was just about to mention, you know, how it feels like for your DM to remain unseen. It's a terrible place to be.
1: I know. Well, exactly. I've been there.
0: Now, in fairness now, I mean, you've gotten the likes of Shania Twain. You've had the Jonas Brothers, Natasha Bedingfield, Delta Goodrum. We're like, go on, Gwen Stefani, Sophie Ellis Bextor. Isn't she really
1: amazing,
0: having a moment and a complete comeback?
1: Oh, she's amazing. Yeah, yeah. And she's everywhere. That was amazing to meet her. She was so, so lovely. And we did Westlife last year. Did the dance with the Westlife boys. Yeah.
0: So who do you need to get on?
1: Oh my goodness. I mean, we're so grateful for everyone, but we're always up for more collaborations. We would love, I mean, anyone, someone like Kylie, we'd love Kylie if she's listening.
0: Yeah, well, of course.
1: Yeah, of course. but no, we have, we're just so grateful for everyone we've done the videos with. It's just every time we meet someone, we're just like, we can't even believe we're here. So it's so amazing. And we have so much fun.
0: Yeah. No, I don't know. I could be. You see, you ignored my DM, and yet I could be your way into getting Kylie on, because Kylie's been on this radio show. Who else? Well, Kelly Clarkson. Kelly Clarkson's a friend of the show.
1: Oh my God, you're joking.
0: Yeah, and there you go.
1: Kelly Clarkson's my queen.
0: There you go.
1: Listen, Trina, it was not an ignore. I promise. It was not an ignore. I've got ADHD as well. No, I would never have annoyed you. I'm appalled at my behaviour. I'm so, so sorry.
0: So listen, the comedy show is gas as well. I mean, you're kind of a real all-rounder, as they say, a viral sensation, a podcaster, a very talented backing dancer, a comedian. So the comedy show it's camp, to say the least, isn't it?
1: Yes, I'm afraid it is. Yes, that's the one thing you can expect. I'm really, really excited about my comedy show. It's an hour of like just really feel good, uplifting, funny stories from my like time as a dancer and where I'm at in my life now. I always have so many. I always have, you know, jokes about. I mean, all my friends hate it because I just tell all of our secrets on stage to everyone. But it's a great night out for groups of friends, groups of girls. Bring your mums, bring your boyfriends if they're fun. But no, it's just a good night out. Feel good, and we have so much fun. I've been told that it just feels like being in like the living room with a pal who's just, you know, had one too many wines and suddenly stands up and starts doing a show for you.
0: Good. I love your disclaimer there. Bring your boyfriend if he's fun. If he's no fun whatsoever, don't bother. Just leave him at home.
1: No, exactly. If he's cool, maybe bring him, but bring the girls.
0: And your gay best friend. You love people who have gay best
1: friends. And your gay best friends. Of course, yes.
0: I love the bit that you did about toddlers being camp. Toddlers are very camp, aren't they? When you think about it.
1: Oh my God, they're absolute drama queens. The walk, the boo-hoo, the peek-a-boo, they're very camp. Sucking their thumb. I mean, come on. When I'm in Dublin, I'll have to come to the studio and we'll do a background singer video together.
0: Oh, please. Please, that gives me plenty of time now, because you're not here till October, but that gives me a bit of time to lose a bit of weight and get some new clothes.
1: Yeah.
0: Obviously you're doing the stand-up shows. Does your sister have another job that she does as well as this, or what's the story there?
1: So she's a singer-songwriter. If you go to Spotify and type in Elizabeth Hall, you'll find all her amazing music. She's actually just finishing her, she went back at 26, and she's just finishing her undergrad at uni. So she's about to graduate with a degree. We are optimistic and very confident that she will. She's doing criminology and psychology, so she's got a real double life. She's a TikToker and she's at uni doing that, whereas I'm a TikToker doing things on TikTok and then running around on stage in a show called Pizzazz. So you know, we're multi-dimensional.
0: Pizzazz, I can just picture pizzazz. It's so jazz handy.
1: Exactly. Yeah, that's exactly what I wanted. The best word.
0: So Dublin, the 8th of October, the Sugar Club. You've got plenty of notice now. You need to get the tickets now because, I mean, you don't want to miss this night. It's going to be the best night out ever. Christopher Hall, have a look at his Instagram and all his videos on TikTok and everything. Actually, give us all the handles there for anyone who hasn't come across you. Maybe they're living under a rock and they haven't.
1: So it's Christopher Hall and with an X instead of the I. So see, CHRXTOPHER.Hall, HALL. And that's me on Instagram and the same on TikTok.
0: And Christopher, just to let you know, Trina Mara's show is mine.
1: And I will be there. I will find you and I will follow. And we're going to chat for the rest of, we're going to chat all the way through October. We've got to plan up. We've got to plan our dance.
0: I know. Actually, do you know what? I probably need to start doing some sit-ups or something now.
1: not at all. No, not at all. We need to get some sequins.
0: We see, by October, I'd need a defibrillator to keep up with the dancing if I don't get the training now. So see you in studio. Book that in the diary and I'll catch you then, Christopher.
1: Yes, perfect. Thank you.
0: It's Ireland's
1: Bye. Bye.

0: 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That is it for me, Trina Mara, for today. We've been here with the Tile Guys. 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I'll chat to you in the morning from 10 and give you another chance to get in the draw for that fabulous break at Delphi Lodge. 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It's Ireland's Classic Hits Radio.
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12: 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Imi Baltana, Hovilis Atreedig, V. Spostra, Chris Hadfield, Is Boss, August, Hon Shea, Space Oddity, O David Bowie. Is a shop host Amy Winehouse, Blake Wilder in Miami. 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That's Crack August Kjol on Ireland's Classic Hits Radio.
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14: At 2 o'clock, good afternoon. I'm Ruby McManus. A man allegedly stabbed by his brother in West Cork says the accused was full of venom and gritting his teeth before the alleged attack took place. 32-year-old William Brennan of Longbridge, Dunmanway, County Cork, has pleaded not guilty to the assault causing serious harm to his two brothers on the 17th of August in 2024. Jamie O'Hara has more.
7: Jerry Brennan Jr. said William Brennan went for him with a knife and described the pain in his arm as like the white noise from a broken television or a constant shock from an electric fence. He said his father would not give John Brennan the keys to a car or a phone to call an ambulance and disagreed with a defence suggestion his father had aided by helping to get him into a passing van. The trial previously heard John Brennan was stabbed in the chest during the alleged incident, with both brothers rejecting the suggestion they were injured while attacking the accused. The trial continues.
14: Meanwhile, Labour is proposing a €1.5 billion package of supports for working families. The measures include a special grocery supplement to be included in the child benefit. The combined supports would benefit working families by around €1,000 this year. Labour finance spokesperson Jed Nash explains what's included.
9: We're proposing as well a €400 immediate energy credit to households earning below €80,000. We're proposing an additional week of social welfare payment to all social welfare core payment recipients this summer.
14: All passengers on board a ship hit by hantavirus are asymptomatic, according to the Spanish health minister. Three people have been medically evacuated from the MV Hondius and are being taken to the Netherlands for treatment. Monica Garcia says the ship will proceed to the Canary Islands when ready, despite the region's president saying it's not allowed to dock. Ms. Garcia has been asked about those comments at a press conference.
15: We will not enter this political controversy. I don't think that's appropriate right now. We are managing this crisis. Firstly, we must manage the crisis in collaboration with the government of the Canary Islands, as the Interior Minister has said.
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1: Live.
14: And entries for the Young Farmer of the Year Awards open tomorrow. The competition in its 28th year aims to celebrate and recognise the achievements of young farmers. The overall winner will receive €5,000, while each category winner gets €1,000. National President of MACRA Kilkenny's Josephine O'Neill says there are categories for every background.
16: Whether you are a dry stock farmer, a dairy farmer, a tillage farmer, there is something for everybody. For people who might be listening, they shouldn't be thinking, oh, listen, I don't fit into the Young Farmer of the Year competition. Have a look, see what different categories there are, and there's definitely going to be something that you can consider entering.
14: Sport is next.
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14: Starting with soccer, former Republic of Ireland manager Ryan Kerr and 2019 FAI Player of the Year Louise Quinn have given their support to the Stop the Game campaign. The campaign organised by Irish Sport for Palestine is calling for the FAI to refuse to play Israel in the Men's Nations League this year. Kerr and Quinn, along with a number of League of Ireland captains and players, have signed a letter calling for the matches against Israel to be boycotted. Ireland are due to face their Israeli counterparts twice in the autumn, with the home tie set for Dublin on October 4th. Meanwhile, Bayern Munich boss Vincent Kompany expects another goalful clash in the Champions League tonight. His team are trailing 5-4 in their semi-final as they welcome PSG for the second leg, and that kicks off in Munich at 8 o'clock. And in Gaelic games, Kildare and Louth will do battle in the final of the Leinster Under-20 Football Championship this evening. That throws in at 7:30 at Parnell Park.
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14: Some cloud and showers in the south and northeast today, but other areas will be dry with sunny spells, with highest temperatures of 9 to 14 degrees. 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

Ireland's Classic Hits Radio, home of the 80s and 90s with Blur and Country House. Great to hear that again. Hello, Aidan Cooney in again until 6 this evening. And do you know what? Has this happened to anyone else? You kind of get swamped in that there are so many good series. Like the old days was a box set. Now you just have to subscribe to a particular platform and away you go. And I'm stuck in... I'm loving it though. Southland, which is a sort of a detective series, police series, that was made, I think, back in 2012. And I was doing okay with that, horsing through it. And then Harry Holley arrived. This is the Joss Nesbo book. And Harry Holley is his flawed detective, who's... The books were brilliant, by the way. And the series is good. So I'm in that. And then suddenly it dawned on me, I had been watching Pitt, which was great. And... forgot all about it. So I'm halfway through Pitt, so I'll have to get back to that. But it's a bit like football on the telly every night. Sooner or later, like, the economies of scale kick in and you go, I've enough, I need a break. Are you feeling that too? Or maybe you're watching something that's brilliant on Netflix or Premier, or the Paramount or any of them. Let me know if you want. 087-188-0008. What is your favourite go-to TV show?

0: Katie Tunstall on Ireland's Classic Hits Radio, home of the 80s and 90s. Johnny Burke in Galway is celebrating a birthday today. And Mary says, can you play something by Queen? He's a Queen nut. We will. Amy Winehouse and Queen on the way.
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2: 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Mrs. Doubtfire is coming to the Bord Gáis Energy Theatre late this year. And Mrs. Doubtfire is going to pop into the studio for a chat. 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

0: U2's Beautiful Day in Ireland's Classic Hits Radio, home of the 80s and 90s. Aidan Cooney until 6 today. Hope Damien's enjoying the time off. Weather's not too bad for it. Greetings from sunny Florida. Loving the tune, says Jess and Aisling. And I was looking. It's 12, 13 degrees here. It's 28, 29 over there, you lucky thing. You didn't say what part of Florida, but your any part is a good part, I would imagine. Anyway, thanks for getting in touch. 087-188-0008 is our number here at Ireland's Classic Hits Radio. Bob Marley, Sophie Ellis-Bextor on the way.
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13: At 3 o'clock, good afternoon. I'm Ruby McManus. Jonathan Gill's bail hearing has been adjourned so his legal team can go through a document on his previous dealings with state agencies. The 44-year-old with an address on Malahide Road, Clontarf, Dublin 3, is wanted in Northern Ireland in connection with the murder of gangland criminal Robbie Lawler. Frank Rainey reports.
14: In 2020, Robbie Lawler was shot dead in the front garden of a house in Belfast. This was a few months after he's believed to have murdered Drogheda teenager Keane Mulready Woods. The PSNI is seeking Jonathan Gill's extradition from Dublin to be prosecuted on a joint enterprise basis for Lawler's murder. Mr Gill intends to challenge that application and was due to apply for bail today. However, it has been adjourned because his legal team needs time to consider a document outlining every interaction he has had with any state body in the past 20 years. His barrister said they were only given the 6-page document yesterday, the contents of which are highly contested, the court was told. The judge agreed to the adjournment. Mr Gill's extradition hearing is due to get underway next month.
13: Meanwhile, the majority of people on the island of Ireland would vote for Irish unity as part of the EU. An EU sentiment poll revealed if a referendum was held tomorrow, 59% in Ireland and 63% in Northern Ireland would vote in favour. The poll also shows 73% in the North would vote for the UK to rejoin the EU. Sinn Féin leader Marilyn McDonald says a new chapter of Irish history may be on the way.
2: I've said this many, many times. We are now in a phase of writing the next chapter of Irish history. That will be a reunified Ireland, and it is so, so important that we make the preparations now.
13: The head of Ryanair wants airport bars to be subject to normal licensing hours to reduce on early morning drinking. Michael O'Leary says pre-flight pints before a morning journey should not be allowed. He's consistently raised alcohol as an issue over the last few years, blaming it for disruptive passengers and diverted flights. Travel journalist Owen Curry says it's possible to count how many drinks people are served.
15: The technology is there to do it nowadays. You can tie your boarding, you can need to scan your boarding pass before you order a drink. And while it's not a perfect system, it serves the same way as people buying duty-free in the airport. They scan the boarding pass, tie it to the system, and he says it is possible to police the amount of alcohol served in an airport.
13: The search is on for Ireland's latest lotto millionaire, who was 8.7 million euro richer. Apple Green in Ballymount in Dublin sold last Saturday's jackpot winning ticket, but the lucky owner hasn't claimed their prize yet. Site director of the petrol station, Tom Heavey, says they're based just off the M50, so the winner may not even be from the capital.
16: Just the area that we're in, like, it's commuter based, it's a lot of local people around as well, a lot of community in the area as well. Looking forward to meeting the winner. If they do come in, they'd have a cup of coffee and hopefully they stick around and stick with us in Appleground. I'll be super excited as a logo, but just happy enough for the person in general, just that they won, so well done to them.
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12: Live.
13: And entries for the 28th Young Farmer of the Year competition open tomorrow. It's run by MACRA in partnership with the IFA and aims to highlight the innovation, leadership and dedication of young farmers. The Young Entrant Award is also up for grabs for anyone under the age of 23. Sport is next.
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13: Starting with soccer, Bayern Munich and Paris Saint-Germain will do battle this evening as both teams look to join Arsenal in this year's Champions League final. The defending champions take a 5-4 lead in aggregate in tonight's second leg. However, the German side will have home advantage this evening, with kickoff at the Allianz Arena set for 8 p.m. Meanwhile, Nottingham Forest boss Vitor Pereira admits Morgan Gibbs-White is a doubt for tomorrow's Europa League semi-final. They take on Aston Villa in the second leg of that tie, with Forest leading 1-0 on aggregate. And in rugby, preparations are continuing in the Ireland camp ahead of their return to Women's Six Nations action this weekend. They take on Wales and Belfast in the fourth round of this year's tournament and are coming off the back of a loss to France nearly 2 weeks ago. Head coach Scott Bamand is due to name his squad for that game tomorrow.
5: Ireland's weather.
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13: Some cloud and showers in the south and northeast today, but other areas will be dry with sunny spells, with highest temperatures of 9 to 14 degrees. 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

0: Sophie Ellis Bextor on Ireland's Classic Hits Radio, home of the 80s and 90s, and Groove Jet, If This Is Love. Bob Marley in there as well with One Love. Michael's got some traffic information for us. Thank you so much for getting in touch.
1: Just an update there in the traffic. There's a bad crash going into Bansha from the Limerick side.
0: All right, thanks for that, Michael. Bansha from the Limerick side, bad crash there. Expect delays. 087-188-0008 is our number. Oh, yeah, we birthday requests in now. Where's that gone to? It is young Lewis, and his uncle has a big birthday. And his uncle is 64 years young today. And can we please say hello to Uncle Aidan? Aidan Dunn, that is, in Santry, with his wife Sandra, and their three Yorkshire Terriers. Harley, Meg and Bugsy. So they're all having a big celebration up there. And we'll get you an 80s song. We'll get you a Tina Turner song shortly. And hopefully we'll surprise him with a bit of dancing around the kitchen. That's from your loving nephew, Lewis in Lucan. And also your daughter, Claire, is listening in Sydney, Australia. So hopefully you'll enjoy. That is on the way. But first, love this. Somebody I used to know on Ireland's Classic Hits Radio. Home of the 80s and 90s.

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0: Turner, the best home of the 80s and 90s. This is Ireland's Classic Hits. And that song was for Aidan Dunn in Santry, celebrating his 64th birthday today. Wife Sandra and the three Yorkshire Terriers, Harley, Mel and Bugsy, wish you a very happy and enjoyable 64th birthday. Hope it was a good day in it. Your daughter Claire is listening to you in Sydney. I was listening to this in Sydney, and Lewis and Lucan is behind the whole thing. So well done. It took a team to get it there, but we got it there in the end. Now, Adele, Lionel Richie, Ace of Base, on the way here on Ireland's Classic Hits Radio, home of the 80s and 90s.
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0: on with the 80s and 90s. Eggs of Bass there at The Sign. We still have €28,000 for grabs, of course, and we'll be playing that soon. 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
12: At 4 o'clock, good afternoon. I'm Ruby McManus. Sinn Féin has slammed the government over new figures showing Ireland has the highest household electricity prices in the European Union. The Eurostat data shows the average household is paying €480 a year more for its electricity compared to the EU average. Sinn Féin leader Mary Lou McDonald told the Dáil the need for an emergency budget to address high costs is clear.
13: Other suppliers will hike their prices in coming weeks, and why wouldn't they? The big energy companies have nothing to fear from your government. You haven't laid a glove on them. You've taken no action to get prices down.
12: Meanwhile, hospitals raised €73 million for car parking fees over the past 5 years. €17 million was taken in last year alone, up from €7 million in 2021, according to the Irish Independent. The Irish Cancer Society has long campaigned for free parking for people attending appointments. Sinn Féin Health spokesperson David Cullinan says the government should pay hospitals car park costs instead of patients and visitors.
14: Well, I don't think the cost is huge in the overall context of the health budget. €17 or €18 million a year isn't huge, but obviously the cost to a patient and to somebody who is visiting somebody is significant. And what I have called for is for these charges to be phased out over three years, because I have spoken to hospital managers. The vast majority of them have no problem with charges being abolished if they are compensated for the loss of revenue.
12: Spain's health minister says all cases of hantavirus are believed to be from the same outbreak. There are 8 total confirmed or suspected cases, including a man in Switzerland, while 3 people have died. Officials in Spain insist Tenerife is the best place for the virus hit MV Hondius to dock, despite the leader of the Canary Islands opposing the plan. Interior Minister Fernando Grande Mar Slaca Gomez explains the logic behind that decision.
15: We have a mechanism like the civil protection mechanism within the EU. This enables us to ensure repatriation of crew and passengers in the safest conditions possible.
12: Prevention is number one when it comes to skin cancer. That's the message from healthcare professionals as May marks Skin Cancer Awareness Month. You can reduce your risk of melanoma by avoiding excessive UV exposure, especially sunbeds, always wearing sunscreen, and consulting your GP if you notice any changes in your moles. The most common places for melanoma in women is the lower leg, while for men it's their back. Michelle Onergan, cancer awareness nurse at the Irish Cancer Society, says checking your skin is very important.
16: Because we tend to check parts of our body that obviously see the most sun, like our faces and our arms and maybe our lower leg. But skin cancer can occur anywhere on the skin. Checking your body, taking a look, or asking somebody at home to have a look at your back, noticing for any changes, taking a glance at the soles of your feet as well, not forgetting protecting your eyes with sunglasses, even asking the likes of your hairdresser to take a look in your scalp.
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12: And the cast of Rivals say they binge-watched the first season together. The Disney Plus series, based on the best-selling Gilly Cooper novel of the same name, is back, with a second season set to drop next Friday. Sport is next.
17: Mr. Men, Little Miss are back in Happy Meal, and they're off on a road trip. Your little one can go somewhere exciting with Little Miss Brave. Laugh all the way there with Mr. Tickle, and make up an adventure all of their own. On this road trip, anything's possible. Some fun, some food, it's all inside this Happy Meal. Until the 8th of June from 11 a.m. includes one pre-selected Booker toy while stocks last, subject to availability.
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12: Starting with soccer, Bayern Munich and Paris Saint-Germain will do battle this evening as both teams look to join Arsenal in this year's Champions League final. The defending champions take a 5-4 lead in aggregate into tonight's second leg. However, the German side will have home advantage this evening, with kickoff at the Allianz Arena set for 8 p.m. Meanwhile, Nottingham Forest boss Vitor Pereira admits Morgan Gibbs-White is a doubt for tomorrow's Europa League semi-final. They take on Aston Villa in the second leg of that tie, with Forest leading 1-0 on aggregate. And in rugby, preparations are continuing in the Ireland camp ahead of their return to women's Six Nations action this weekend. They take on Wales and Belfast in the fourth round of this year's tournament, and are coming off the back of a loss to France nearly 2 weeks ago. Head coach Scott Bamand is due to name his squad for that game tomorrow.
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12: In Dublin, the R139 westbound is busy from before Craig Kieran GAA to Clonshock roundabout, but a crash there has since been cleared. In Cork, Lower Glenmire Road westbound is congested from the coat of arms statue to the North Ring Road. In Limerick, the N21 westbound has a delay from Adair Manor to Adair Village. And then in Galway, traffic on either side of the N67 Gort Road is solid, approaching Claren Bridge.
2: Ireland's weather.
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12: Some cloud and showers in the south and northeast today, but other areas will be dry with sunny spells, with highest temperatures of 9 to 14 degrees. Now you're up to date on the station, giving you the chance to win €28,000 by answering, what did Lucy Kennedy say to Colm Hayes? 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
1: That's one of the great songs for me. Cyndi Lauper, True Colours on Ireland's Classic Hits Radio. We are home of the 80s and 90s, you know, of course. That one from 1986. Damien Rice and Cannonball and Starships, Nothing Got to Stop You. Footy on the telly last night. Watched the Arsenal game. Tonight it's free to air. RTE have the second leg of last week's thriller. And it was a thriller, wasn't it? Bayern Munich at home to PSG. I don't know if Arsenal fancy either of those in the semi-final, in the final, but sure. We will discover it this evening. And if it's half as good as last week, sure, it'll be twice as good as last night's game. Is that fair? We'll see. Ireland's Classic Hits Radio, home of the 80s and 90s with Katy Perry.

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0: on the 80s and 90s, Ireland's classic hits radio with Keane and Somewhere Only We Know. Katy Perry in there as well with Firework. Now, €28,000 up for grabs. What did Lucy say to Colm?
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3: All right, here to play the game now is Dave from Dublin, but living in Clonmel. I suppose I should ask you about that, Dave. What's the story there?
4: Sure, you know yourself.
3: You might as well.
4: The old wife, I suppose. Oh, came brilliant. Down for a weekend, never went back. You know, great. Visiting a friend of mine.
3: Lovely part of the country, though. Clonmel's gorgeous.
4: Absolutely.
3: You're doing
4: absolutely,
3: well.
4: Yeah.
3: Okay, more importantly, let's see if we can give you €28,000. What did Lucy Kennedy say to Colm Hayes?
4: So I'll give it a go.
3: Yes,
4: okay,
3: please.
4: So how many times have you been at Coppers?
3: Oh dear, I suspect if he's been there it might well be more than two, but you never know. Let's see. Okay,
4: on, give it a go.
3: Is he right or is he wrong? Dave from Clonmel. Sorry, Dave. Alright, no worries. No. You're welcome to enter again. Thanks a million. Cheers.
4: Thanks a lot.
3: Safe driving.
4: Thank you.
3: Bye.
4: Super.
3: Bye.
4: Thanks a lot. Bye.
3: And now here to play the game is Delia Douglas from Knockline in County Dublin. Afternoon, Delia. How are you today?
5: Good afternoon. I'm good, thanks. How are you?
3: Wonderful. What would you do with 28 grand?
5: A lot. I'd get some of my older kids moved out into their own abode someplace.
3: Oh, the peace. My two have recently gone almost full-time. And
5: is that right?
3: Yeah, it was difficult at first, yeah. But now it's like, yes! Sorry, maybe I shouldn't be saying that, but it's nice, it's pleasant. And they're happy too, that's the main thing.
5: Oh, yeah, and they're happy here. And having said that, I really would miss them.
3: Oh, yeah, absolutely. All right, well, let's see if we give you €28,000. What did Lucy Kennedy say to Colm Hayes?
5: Okay, I think, how many times did you shout at me?
3: How many times did you shout at me? Is that worth £28,000 to Delia Knockline?
5: No. Oh dear.
3: Sorry, Delia, but as I say to everyone, you're welcome to enter again. Thanks a million.
5: Okay, thank you very much.
3: Thanks indeed.
5: Bye-bye.
3: Okay, Delia Douglas there, Knockline in County Dublin, and there will be more chances to play it again tomorrow morning, beginning at 6:50 a.m. with Colm and Lucy in the morning here on Classic Hits Radio.
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2: On the show tomorrow, we've got a very special guest coming into the studio. Mrs. Doubtfire is coming to the Bord Gáis Energy Theatre late this year. And Mrs. Doubtfire is going to pop into the studio for a chat. 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

0: The wonderful Yes and Owner of a Lonely Heart. More like these from 6 this evening with Kim Wilde here on Ireland's Classic Hits Radio. 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

0: Na Haron is mo, ona Halliantori is far lat. 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

0: 80s and 90s, Ireland's classic hits radio with Coldplay and Clocks. Meatloaf in there as well. 2 out of 3 ain't bad. I think when that was out, when would it be, the early noughties, that a lot of people, mobile phones were developing, not at the level they are today, obviously, but I think people started using that as a theme tune on their phone. Yeah, back in the day. I think I might even have had it. All right, George Michael, Seal and the Corrs on the way. And of course, Ruby will have the latest news, sport and travel to keep you up to date here in Ireland's Classic Hits Radio, home of the 80s and 90s. Aidan Cooney here till 6.
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9: At 5 o'clock, good evening, I'm Ruby McManus. A man accused of stabbing his two brothers during an alleged incident in West Cork
15: told Gardaí he was ambushed by them without warning. 32-year-old William Brennan of Longbridge, Dunmanway, County Cork, has pleaded not guilty to assault causing serious harm to John Brennan and Jerry Brennan Jr. on the 17th of August 2024. Jamie O'Hara has more.
16: William Brennan told Gardaí he was walking past a shipping container at a property he's a part owner of in Ballyhalick, Dunmanway, when someone in a balaclava and overalls he later said was his brother John charged at him from behind and attacked him. He said his brother, Jerry Brennan Jr., then joined in and started punching him and said the attack stopped when he waved a knife around after remembering he had it in his pocket. William Brennan described himself at interview as a shy, timid person who was scared of his older brothers and said he was afraid he would have been killed if he had not defended himself. The trial continues tomorrow.
15: The Justice Minister says Valerie's Law is about protecting vulnerable children. The new legislation will prevent someone who has killed their child's other parent from automatically keeping their guardianship rights. It's named after mother of three, Valerie French, who was murdered by her husband, James Kilroy, 7 years ago. Jim O'Callaghan says he expects the changes to be approved this evening.
17: And what I'm proposing is that in our law we should change it so that if a person is convicted of that heinous crime, that within 6 months of that conviction, an application will be made to the district court that will have to determine what's in the best interest of the children. Is it to remove the guardianship rights of the convicted parent, or is it to restrict those rights?
15: Skin cancer is the most common cancer in Ireland, with 11,500 people diagnosed with the disease here each year. As May marks Skin Cancer Awareness Month, we're being encouraged to watch out for the signs for melanoma. Melanomas tend to be asymmetrical, have an irregular border, have multiple colours, a diameter greater than 6 millimetres, or if a mole is getting bigger or changing. Irish Cancer Society Awareness Nurse Michelle Lonergan explains the importance of wearing sunscreen.
18: While early detection is key, prevention is number one when it comes to skin cancer. So it's really important to mind your skin throughout the year. And while we know that May is Skin Cancer Awareness Month, even on a cloudy day, you can get damage from the ultraviolet rays. Being aware of the UV index on any given day, anything above 3 really requires protection on your skin. And it's generally from April to October.
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15: And the latest Lotto jackpot winning ticket worth almost €9 million is yet to be claimed. It's the second top prize win this year and was sold on draw day last Saturday at the Apple Green in Ballymount in County Dublin. We've been speaking to Dara O'Dwyer from the National Lottery, who is urging players in the Dublin 12 area to check their tickets.
20: So the ticket was bought on Saturday the 2nd of May and it was a quick pick ticket for that Saturday's Lotto draw. 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
15: Starting with golf, Shane Lowry has confirmed he'll take part in this year's Irish Open. He'll tee off in Doonbeg this September, with Rory McIlroy also confirmed for this year's event. It'll be the Offaly native's 18th time taking part in the competition since his debut win at Royal Portrush in 2009. And in soccer, Bayern Munich boss Vincent Kompany isn't expecting a repeat of last week's 9-goal Champions League thriller. The loss 5-4 to title holder Paris Saint-Germain in the first leg of their semi-final. They look to overturn that result at the Allianz Arena from 8 p.m. this evening.
24: You have good days and bad days, that's what I want to say. We played against each other 4 times now, and everybody has the last game in mind. But every other time we played against each other, the games were really tight, one way or another. So sometimes the defenders are on top, sometimes the attacking players are on top, but you know that for 90 minutes, 95 minutes, you have to switch on. You have to be at your best level.
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15: In Cork, the M8 northbound on slip at junction 12 Kilbennahy is closed because of a breakdown. In Lower Glanmire Road, westbound is congested after Glanmire roundabout to the Northern Road, where reports of an incident are there. In Loud Park, the N53 Dundalk to Castlebaney Road is closed. That's near the Carbon Cross turnoff, while emergency services deal with the vehicle on fire. In Limerick, the N21 westbound has a delay from Clunion to Adair Village. In Galway, the Bohrna Drive eastbound is busy before the Tumor Junction through to the Manavia Road Junction. And lastly, in Dublin, the AIR139 westbound is busy from Crave Kieran GAA to Clonshock Road Junction.
19: Ireland's weather.
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15: Becoming largely dry this evening and tonight as showers dry out from most places, with lowest temperatures of 1 to 7 degrees. 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
2: 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That'd be my favourite, to be Damien. Yeah, I really like him.
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Coors and What Can I Do on Ireland's Classic Hits Radio, home of the 80s and 90s. Yeah, nice, that Seal in there as well. Kiss My Rose and George Michael's Careless Whisper. In this country, when it comes to infrastructure, we're often accused of being reactive rather than proactive. So it's kind of good to read that they're going to build a temporary train station at Adare Manor for the Ryder Cup. It costs €3 million. And they're doing it on the old Foynes line, which they're now reintroducing to track freight on, which is another great idea. I mean, the more freight we can get trains, the more heavy-duty vehicles come off the main roads. So that would be lovely. Anyway, when you think about it, there's going to be 55,000 spectators expected per day. So over 250,000 people will be in attendance across the days it's on. And with this new train station, people coming from Cork by train or Limerick by train will be able to get off at Limerick Junction and get the train out to Adare Manor, which is pretty good. And then you read coming out of the US of A that for the World Cup, if you're travelling out to New Jersey from Manhattan, the train fare, which is normally around €10, must be out to the Meadowlands, is it? It's going to be $100. That's what they're going to charge per person. Now, if that ain't profiteering and ripoff, I don't know what is. I don't think they'll be doing that in a day or somehow or other. Something to ponder upon as you're sitting in the car, maybe on the way home, or getting ready to depart the office, or maybe you're at home getting dinner ready. Ponder, ponder, ponder. And enjoy. You too, on Ireland's Classic Hits Radio, home of the 80s and 90s.

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1: Ireland's Classic Hits Radio, home of the 80s and 90s with Bon Jovi. It's My Life. Coming to Dublin, of course, aren't they? One gig in Ireland, Sunday, June 30th. And it's at Croke Park. Aidan, Damien here. I'm in my taxi driving down the Clontarf Road in Dublin. And I'm very happy because I've had a lovely breakfast this afternoon in the Perfect Day Cafe in Greendale. You've been an influencer or an ambassador here. But anyway, it's great to see local businesses doing well and getting them plug as well. So thank you for that. 10 out of 10 for the breakfast. Doesn't even send me a picture of the breakfast menu. All day breakfast. That is a thing, isn't it? People still do that. Yeah. It's still popular. You see it in some places. Anyway, if you want to get in touch with us, 087-188-0008. Aidan Cooney here till 6. Then it's Kim Wilde and Ruth Scott then from 7, as it is every evening. Whitney Houston and Rihanna on the way.
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14: At half five, here's your latest headlines. A man accused of stabbing his two brothers during an alleged incident in West Cork told Gardaí he was ambushed by them without warning. Meanwhile, Sinn Féin is calling for hospital car parking charges to be phased out over the next 3 years. And the latest lotto jackpot winning ticket worth almost €9 million is yet to be claimed. In sports, Shane Lowry has confirmed he'll take part in this year's Irish Open. He'll tee off in Doonbeg this September, with Rory McIlroy also confirmed for this year's event. And your weather this evening will remain dry with a mix of cloud and sunny spells, with lowest temperatures of 1 to 7 degrees tonight.
2: Ireland's traffic with Tireland. 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
14: In Cork, the M8 northbound on slip at Junction 12 Kilbeheny remains closed because of a breakdown. In Louth then, part of the N53 Dundalk to Castleblaney Road is closed near the Carmacross turnoff while emergency services deal with the vehicle on fire. In Dublin, the M50 northbound is slow from Junction 12 Firhouse to Junction 9 at Red Cow. In Limerick then, Ballysimon Road inbound is congested from Old Ballysimon Road Junction to Tipperary roundabout. And in Galway, the Bohorna Drive eastbound is busy. That's just before the Tuam Road Junction through to Monivero Junction. And there's also a delay on College Road onto Well Park Road northbound. And now you're up to date on Ireland's Classics Radio.
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0: does the early bird get? 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

0: Rihanna, Diamonds on Ireland's Classic Hits Radio. And Whitney Houston, I Who Am Nothing, on Home of the 80s and 90s. We mentioned earlier about the temporary train station, which is to be built at Adair Manor in time for the Ryder Cup, which will take place in September of next year. And they're doing it alongside works to reinstate the Limerick to Foynes freight line, which will be completed in October of this year, with freight services apparently operating in early 2027. We'll tell you about that. And also mention the fact that like the 55,000 people a day expected at the Ryder Cup, and that wouldn't be including staff and volunteers and everyone else that's going to be there. So there'll be thousands of people heading to there every day. And the roads, I presume, whether improving the network of roads around the same, I think this is a great idea. But Eric says it's an awful waste of taxpayers' money that they would spend 3 million euro on something that's only going to be used possibly once. I don't know. I think the greater good here is that it'll make the journey easier for people who are going along to witness and enjoy the spectacle. The amount of money the thing is going to bring into the country is phenomenal as well. And I suppose this will never make everyone happy, but when you think of the money that was spent on the printer that wouldn't fit into the room and all there, and remember that nonsense, now the bicycle shed and other such stuff, the voting machines, the thing in the River Liffey and all that sort of stuff, and you look at this and you go, no, this will help, this will take pressure off the roads on the days in question. And if you're travelling by train from Dublin, you can get off at Limerick Junction and jump on the train, and the same if you're coming from Cork. So I think it's a win-win. And also, if there are thousands of people going to use this network, won't they be paying for it as well? So maybe it'll pay for itself. We'll have to wait and see. Bonnie Tyler, Wet, Wet, Wet on the way next here on Ireland's Classic Hits Radio, home of the 80s and 90s with Aidan Cooney until 6.
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always reminds me of Bill Nighy. Wet, wet, wet there, and love is all around at Ireland's Classic Kids Radio, home of the 80s and 90s. Eric was on giving out about the new temporary train station at Adair Manor. He says he thinks it's a waste of €3 million. Sylvia's come on and said, he's what me ma would have called a killjoy. Yeah, I know, we're all entitled to our opinions. So. You just don't necessarily have to agree, I suppose. Right, this is, I have to tell you, my favourite part of the evening when I'm at home or even about in the car. Kim Wilde and the Kim Wilde 80s. It's an hour of nothing but 80s. Listen.

0: I can't remember if that was an EP or if it was It's a Mystery was the EP 7-inch single that was released back in the day. Anyway, Kim's on the way and Ruth Scott's here from 7 o'clock this evening.
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9: At 6 o'clock, good evening. I'm Ruby McManus. Sinn Féin is calling for hospital car parking charges to be phased out over the next 3 years. Hospitals made €17 million from such fees last year, up from €7 million in 2021, according to the Irish Independent. Sinn Féin's health spokesperson David Cullinan is proposing working directly with hospitals so free parking isn't exploited by people who aren't visiting or attending an appointment.
10: So I'm conscious that there may well be some unintended consequences that have to be ironed out. And that's why we call for the phased abolition over 3 years to engage with hospital managers on a hospital-by-hospital, site-by-site basis. But let's have that discussion. Let's see what the plan is. Let's discuss a plan that can get us to a point where we can phase out these charges and get to a point where they don't exist for patients and for visitors and for staff.
9: Officials investigating the source of the hantavirus outbreak believe a couple may have contracted the disease on a bird-watching trip in Argentina before boarding a cruise ship. The Associated Press is reporting the couple may have been exposed to rodents carrying the infection at a landfill site. 5 cases have been confirmed, including 2 who were evacuated from the MV Hondius, and a further 3 suspected cases. The ship is now making its way to the Canary Islands, although it's unclear if officials there will allow it to dock. Spanish Health Minister Monica Garcia says they're being cautious.
11: We'll take special care in terms of safety, security. We will protect the people who arrive. We'll also take all necessary measures for public health in case there were someone with symptoms so nobody could be infected.
9: Demand for HIV PrEP continues to exceed capacity, leading to growing waiting lists, according to Sexual Health Services. Anorakta's committee heard recent figures suggest up to 800 people are currently waiting to get access to the preventative medication. The meeting also heard Ireland is not on track to meet international targets to reduce STIs and end HIV by 2030. Pádraig Burke, Communications Director of the Gay Health Network, says long waits are not just an inconvenience, but also a missed prevention opportunity.
5: Access to STI testing and sexual health care should not depend on where someone lives, yet it remains frustratingly uneven. Outside major urban centres, particularly in the Midlands, in the west and northwest, there are clear gaps. As reported last week, there are 10 counties with no in-person public health sexual health clinics. A person's ability to protect their sexual health should not be dictated by their air code.
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8: Live.
9: And the latest Lotto jackpot winning ticket worth almost €9 million is yet to be claimed. It's the second top prize win this year and was sold on draw day last Saturday at the Apple Green in Ballymount in County Dublin. These people were asked what they would do with the €8.7 million.
13: I'd be out here living in Spain. 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
16: 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I've 8 grandkids, so plenty of room.
9: Sport is next.
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9: Starting with soccer, Bayern Munich boss Vincent Kompany isn't expecting a repeat of last week's 9-goal Champions League thriller. They lost 5-4 to title holders Paris Saint-Germain in the first leg of their semi-final. They look to overturn that result at the Allianz Arena from 8 p.m. this evening.
18: You have good days and bad days, that's what I want to say. We played against each other 4 times now, and everybody has the last game in mind. But every other time we played against each other, the games were really tight, one way or another. So sometimes the defenders are on top, sometimes the attacking players are on top, but you know that for 90 minutes, 95 minutes, you have to switch on. You have to be at your best level.
9: And in golf, Shane Lowry has confirmed he'll take part in this year's Irish Open. He'll tee off in Doonbeg this September, with Rory McIlroy also confirmed for this year's event.
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9: In Dublin, the N7 outbound is quite slow from junction 1A Newlands Cross to a crash at junction 4 at Cool. The M50 northbound is slow from junction 12 Firhouse to a breakdown then before junction 7 at Lucan. In Loud, part of the N53 Dundalk to Castle Blaney Road is closed near the Carrickmacross Cross turnoff, while emergency services deal with the vehicle on fire. In Clare, the N85 northbound outside Ennis is backed up from Beach Park roundabout to Chlorine roundabout. In Cork, the M8 northbound on slip at junction 12 Kilbehenny remains closed because of a breakdown. In Limerick, Ballysimon Road inbound is congested from Old Ballysimon Road junction to Tipperary roundabout. And lastly, in Galway, there is a delay on College Road under Will Park Road. That's between northbound between the Dexcom Stadium and Connolly Avenue junction.
12: Ireland's weather.
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9: Becoming largely dry this evening and tonight as showers dry out from most places, with lowest temperatures of 1 to 7 degrees. 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
2: On the show tomorrow, we've got a very special guest coming into the studio. Mrs. Doubtfire is coming to the Bord Gáis Energy Theatre late this year. 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And another chance for you to win a place at Star Camps. 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
13: At 6:30, here's your latest headlines. A man accused of stabbing his two brothers during an alleged incident in West Cork told Gardaí he was ambushed by them without warning. Meanwhile, the Green Party says the government is too slow when it comes to renewable energy solutions. And the Sinn Féin leader says Irish reunification could be on the way. In sport, Shane Lowry has confirmed he'll take part in this year's Irish Open. He'll tee off in Doonbeg this September, with Rory McIlroy also confirmed for this year's event. And your weather this evening will remain dry, with a mix of cloud and sunny spells, and lowest temperatures of 1 to 7 degrees tonight.
1: Ireland's traffic with Tyreland. 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
13: In Galway, Salt Hill Road westbound is congested from Dorsey roundabout to Threadneedle Road junction. In Limerick then, the M7 westbound is solid between junction 29 Ballysimon and the M20 interchange. In Cork, the M8 northbound on Slipper junction 12 remains closed because of a breakdown. And lastly, in Dublin, the N7 outbound is slow from the M50 to a crash. That's just after junction 4 at Cool. And now you're up to date on Ireland's Classic Hits Radio.
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This is Ireland's Classic Hits Radio with Annie Lennox and Dave Stewart and Thorn in My Side. The Eurythmics at their very best. Just love them. And these guys are brilliant too, but kind of a one-hit wonder. It's the Nick Straker Band on the Kim Wilde 80s Show.

0: 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I'm Kim Wilde. Phil Collins is on the way shortly on the Kim Wilde 80s Show.
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13: At 7 o'clock at evening, I'm Ruby McManus. The jury at the trial of a man accused of stabbing his two brothers has heard he was recorded saying broken necks, someone dies today, just hours before the alleged attack. 32-year-old William Brennan of Longbridge, Dunmanway, County Cork, has pleaded not guilty to assault causing serious harm to his brothers John Brennan and Jerry Brennan Jr. on the 17th of August 2024. Jamie O'Hara has this report.
14: William Brennan told Gardaí he was ambushed by his brothers at their property in Ballyhalleck, Dunmanway, but did not intend for anyone to be injured when he defended himself. He said he remembered a foldable knife in his pocket during the attack and said it must have opened when he waved it in self-defence. Gardaí put it to him that he was recorded saying they have to be put down and broken necks, someone dies today, on a dash camera a few hours before the incident. William Brennan replied the first comment was about work he planned to do in a shed and the second comment was about a manner of driving in which a car was swaying from side to side on the road. The trial continues tomorrow.
13: Meanwhile, opposition parties are hitting out at the government as new data shows Irish households pay the highest electricity bills in the European Union. The Eurostat figures show electricity costs a homeowner over €400 more per year in Ireland compared to other EU countries. Social Democrats leader Holly Carnes told the Dáil targeted supports are needed.
15: A €400 energy credit targeted at households earning up to €70,000. A supplementary mileage scheme for essential workers like nurses and carers. And a €400 emergency cost disability payment.
13: Prevention is number one when it comes to skin cancer. That's the message from healthcare professionals as May marks Skin Cancer Awareness Month. You can reduce your risk of melanoma by avoiding excessive UV exposure, especially sunbeds, always wearing sunscreen and consulting your GP if you notice any changes in your moles. The most common place for melanoma in women is the lower leg, while for men it's their back. Michelle Onergan, a cancer awareness nurse at the Irish Cancer Society, says checking your skin is very important.
5: We tend to check parts of our body that obviously see the most sun, like our faces and our arms and maybe our lower leg. But skin cancer can occur anywhere on the skin. Checking your body, taking a look or asking somebody at home to have a look at your back, noticing for any changes, taking a glance at the soles of your feet as well, not forgetting protecting your eyes with sunglasses, even asking the likes of your hairdresser to take a look in your scalp.
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13: And Simone Ashley says she feels like being part of The Devil Wears Prada 2 changed her life. The actress stars in the sequel alongside returning actors Anne Hathaway, Meryl Streep, Emily Blunt and Stanley Tucci. She says moving to New York to film was a big change.
7: Personally, I was at a time where I was experiencing a lot of change. And yeah, I think it's, I just love my work so much. And I've always wanted to do work like this, be a part of movies like this. I just love having fun with the work that I do.
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13: Starting with soccer, Arsenal don't have long left to wait to find out their opponent for this year's Champions League final. Current title holders Paris Saint-Germain are in the driving seat for a return to the decider. They lead Bayern Munich 5-4 on aggregate heading into the second leg of their semi-final, and kick-off at the Allianz Arena is in an hour's time. Meanwhile, Nottingham Forest boss Vitor Pereira admits Morgan Gibbs-White is a doubt for tomorrow's Europa League semi-final. They take on Aston Villa in the second leg of that tie, with Forest leading 1-0 on aggregate. And in golf, Shane Lowry has confirmed he'll take part in this year's Irish Open. He'll tee off in Doonbeg this September, with Rory McIlroy also confirmed for this year's event.
1: Ireland's weather.
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13: Becoming largely dry with clear spells tonight as showers die out for most places, with lowest temperatures of 2 to 7 degrees, and most areas will be dry with sunny spells tomorrow morning. And now you're up to date on the station, giving you the chance to win €28,000 by answering, what did Lucy Kennedy say to Colm Hayes? 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
1: Now, kicking off another hour on Ireland's home of the 80s and 90s. With

Ireland's Classic Hits Radio. Your home of the 80s and 90s with myself, Ruth Scott. Starting off this evening with a question. What do Brad Pitt and Electric Picnic have in common? Because you know what? Even if you don't know the answer, I am going to let you in on it in a couple of minutes' time. Meantime, though, keeping going with a classic hit, and you can actually read the latest about Britney Spears on classichits.ie.

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0: It's Got It Night on Ireland's Classic Hits Radio, your home of the 80s and 90s. Now, the answer to the question, what Brad Pitt and Electric Picnic have in common, both are in Stradbally in Laois. Well, at least Brad Pitt was there yesterday anyway, because he's been filming in Ireland for his new film called The Riders. There was a video I saw early this morning of Brad Pitt being driven away from the filming location, and it was so cute because there was loads of kids, I'd say a fair few mammies, maybe a few daddies as well. And as he was driving off, well, as he was being driven off, they all cheered and he waved. Oh my God, it was just so wholesome. Now, I'm actually continuing with the wholesome theme and have possibly the most wholesome song of the entire 80s decade lined up to play next tonight on Ireland's Classic Hits Radio.
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It's Ireland's Classic Hits Radio. Before that, I think it's the most wholesome song of the entire 1980s, Alphaville, Forever Young. Now, I want you to win a huge amount of money, €28,000. Like, it's mind-blowing what you could actually do with that money. But you don't need me to tell you about it, because I'm sure you have a list as long as your arm of things that you need to get fixed and spend money on right now. And imagine if you won 28 grand. Well, you could, because it is what we have right now as the prize pot for our competition, what Lucy Kennedy said to Colm Hayes. It's an 8-word question. And at this stage, we're only missing 3 words. If you figure it out, 28 grand is yours. You get 5 chances every day to have a go at it. And your very first chance just before 7 a.m. with Colm and Lucy in the morning on Ireland's Classic Hits Radio. From this

0: Business with Scott at Night on Ireland's Classic Hits Radio, Monday to Thursday, 7 to 9 p.m. Mumford & Sons playing Marley Park in Dublin later this year. By the way, next up, the artist that I read an interview with in The Examiner last week about his upcoming gig, totally separate to Mumford & Sons, it turns out he's a huge Man United fan. I'll give you a classic hit from him next tonight.
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Married Scott on Ireland's Classic Hits Radio. Playing Sinead O'Connor, before that, David Gray, who is playing the Marquee in Cork June 13th and 14th. And read an interview with him last week in The Examiner. He's a huge Man United fan. Feel free to discuss at home, I'd say. That raises a few heckles in some households. Right, let's keep going with the classic hits. No doubt, Don't Speak on Ireland's Classic Hits Radio. You and me.

0: Ireland's Classic Hits Radio with myself, Ruth Scott, Monday to Thursday, 7 to 9 p.m., which of course means that I'm on the way in the next hour. And in the next hour, this man, I can tell you something for nothing, he needs to clear a space on a shelf because he's about to get a huge award this summer. I'm going to play him tonight after 8.
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8: Good evening, I'm Daniel Pitcher. Donald Trump has doubled down on his claim that a deal with Iran is imminent. Earlier, he threatened more intense bombings if Tehran didn't agree. It could mean restrictions are lifted by both sides of the Strait of Hormuz. American efforts to escort stranded vessels through the vital shipping waterway were paused after a matter of hours.
9: We're dealing with people that want to make a deal very much, and we'll see whether or not they can make a deal that's satisfactory to us. We have it very much under control. The blockade is unbelievable. The Navy's been incredible. The job they did, it's like a wall of steel. Nobody goes through.
8: The HSE says it's now €250 million over budget and is introducing tighter controls on spending across the health service. Health regions have been told to reduce expenditure on overtime agency staff and recruitment. Some regions are also pausing recruitment for non-frontline and non-critical posts as part of efforts to stay within budget. Students should inspect properties in person, use secure payment methods and trust their instinct when renting accommodation. That's the advice from Threshold, Amelie and ICOS as they launch their new Scam Watch toolkit. Its aim is to provide guides and resources for student unions and accommodation officers to help prevent student accommodation scams. Cass Clark, campaign officer with Threshold, says the intense pressure in the accommodation market means that students will become more exposed to scams.
10: It is definitely an issue, and with the market just becoming more competitive and more hectic, like it's just going to continue being an issue. So if we can get in front of this, if we can teach people how to try to protect themselves, I think that's the the best way forward.
8: And the actors of the original Weasley family have reunited to celebrate the 25th anniversary of the first Harry Potter film. Bonnie Wright, Mark Phillips and James and Oliver Phelps visited the sets of the Warner Bros. Studio tour in London. Oliver, who played George Weasley in the franchise, says it was like no time had passed since they were last together. And that's your news for now.
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11: Becoming largely dry with clear spells tonight as showers die out for most places with lowest temperatures of 2 to 7 degrees. And most areas will be dry with sunny spells tomorrow morning. And now you're up to date on the station giving you the chance to win €28,000 by answering what did Lucy Kendi say to Colm Hayes on Ireland's Classic Hits Radio.
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1: With

Ireland's Classic Hits Radio with myself, Ruth Scott, at night. Before John Lennon, Bruce Springsteen, clearing a bit of space on the shelf because he's only gone and got himself a massive award. Well, he will be getting, actually, a little bit later this year, a massive award at the Tribeca Film Festival in New York City. Now, in case you're thinking to yourself, what is Ruth on about? That's not a big film festival. Well, it is. It's a fairly serious deal because it has been created by Robert De Niro and his producing partner, Jane Rosenthal. So it kind of is a big deal. Yeah. Right, on the way in a few minutes' time, you'll never guess the superstar that we've been talking to. I'll give you the details shortly on Ireland's Classic Hits Radio.

0: Ireland's Classic Hits Radio with myself, Ruth Scott. If you loved The Greatest Show, as in the film called The Greatest Show, if you're a fan of Wolverine, you're going to be very interested to see who is being interviewed about his newest film. You can check it out for yourself on Instagram. And look, let me just, I'm going to be obvious about it. It's Hugh Jackman. Well, I know, he's talking to us at Ireland's Classic Hits Radio. It's very exciting. Something else that I'm pretty excited by is 9 days to go to the return of one of my favourite TV shows that has Danny Dyer in a fake moustache and a ton of Irish actors. I'll fill you in on the details in just a couple of minutes' time.
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2: 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Mrs. Doubtfire is coming to the Bord Gáis Energy Theatre late this year. 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

Kids Radio with myself, Ruth Scott. Monday to Thursday, 7 to 9 p.m. So I know it's only the 6th of the month and you're probably already thinking, when is payday coming? Well, payday could be coming a whole lot sooner. You could win 28 grand. That is what we have in the prize pot currently for our competition, what Lucy Kennedy said to Colm Hayes. It is worth that much money if you can figure out the last three missing words. So, just going to say it again. We play five times across every single weekday. If you want to be in with the chance of winning one of those times, just make sure you're listening to Ireland's Classic Hits Radio the entire time. That's easily done, isn't it? Yeah, especially when we play classic hits like this. Oasis on Ireland's Classic Hits Radio.

0: Ireland's Classic Hits Radio with myself, Ruth Scott at night. I have to say, I didn't think I would, but I loved season one of the show Rivals. And this is the show that's based on the Jilly Cooper books. There's a lot of jodhpurs, there's a lot of rumpy pumpy. And I can tell you something, season one was an absolute hoot. And season two is starting on May the 15th. Now, I'm going to tell you the Irish actors in it, in case you weren't aware. Aidan Turner plays essentially one of the big roles, Declan O'Hara, who's a TV producer who moves to the UK to work on a breakfast show in the 80s. Victoria Smurfit plays Aidan Turner's wife on TV. David Tennant has a big role in it, generally as a baddie. And Danny Dyer, with a fake moustache, who's an absolute sweetheart in it. The clothes are gas. There is a lot of, I suppose the word I would use is romping. So 9 days to go until I get to watch a bit more romping on screen. Right, next up tonight, something for the band whose lead singer, sorry about this to remind you, he had to postpone some shows recently due to a dislocated jawbone.
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If you thought that the sound of nails on a blackboard made you feel really squeamish, let me just remind you that sometime last year, Kelly Jones from the Stereophonics had to postpone some shows because of a dislocated jawbone. Shivers down my spine. 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

0: Would you look at that? Wednesday, almost done and dusted, but not quite. Because, of course, we still have tonight's Nighttime Talk, which is on the way right after me tonight here on Ireland's Classic Hits Radio. I'll see you back here tomorrow at 7.
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11: Good evening, I'm Daniel Pitcher. Donald Trump has doubled down on his claim that a deal with Iran is imminent. Earlier, he threatened more intense bombings if Tehran didn't agree. It could mean restrictions are lifted by both sides of the Strait of Hormuz. American efforts to escort stranded vessels through the vital shipping waterway were paused after a matter of hours.
12: We're dealing with people that want to make a deal very much, and we'll see whether or not they can make a deal that's satisfactory to us. We have it very much under control. The blockade is unbelievable. The Navy's been incredible. The job they did, it's like a wall of steel. Nobody goes through.
11: The HSE says it's now €250 million over budget and is introducing tighter controls on spending across the health service. Health regions have been told to reduce expenditure on overtime agency staff and recruitment. Some regions are also pausing recruitment for non-frontline and non-critical posts as part of efforts to stay within budget. Students should inspect properties in person, use secure payment methods and trust their instinct when renting accommodation. That's the advice from Threshold, Amelie and ICOS as they launch their new Scam Watch toolkit. Its aim is to provide guides and resources for student unions and accommodation officers to help prevent student accommodation scams. Cass Clark, campaign officer with Threshold, says the intense pressure in the accommodation market means that students will become more exposed to scams.
13: It is definitely an issue, and with the market just becoming more competitive and more hectic, like it is just going to be continue being an issue. So as if we can get in front of this, if we can teach people how to try to protect themselves, I think that's the best way forward.
11: And the actors of the original Weasley family have reunited to celebrate the 25th anniversary of the first Harry Potter film. Bonnie Wright, Mark Phillips and James and Oliver Phelps visited the sets of the Warner Bros. Studio tour in London. Oliver, who played George Weasley in the franchise, says it was like no time had passed since they were last together. And that's your news for now.
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14: Becoming largely dry with clear spells tonight as showers die out for most places with lowest temperatures of 2 to 7 degrees. And most areas will be dry with sunny spells tomorrow morning. And now you're up to date on the station giving you the chance to win €28,000 by answering. What did Lucy Kennedy say to Colm Hayes? 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
15: Welcome along to the show. Yeah, well, I suppose just to keep Alison O'Connor a little bit happy, we do have a lighthearted topic a little bit later on. When I say lighthearted, some people might take it quite seriously, actually. It's an interesting email from a listener who's not too happy in her leafy suburb that somebody moved in next door and has commercial vehicles parked in the driveway and on the street. Now, I know you might be saying to yourself, she's a bit of a snob, isn't she? But I kind of understand. If you've paid good money to live in a nice area, in a nice, say, tree-lined streets in a leafy suburb, and you've paid, you know, a substantial amount of money to live there, you know, that's your privilege, isn't it? And then somebody moves in next door, you know, and then there's dirty vans in the gardens and all sorts of things. I think you kind of have some right to expect people to keep the tone of the neighbourhood in a good stead. Although many people are disagreeing with me. I can see online lots of people calling her a snob. But we'll look, we'll talk to her and we'll get around to that a bit later on. But first, according to new figures released by the Central Statistics Office, Ireland's marriage rate has fallen to one of the lowest ever recorded. Just 3.6 per thousand are now getting married each year. That's a drastic drop, isn't it? And journalist David Quinn says this is a true social disaster unfolding in front of our eyes. But is it really? For generations, marriage was seen as the cornerstone of society. People got married young, bought homes together, raised families and stayed together for life. At least that was the theory anyway. Marriage kind of represented commitment, stability, responsibility, and of course the family. But Ireland has changed dramatically. These days, many couples live together for years without even getting married. Some have children, mortgages and long-term commitments without feeling any need for the church, a registry office or even a legal contract to validate their relationship. And many people will argue that marriage simply doesn't carry the same meaning anymore. Some say marriage is outdated, expensive, and in many cases unnecessary. They'll point to the high divorce rates and ask, if nearly half of marriages fail, why enter into a legal arrangement that can become emotionally and financially devastating when it breaks down? Whereas others would say modern relationships are about choice, not obligation. That you should stay with somebody because you love them and not because you signed a piece of paperwork or fear the consequences of leaving. Now, there are, of course, practical arguments. Weddings can cost 10,000 euro, you know. Some people, younger people, simply just can't afford them. Others are focused on buying a house and surviving the cost of living rather than paying for the big day. But then there's the other side of the argument. Many people believe that the decline of marriage is not just about changing attitudes. They say it reflects a deeper breakdown in commitment, family structure and long-term stability in society. Supporters of marriage will argue that married couples statistically stay together longer, provide more stable homes for children and create stronger family units. They say marriage matters because it publicly declares commitment and creates a sense of permanence that casual relationships don't have. So I want to know what you think. Like, you know the figures. The figures are bad. I'll go through those with David Quinn in a moment. But do you think marriage, I suppose the best question is marriage an outdated concept? Let me know what you think. The number, as usual, is 085 122 55. Joining me is journalist David Quinn. David, hi, how are you?
16: Good, how are you keeping?
15: David, I know, I suppose, from the foundation of the Iona Institute, you've always supported marriage and that kind of the family and that unit. Time, people would argue with you, David, you know, times are changing. Are we a little bit old-fashioned, me and you, because we're conservative and stuck in our ways? I value marriage, I really do. Even though I'm married the second time now. But in saying that, you know, I felt...
16: Oh, well, that's because you believe in it so strongly, you see.
15: Yeah, well, the thing about it is, you know, I believe in the family unit. I believe in love. I believe in, you know, that permanence. I believe in, you know, that commitment to somebody. I think it makes a difference. But some people would argue that I'm wrong.
16: Well, I mean, so you started off the item by kind of giving the argument for and against the proposition that it matters, that marriage is declining so much. And your set of arguments in favour of the proposition, yeah, it does matter actually if marriage is in decline, is essentially its socially stabilizing effects. And so I very, very strongly believe in those kind of, you know, important socially stabilizing effects of marriage. As you say, a married couple is more likely to stay together. That's very important from the child's point of view, all that kind of thing.
15: By the way, I know it says that it's statistically true, but I mean, is there actual statistics and facts that suggest that if you marry somebody, that the likelihood is you will stay together longer? Or is that based on the idea that my mum and dad stayed together for 70 years, you know, or 60 years or whatever it was, and many people did in those days because there was no divorce and because they kind of felt they had to stay together?
16: Well, I mean, obviously there was an element of that, but there's a lot, like there's much more recent data from the likes of Britain, and it looks at children raised in a house with cohabiting parents and with married parents. And the married parents are much more likely to still be together by the time the child is 5 or 10 or 15 as the cohabiting couple. People would push back against that. Well, I know lots of cohabiting couples who stay together forever, and that's obviously true. You can always point to that. But nonetheless, at the kind of level of kind of big numbers, it so happens that married parents stay together longer mm-hmm. than cohabiting parents. And I think that's a good thing in general, assuming they're good parents. Married parents can be bad parents. Cohabiting parents can be bad parents. Mm-hmm. And they can both be good parents. But in general, marriage does seem to have some kind of a stabilizing effect. And so I don't know if it means, you know, you end up with a deeper commitment. You probably have lots of people, you know, on and be jumping up and down and all that kind of thing. But I'm just setting out what the statistical facts say. So we have Ireland.
15: Well, just before we get to that, let me go to the statistical facts. And this is how this argument started, because you put it up online. Mm. This comes from the CSO. Yeah. And these are figures that were released yesterday in relation to marriage. Mm. So I'm looking at the figure here that you have up, which is just 3.6 people per thousand. That's an incredibly low figure. I didn't imagine it would be anywhere close to as low as that. That's a really low figure.
16: Yeah, so what it means is if you take 1,000 people each year, 3.6 of them will get married. Hmm. All right, so if you go back to the 70s, the figure was almost twice that, getting married each year. For a fair number of years recently, it was more like, even 10 years ago, 4.7 people per thousand would get married each year. And you see, there's a cumulative effect of that, obviously, because at 4.7 every single year, then it just grows and grows and grows to the point where, you know, a big majority of people by the time they reach the age of 40, we'd say, you know, have got married.
15: Word marriage, like, by the way, when we talk about this 3.6, those 3.6 people, that's, I assume, a mixture of church weddings, registry offices, spiritual weddings, or whatever you want to call them, or whatever it is.
16: Yes. So it's everything. So anyway, when COVID hit, obviously, and lockdown was happening, nobody could get married. And so the rate dropped. But the rate has not gone back to where it was before COVID. So it's dropped each year for the last few years. And 3.6, by the way, makes us one of the lowest in the European Union.
15: Wow. For a Catholic country, that's bad, isn't it?
16: Or kind of a post-Catholic country. So it is. And it's kind of, it's like, nobody would have expected that, because including me, by the way, who tends to be pretty pessimistic about these sort of social trends, I didn't see it going that low. Because Ireland was kind of famous for its, you know, the family and getting married and having children and all that kind of thing. And so I didn't expect us to end up being one of the lowest in the European Union. I thought we might have dropped to kind of the European Union average, mm-hmm. but we've actually gone below it.
15: I'm interested now. Do you know who has the highest rate of marriage? Which country has the highest? Italy?
16: No, Italy's really low as well.
15: Wow.
16: Italy is even lower than us. So there's another kind of Catholic, post-Catholic country. Weirdly, Cyprus is the highest.
15: Wow. Okay.
16: I think Lithuania, Latvia or something. I have no idea why that would be, because, like, what do I know about those countries? Mm. But no, it just so happens that they have high marriage rates. I don't know what happens afterwards. I think the likes of Lithuania has a very high divorce rate as well.
15: Okay.
16: But that's a story. I mean, we let Lithuanians answer that one. But here we are anyway, one of the lowest marriage rates in Europe.
15: So I assume and the rest of them are all just living together then, cohabiting, so to speak.
16: In some countries. So France has a very high rate of cohabitation, for example, so is the likes of Sweden. We have a growing rate of cohabitation. I think we're on a par with Britain and higher than America. And do you see, cohabitation, it can be a prelude to marriage, or it can be instead of marriage. And when it comes to cohabitation, it mightn't be the same person you're cohabiting with forever anymore. Of course, you can be married to the same person forever. Mm. But a cohabiting couple would not necessarily be together forever, because they can break up and then find a new cohabiting couple. And as I say, quite a lot of the couples who cohabit eventually get married, but by no means all do. So it's both a prelude to marriage and a replacement for marriage. And by the way, marriage rates are extremely different by social class. So the better off you are, the more likely you are to marry, and the worse off you are, the less likely you are to marry.
15: Well, that's a financial decision. It's a financial decision then too, isn't it? Because, you know, to have the proper bells and whistles marriage, and most people would like that, costs a substantial amount of money nowadays. You're looking at 20 grand minimum. I mean, somebody just texted in, by the way, an interesting question, and asked, is there a breakdown of regions getting married? So is this more of a city thing, a rural thing, you know?
16: I don't think there's a huge difference. I think the big difference is by social class.
15: Okay.
16: Now, I think the CSO, by the way, has to per county. That's up there. And now, I could be wrong. They're easy to find on the CSO website. I don't think there was much difference by county. They don't go into the differences by social class. We, that is the Iona Institute, previously got the figures from the CSO, and the differences by social class, they're really big, and they're the big ones.
15: All right.
16: And really, the CSO should actually produce that data, you know, for general public consumption, in my opinion.
15: Okay, now, so I'm looking at the data here. So roughly 32.7% are civil ceremonies, 30% are Roman Catholic ceremonies.
16: Yeah.
15: Which just goes to show you, by the way, the Roman Catholic ceremonies have dropped below the civil ceremonies now.
16: Yes.
15: And other religious and spiritual is the remaining percentage, which is quite a high percentage as well, by the way. I don't know, humanists and Church of Ireland and all that kind of stuff. Yeah, so there's a huge drop in Catholic weddings. That's something I imagine that concerns you, you being a Christian, obviously, and promoting Christianity in a regular basis.
16: Yeah. So a lot of media have picked up on the fact that Catholic marriages have dropped in half in 10 years. I mean, that's a huge drop in just 10 years when you think about it. It was nearly 60% now. It's, you know, it's about 31%. And as you say, civil marriages are now the biggest category. But actually, even though Catholic marriages have halved, civil marriages haven't doubled in the meantime. The big increase is in a category called other religious. And so the average person is going to think, oh, that means, you know, because we're now more multicultural, there might be a lot of Muslim marriages or Hindu marriages or whatever the case in among them. But actually, that's not the case. The number of Muslim marriages in the CSO data last year was only 45.
15: Wow, that's tiny.
16: So I think what's going on there is a lot of Muslims will get married in a Muslim ceremony, and then they'll have it civilly recognized, and therefore it's actually included in the stats as a civil marriage.
15: Right, okay.
16: Right, not as a Muslim marriage. So there's something kind of weird and quirky going on there. But actually, if you dig down into the other religious figure, which is not that far behind, by the way, civil and Catholic marriages at this stage, I mean, it's quite remarkable. You'll see the organizations that are carrying out an awful lot of those weddings, and they're nearly always in hotels, are organizations with names like the Spiritualist Union of Ireland, the One Spirit Foundation, Entheos, which is headed by somebody who calls herself the Bald Priestess.
15: The Bald Priestess.
16: Yeah.
15: Okay.
16: Yeah.
15: Okay.
16: So there's a list of all these organizations. There's something, I think, called the Pagan Handfolding Custom, right, accounted for about 7 of these marriages last year. But the likes of the One Spirit Foundation, it carries out 5 times more wedding ceremonies than the Church of Ireland.
15: Wow. Just goes to show the way trends are changing. And by the way, of course, I didn't mention as well the same-sex marriage trends as well. In 2025, there was 624 same-sex marriages, 338 were civil ceremonies, and 28.5% were other religious spiritual types of services. Okay, so in relation to marriage itself, do you believe it makes a difference to the child? Like, you know, in that relationship. Now, the only thing that bothers me in a relationship, certainly, where you've got people cohabiting, is this double barrel name nonsense that drives me mad. Although I'm sure some people are into it and they don't mind it. But I just, you know, when you have, you know, a double barrel name, and then if the double barrel name meets another double barrel name and they don't want to change their names, then you have a quadruple barrel name, and you get very complicated. Okay.
16: I'll be David Boyle and Quinn.
15: Yeah. Could you imagine? Anyway, so but the part of that is that people will say, well, there's no need to get married anymore because a lot of the rights that were afforded to people who were married now are afforded to people cohabiting. You know, in relation to, for example, when there's a breakdown in the cohabiting relationship after a period of time, although it's not a marriage, it doesn't come under the same law as in family law, there is still, you know, the woman can still go take the man to court for what they call redress. You know, so there's still the state that, you know, there's still a lot of rights there in relation to that.
16: There is. And I mean, it's kind of only right and proper, really, that if a couple have been together for a good few years and they have had property together and all of that, that there should be some settlement with regard to maintenance and property and that kind of thing. But if you remember, like, 2 years ago, we had the two referendums, and one of them was about so-called durable relationships. And so the idea there was to give these so-called durable relationships, and nobody was quite sure, if you remember, what does that mean? What is a durable relationship? But Roderick O'Gorman, in his wisdom, wanted to give these durable relationships something like the same level in the Constitution as marriage. And this was absolutely, as you remember, resoundingly rejected by the voters by something like 3-1. And that was kind of remarkable, because this was kind of the next liberal thing.
15: I don't necessarily believe the referendum was rejected primarily because of the durable relationships. I think it was a big part of it because it sounded sort of bizarre and ridiculous, right? And by the way, that was questioned by the Attorney General at the time, but of course Roderick O'Gorman didn't let people know that. But I think the main factor in that particular referendum was the idea that we're abandoning the word mother and woman.
16: Well, no, there was two. Remember, there was two referendums. So one was about the protection for the so the Constitution says mothers should not be forced out of the home by economic necessity. And so they wanted to replace this with some kind of gender-neutral reference. And then the second referendum was about durable relationships.
15: So they
16: were two separate things. And they were both resoundingly rejected by the voters, who seemed to be kind of, had got their belly full of referendums at that stage. But anyway, I wouldn't have predicted again that durable relationships would have been so massively rejected, because I would have thought, you see, the whole kind of liberal thing would be, well, marriage is just something you might want to do at some point or other, or you might want to marry, and so why would you give more rights to married couples than to cohabiting couples? So yeah, cohabiting couples sort of exactly the same rights as married couples, and that was kind of the argument of people like Roderick O'Gorman, and yet people resoundingly rejected it.
15: But we don't encourage marriage financially, because, like, we do, for example, when it comes to taxation. You know, like, I remember talking to somebody there recently, and his wife is a stay-at-home parent, and he's working, and he said, why can't I use her tax credits? He does get an allowance for what they call a stay-at-home dependent, okay, which is like 1,600 quid or 1,200 quid tax credit per year, right, or so, whatever it happens to be. But you don't get, you know, like, if she's sitting there not using her tax credits, surely he should be able to use them, because they are a couple, they're an entity, they're a single entity. And he said, we would have been far better off financially, tax-wise, if we didn't get married at all.
16: Yeah, I mean, remember a few years ago, well, I think it's like at the turn of the century, Charlie McCreevy, who was then finance minister, brought in tax individualization, and there was uproar about it. And they had to bring in this home carers credit to kind of make up for what he was doing. But tax individualization basically says, we're not going to tax you as a family unit and take into account the fact that you may have, you know, three dependents living in the house, and therefore reduce your tax accordingly. We're going to tax you as an individual, as if you have no dependents.
15: Yeah.
16: So whether you have dependents or not, we're not going to take it into account. That was, by the way, a very Thatcherite kind of thing to do. It was a funny old thing.
15: But it was anti-family, wasn't it? It was anti-family.
16: I mean, this was the complaint. But actually, tax individualization has continued on its merry way, excuse me, ever since. And, like, I think if you have two families side by side, and one has an income of 60,000, but one person is earning it, okay? And then the couple next door, their total income between the two of them is the same, 60,000. The, you know, the couple where they're both together earning 60,000 pay way less tax than the couple where one person is earning 60,000, if you catch my drift.
15: Yeah.
16: Like, the difference is something grossly, like 5 or 6,000
15: which is grossly unfair.
16: Year.
15: Yeah, it's grossly unfair.
16: Yeah. But you see, the argument was, if a couple where both are going out to work each day, that they have more cost.
15: Here's the contradiction in that argument. Let's just say, for argument's sake, the person with one person working and a stay-at-home parent, right, with the 60,000, right, and you're saying they pay more tax because they're considered tax individualization. But if anything happened and he ended up, let's say it's a he ended up, say, owing the revenue, say, 100 grand, and he died, right? The revenue will come after his wife for the money, because they're considered a single entity. So they will come after a judgment on the house or a judgment on whatever property that are owned equally between the two of them. So in those cases, the revenue think you're a couple, but when it comes to giving you money or letting you away with taxes, you're not a couple. You're an individual person. So there's a huge contradiction in that whole thing.
16: I mean, again, the way tax worked in the 70s, because again, we got a paper out about this some years back. And so in the 70s, the tax code very much took into account how many dependents you had, particularly children. at home and your tax bill reduced accordingly.
15: Yeah.
16: You paid way less tax. Now, in the meantime, they brought in child benefit. So that makes up some of the difference. But it doesn't by any stretch, you know, make up all of the difference. So we have basically a tax code that does not take into account children very much at all anymore. Now, that's, I don't think that is particularly good for the country, to be honest, and good for kind of family formation or family life, when you're just seen as kind of a worker who should just go out to work and, okay, you know, and earn an income, and we're not going to take into account the number of children you have.
15: These are all just little nails in the coffin, I suppose, if you want to put it that way. The other part, of course, is what you're talking about is the social cohesion, right, and how this affects society. Do you think, I mean, and look, you know, you're saying that obviously statistically people won't stay together as long if they're not married, that marriage is a level of commitment to it, and they do statistically last longer. And if we look at stats from the United States, because we don't have the same stats here in relation to people who are incarcerated, the vast majority of people incarcerated either come from single or broken homes. So we have to look at that evidence, you know, in the bigger scheme of things. So do you think the lack of marriage is helping in a breakdown of society in some way?
16: Well, you see, if you have a situation where a lot of children have little to no contact with their father, I mean, I think that is, in the main, a bad thing. I mean, it's interesting I have to kind of hesitate saying this, because nobody denies that a child benefits from having a good mother. But we ought to be able to say very clearly a child also benefits from having a good father. A good mother and a good father. And a mother would also benefit from having the extra pair of hands and maybe the extra income on deck as well. And you see, I think the fact that we're so reluctant to say that and we kind of dance around it nervously is because of the legacy of stigmatizing single mothers in the past.
15: I remember doing this going back about five years ago. I did a topic similar, and we were talking about incarceration rates in the United States, and very statistic that the vast majority of people in jail, you know, come from single parent families or broken homes. And that's a statistical fact. That doesn't mean, by the way, that there are great single parent families, because of course there are, right? But I got a complaint in from some woman who said she was a single parent family and took objection to the fact that I cited these facts on the air. And I said, if we're not allowed to actually quote facts anymore. Now, and I also did state at the time, there are some great single parent families out there. But it is certainly a bigger struggle than having two people working together raising children.
16: Well, I mean, Barack Obama, when he was running for the presidency first time, gave a speech on Father's Day in which he said emphatically that what's missing from the lives of too many children is their father. And then he linked the absence of the father with all kinds of social ill effects, including in the life of the child themselves. So Barack Obama was saying that. Now, nobody's going to say that Barack Obama is some kind of a stick-in-the-mud conservative, right? He wants to go back to the past.
15: No.
16: So Obama said that. There's no Irish politician will say that, because they're too scared to say it, and they know there'll be uproar, they'll be dragged onto Liveline and all the rest of it in order to account for their judgmentalism, quote-unquote. But again,
15: the only thing is, what's incorrect about what we're saying is we're assuming that if you don't get married, you are less likely to end up as a single-parent family or breakdown or divorce. And that's only that's an assumption, isn't it?
16: Well, you see, if you get married, it stands to reason, you know, the by definition, the two of you there. So if a child is born, there's two of you there. So your starting point is two parents. Now, things might not work out, and you may end up going your separate ways, and then you have to come to whatever accommodation there is to be had in regard to who looks after the children and when, and all that kind of thing. But at least your starting point is two parents are there, present, on the day of the child's birth, whereas in all other scenarios, that might not happen, okay? But it's much surer to happen when the couple are married, because there they are, they made the commitment. And then, you know, and then any child subsequently born is born to the two parents living in the one house. And again, we don't know what's going to happen afterwards. There's all kinds of things can happen afterwards. But at least that's your starting point. But in an increasing number of cases, it's not the starting point.
15: Do you, David, do you recognize, just from your background, do you recognize, you know, cohabiting couples with children as a family?
16: Yes, absolutely.
15: Yeah, okay, because there are some people who won't. There are people who say, well, no, that's not what I consider a family. A family is a wife, a husband, and children, and that's it.
16: I know, 100%. I mean, where you've got children and a parent or parents present, that's a family.
15: Mm. Okay, so you're happy enough with that kind of durable aspect of it. You're happy enough.
16: Yeah.
15: Do you also believe the same rights should be afforded to cohabiting couples after a period of time? Obviously not if they're together 6 months.
16: I don't. And actually, there's a liberal argument in favour of saying, actually, no, they shouldn't. Because, you see, some cohabiting couples, they cohabit because they don't want to be married and they don't want the whole legal apparatus put around them, which marriage is. So they're actually avoiding marriage for a reason. Mm. And then if you suddenly come along and say, after X number of years, by the way, this is kind of what we've done, after X number of years, you're kind of going to be semi-married anyway, whether you like it or not. But you're some kind of an opt-out scheme from kind of after a few years, you're semi-married. You can opt out of it, but I wonder how many couples actually even know, this cohabiting couples even know that actually you need to opt out of being semi-married together by the state because of the way the law now works. So I think, you know, liberals really ought to be saying, no, a lot of people are cohabiting as an alternative to marriage. So don't make them semi-married after a few years when they're specifically trying to avoid that. So that's one reason I wouldn't be in favour of making cohabitation actually de facto the equivalent of marriage. Because, again, a lot of couples are not marrying for a reason. And then the second reason is, well, if you want all the rights and entitlements of marriage, well, then there's an easy thing to do, and that's get married. But if you don't want to get married, well, you must have a reason for not wanting to marry.
15: Yeah, and some people just don't want that commitment. By the way, just to wrap it up, Adele sent in a WhatsApp message. She said, my partner and my husband and I got married on Friday after 30 years. We have children and a home together, and we've always felt that there was no need for us to get married for most of our relationship. But in the last couple of years, we've changed our thoughts. I'm so happy to have gotten married. My children have expressed huge happiness, and maybe I didn't realize how much it actually meant to them that we were not married. I also myself, since getting married, have felt an even stronger love for my new husband, and I feel that it has made our relationship even stronger. Thank you. Love listening to your show, Adele. So after 30 years, she eventually got married. Yeah. Her kids are growing up and everything.
16: Testimony. Yeah.
15: Yeah. Well, listen, David, it's interesting. I think it is sad, by the way. You know, I think it's sad that people are not making that commitment to each other anymore. I think, because I'm a big believer in the family and I'm a big believer in marriage, and I think it is sad. And I think you're right to raise this particular topic. And
16: thanks for the opportunity.
15: Yeah, well, hopefully people who are cohabiting and maybe listening at home might say, maybe we should just get married. Anyway, for the sake of the kids. Yeah.
16: And let me say, by the way, you're one of the very few shows where you can make this case. Okay, and not be hammered over the head in all kinds of different ways, because it's very, very hard on your average show to make this case without, as I say, being hammered and labelled in all kinds of bad ways. So this is why the Niall Boylan Show is an extremely important show.
15: Thank you, David. I really appreciate that. Yeah. Maybe you could hook up with Alison O'Connor for a cup of coffee someday and tell her that. Listen, thank you very much.
16: Okay.
15: David Quinn, founder of the Iona Institute and also a journalist, thank you for joining us today. I'm going to go to Bernie and Cormac straight after this short break.
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15: All right, welcome back to the show. Well, let me go to Bernie if I can. Bernie, here comes the bride. Here comes the bride. Bernie, I'm quite shocked, actually, that the numbers are as low as they are. And even of those getting married, most are not having a church wedding anymore, which also equally surprises me because I thought every kind of girl wants to be the princess walking down the aisle and all that kind of stuff. Anyway, so, but is the, do you think it's having a damaging effect on society?
26: Where I live now, I have can only go on what the local. People are still getting married in churches. They're still making the commitment. I've seen people in their second marriages. And I think marriage is important. But I still think people are making the commitment. They still are. And I think it's important that you make that commitment to somebody else, in sickness and in health and all this that goes with it. Because you're on a life journey, and to have another person to share that journey with and have children is just, it's something that can never be repeated or replaced.
15: And do you need that piece of paper to be on the journey together?
26: Yes. You do. Because you're making a vow to each other that you will love this person in sickness and in health. You know, they know your worst spots in you. They get to know you as a person. They get to you grow together. And I couldn't see myself doing that with a colleague or, you know, friend I met in the gym or, you know.
15: Well, no, you wouldn't be doing it with a friend you met in the gym. But if you met somebody, like in your situation with your husband, who's passed away since, but your husband, I mean, if you weren't married, you'd still be in love. You'd still be dating. You'd still be together for a long time. You know.
26: No, but it made it feel safe. It made it feel legal. It made me feel bonded that I had made this vow. I'd made this pledge with this other person to live in sickness and in health, that I had made that commitment as an adult myself.
15: Mm.
26: That there wasn't anyone forcing me or coercing me. I could live with him, of course. But I'd gone the extra mile because I really loved and placed my faith and trust in this person. Love them till the end of time, and that's what happened. And I did. And don't get me wrong, Niall, it wasn't the most perfect by any long shot of a marriage or a commitment, but we did our best by each other.
15: Mm.
26: And we did our best by our children. And, you know, I felt that I was, you know, was the sanctity of marriage, and I had felt protected by it.
15: And do you think marriage makes the relationship better? Because some people will argue that they've been living together for 20, 30 years, have a couple of kids, whatever it is, and they say, oh, well, you know, how dare Bernie say that? I'm with my partner. I love her to bits.
26: I'm not making any questions because for me personally, I'm just talking for myself.
15: Mm.
26: Marriage meant
15: so this is something you had to do. You wanted to do this.
26: I had to make that. And it was a step away from my parents. It was me on an adult making my own decisions, and I wanted to be committed to that person. I didn't, like... Yes, you're right. You can get married anytime. Like, I know people who are in my age group who are only getting married now. I mean, my daughter was with her partner for 14 years, and they finally got married 5 years ago. And she said it made a huge difference to them. They had been living together, reared a family.
15: I know people don't think this, right? But even in my marriage now, you know, when I was with Karen, obviously for a few years, you know, before we got married and everything else, the day after you get married, it does feel different, doesn't it?
26: Yeah, it absolutely does.
15: No, it does.
26: Like I went to Rome and got married, and, you know, going on the plane with his mother and my sister, and, you know, and we got off the plane, and I mean, we could have easily, you know, cancelled it. But the next day, I just felt like a different person, and it wasn't like we hadn't been together before we got married. We were. But the commitment made me feel like I was...
15: Yeah, you're now his wife. You're his wife. You're a unit. You're a single unit together.
26: And we're making decisions together, whether they're good or bad now. Like, I mean, your parents were your guiders up to that point. Mm. Now you're making decisions as a grown human being with another person. Now, you know, people make, you know, commitments to, as nuns and priests to God, and that's their commitment, that's their vow, that's their pledge, but they do it. I do this, I did it for myself because I wanted to be, I wanted to know what it's like to grow with another person. I'd grown my siblings, I'd grown my mother and father, but now this is my chance to grow myself as a human being on the journey mm-hmm. with another human being. Mm-hmm. And the marriage part of it made it, for me, ideal.
15: Okay, and I'm assuming you got married in a church.
26: Yeah, we went to Rome. We got married.
15: Oh, you got married in Rome, in a church.
26: Yeah,
15: a Catholic wedding. So, but
26: and my husband was, and it was not religious. He had been brought up as a, you know, did the service, you know, all the communion and the confirmation.
15: Yeah.
26: But he never went to mass, and he never was a mass goer. But he still was. He made the commitment, and he was happy to do that.
15: Mm. So, are you surprised that less marriages now are happening in churches than are actually happening in, say, hotels or registry offices?
26: Well, I'm not really. I think I've heard of some priests refusing to marry people because they were cohabitating together. Once or twice I heard of that happening. And, you know, that surprised me. They were young priests. Well, it wasn't the old fogey priest. It was a young priest. And
15: there is some stick in the muds out there. I had a mother on the show going back about 7 or 8 years ago, and she told me that she wasn't allowed to go to, or her child wasn't allowed to make their communion in the local church because she wasn't married.

0: Germany.
1: Mm.
0: But don't get me wrong. Don't get me wrong. If people want to live a liberal life and not want to have children, for example, they can do what they like as far as I'm concerned. But I do feel that the marriage bond, and particularly the church service, creates a bond. And I've been married 57 years myself through good times and bad, sickness and in health.
1: That's, that's a good old innings, isn't it? 57 years?
0: Yeah. Yeah, there's nothing
1: that's only 4 years less than I've been alive, but go on.
0: We've been through our ups and downs like every other married couple, but I do think the fact that you've entered into a bond through a ceremony, which is a beautiful ceremony, it tides you over the bad times. Whereas if you're simply living a liberal existence with or without children, it's too easy to walk away in bad times, in my opinion.
1: But in 1968, when you got married, I'm assuming it was 1968, was it? Depending on what date you got married. Yeah. When you got married in 1968, I'm assuming that was the kind of done thing. It was a big, like, everybody was getting married. It wasn't such a unique thing. Like, there was anybody who was anybody was just getting married. People just got married. It was the natural done thing to do. It was expected of you to get married, wasn't it?
0: It was. But at that time, the registry office situations were just emerging. Mm. And I think they became a bit more prevalent in the early 70s. They were certainly there at that time. But, it was the thing to do. And, you know, you had a couple of hundred people or whatever at your wedding. I don't know how our respective parents afforded it.
1: Well, it was probably, about £5 a head, if it was even that.
0: I was the youngest of 10, and four of my siblings were female. And I really don't know how my...
1: How your father afforded all that. I think that tradition is gone now, by the way, that the father of the bride pays for the wedding.
0: Yeah, it is.
1: Yeah, that's well gone.
0: Yeah. But my father died as a result of all this with £10 in the Chase Manhattan Bank in Merrion Square.
1: Yeah, because he was broke after all the weddings, yeah.
0: Yeah, I don't know how in God's name they did it. Similarly with my wife. My wife's parents, who were, middle-class people, she had two other sisters, and one of the services was a double wedding with her two other sisters. And then 2 years later, my wedding occurred. I really don't know how
1: they paid for it all.
0: I don't know how they afforded.
1: Okay, getting back to marriage, just before I come to Stephen, in relation to being married versus cohabiting, which is quite common nowadays, do you think the statistics would suggest that people stay together longer? I don't know how true that is in the context of those questions asked in that research, but do you think it genuinely keeps people together? Like, were there moments in your marriage, being honest, Cormac, that if you weren't married and you were just kind of living together, that you might have just been able to walk away, do you think?
0: No doubt about it. And I think anybody who tells you anything different is not telling the truth. All marriages go through serious ups and downs, particularly in woeful economic times like we're experiencing at the moment. And in my opinion, the fabric of society on a global basis is falling apart as a result of wanton liberalism and a laissez-faire attitude to everything.
1: Mm.
0: I really think that the fabric of society is breaking down badly.
1: Mm.
0: And if you look at the birth rates, for example,
1: they're shocking.
0: I think they're falling off. They're falling off as well.
1: Yeah, 1.6. Yeah, they're shocking.
0: There's something going on in the world at the moment that's not for the benefit of mankind, in my opinion.
1: Okay, but Cormac, stay there for a second. Stephen, I'll come to you in a second. Sorry, just in relation to what Cormac was saying about the fabric of society, do you think it affects children if their parents are not married? Do you think it has an effect on the children, or do you think children can grow up just as well and as well-rounded if they're living with cohabiting couples?
2: I see this just as my daughter and myself. You know, I was married, she didn't get married, and she reared her children, were 14 when they got married, you know. And did it make a lot of difference? Not really in the beginning stages, but now the kids are delighted. Like, her kids are delighted that they're married and that, you know, they feel that they've made the commitment. And it teaches them some values as well about, you know, well, that's what I'd like to do as well.
1: Yeah,
2: myself.
1: That's commitment. Yeah, that's what commitment is about.
2: They want to see the commitment, and they're delighted to see their parents have made the commitment. And I think it did make a difference in the end.
1: Okay, stay there for a second. Let me just go to, stay there, Cormac. Stephen, hi, how are you?
3: Yeah. I'm not too

0: Bad, Niall.
1: Good.
0: And
1: yeah, see, we're all of a certain vintage here, can I just point out, Cormac obviously being the senior.
0: Oh, I know.
1: We're all of a certain vintage here where we value these kind of things, but can we not all just accept, Stephen, that times are changing?
0: Well, I do actually think times are changing, but in the end, if you, to me, and this is personal, I have no facts to back anything up, cohabiting is very good. It should be used to see if you are compatible over a period of time, up and down in times where things are good, things are bad. But in the end, really, you need to make a commitment basically for life. And unless you're doing that, how can really one, either of the two, feel that there's total commitment? Not just
1: a laissez-faire, kind of relaxed attitude toward the whole thing, yeah.
0: Yeah, and that's just my own personal opinion. Mm.
1: I think I'm okay. I think most people are okay, although older parents wouldn't be okay with that. There was no such thing as living in sin. You know, when I was younger, you know, you didn't go and test the person out, so to speak. But my mother used to always have this phrase, if you want to know me, come and live with me. That was the kind of thing, wasn't it?
0: Yeah, absolutely. And I can tell you, when I first started going out with my wife, I was not allowed really alone with her until we actually got married.
1: I know, that was quite common in those days.
0: Overnight or anything like that.
1: People nowadays wouldn't understand that, but that was quite common in those days. And here's another thing. When you're married, right, even when you're married, and say you're staying over at your parents' house because you might be going somewhere or doing something.
0: Oh, single bed.
1: Single bed. There's no way you'd sleep with your wife in your parents' house. Nowadays, that's just done. It's just a done thing. It's not a big deal anymore. But sure, we wouldn't have done something like that. We'd have been mortified.
0: Oh, I know. Well, whenever my kids, my first words are, you're living in sin. No, it's a joke, but you're sort of going, well, really, do your cohabiting, but get married eventually, is, I think, in the back of your head anyway. But,
1: sorry, can I just ask Cormac in relation to that as well, Cormac, you know, of a different generation, so to speak. Cormac, the idea of, you know, living with somebody before you get married with them was kind of frowned upon going back 40 or 50 years ago. Not now, obviously. Do you think there's anything wrong with that? You know, living with somebody for a couple of years before you get married?
2: No, I certainly do not. In fact, I agree with Stephen there that I actually think that's quite a good idea. But providing it's done on the basis of that it is a test arrangement, to, you know,
1: that it leads up to something, that there is a promise there. Yeah,
2: exactly. Yeah, I would have no difficulty about that. And by the way, Niall, even in ancient times, you're casting me in. You know, there were ways of getting to know your partner without sleeping in your parents' rooms.
1: Well, down a lane somewhere.
2: I'm not saying.
1: But, so we didn't even have cars. They didn't have cars in those days either, really, did they? But go on.
2: You know, we're all human. We're all human.
1: I know. Where there's a will, there's a way, Cormac. You'll find a way.
2: Yeah, exactly. But I'm not saying that it was an overindulgence in sexual proclivity or anything of that nature, but we weren't all saints, you know?
1: By the way, I think that's important too, and I say this to both of you. I think when you want to find out if somebody's compatible morally with you, in other words, that you agree on many things and, you know, you don't disagree on everything. Obviously, you don't agree with everything your partner says. But also, sexual compatibility is a very important part of a relationship because it's an important part of a relationship. So, you know, I mean, you could end up being married. I'm sure people did go back at a time where nobody lived together before they got married and people didn't have sex until they got married. And then, you know, you kind of 3 or 4 weeks into the marriage and you went, we're not really sexually compatible. We're not into the same stuff. We're not into the same things. You know, I'm not enjoying it. So I'm assuming that did happen. So I think that's important too. I think sexual compatibility, relationship compatibility and moral compatibility is important.
2: And don't think now those old fogies are finished yet, you know.
1: Oh, no, I'm sure you're not. See, you're all still hanging in there anyway.
2: Sexual compatibility is very, very important.
1: Absolutely. Stephen, I'm assuming you would agree with that too, yeah?
0: Definitely. Mm. But he's lucky. I'm not. But I don't really care. To be honest, I would rather have a good night's sleep now.
1: Oh, right.
0: it's better. And you don't have to be running around changing sheets.
2: tell me, Stephen, you don't mind telling me what age you are?
0: I'm 67, and I'm completely and utterly health Donald Duck.
1: Oh, he's not physically in a good way at the moment, Cormac. Well, go on.
2: You're only a child sexually.
0: absolutely. But I don't think you can after radiotherapy. I think it's a tad difficult.
1: I assume it does make it physically difficult, Stephen. And I hope, by the way, I hope you have some sort of recovery. I know
0: thanks very much. And I'm just pleased. One, as I've told your researcher before, it's so nice to listen to something that's alternative to the drivel that's on MSN. And actually, the most important thing for me is I can actually talk to humans.
1: Mm. Absolutely.
0: So I have to go because I'm going into a dead area.
1: Okay, okay, Stephen, lovely talking to you. And best of luck to you. And I hope your health improves somewhat. Stay there for a second, Cormac. Let me go to Nuala. Nuala, hi, how are you?
3: Not too bad, not at all.
1: Oh, yeah. Oh, you're the youngest here so far today. Maybe not. I don't know. anyway, Nuala, do you think marriage is important?
3: Well, I think the commitment to marriage, I think it is, in the sense that when we were growing up, there was kind of power in the community because they were all families and they were they would stick by something. Now, I live in a street in the centre of town where there was loads of families. No, I don't think there's hardly one family in the whole thing. So you can't really have a residence association. You can't have, and the political people know that. Mm. You know, they know where's a strong community, where there's families, and they know where there's weak communities they can take off one by one. But you can't take a community on without kind of doing something for them. No. I think that's why we have the political situation we have now, is that, there's no cohesion in the community. And I think marriage does bring community, or the commitment to be together does make a community stronger. Otherwise, you're being used by the state. The state takes over.
1: Well, I suppose over the years, we've seen the legislation has eroded marriage in a sense that if you're cohabiting now, you have most of the rights of a married couple. Still, you don't have all of them, but you have most of the rights. Some people have even said to me that marriage in itself is a huge legal disadvantage, you know, for taxation and all sorts of things, that actually you're worse off sometimes if you're actually married than cohabiting couples.
3: I'm sure, there on Monday, I went with a friend and we drove around the east side of the city, and there's a lot of new bits of apartments there. And they're all one bed, two bed. And I was thinking, they're not for families. They're like that.
1: Well, the modern family now, Nuala, you know, whether you like it or not, is only one child, if even one child.
3: But still you'd need storage space. Still, you need a place for your utilities. Mm. These one beds that they're building are not for families, and I think they know that themselves, because they're all in big houses themselves.
1: Mm.
3: They're all in three bed and four bed with front and back garden themselves, so they do know the difference.
1: Yeah, I think it is sad. Why are they
3: doing that?
1: On a slightly separate note, I watched Primetime last night on RTE, and it was about the fact they were building so many high density areas in Dublin with no car parking spaces. And this is a government policy, by the way, to reduce car parking spaces to get people out of their cars and onto public transport. And a lot of these apartments are being given, the ratio of parking spaces per apartment or house is a half a space. In other words, only one space for every two houses. And what's happening in these places now is people are actually starting fights in the middle of the street. They're scratching each other's cars. They're letting the air down on people's tires because other people are taking their space on them. And it's causing a huge amount of problems. And all because the government policy, this policy. But what they did with this policy, they said, we're going to bring in this policy and we're going to build a brilliant public transport system to all of these areas so they won't need to use their cars and get people out of their cars. But what they did was they brought in the policy, built the apartments with no parking spaces, with no public transport. And according to the Minister of Transport, that particular section of the transport is not going to be actually built till 2030. So it's a huge problem of putting the cart before the horse, if you know what I mean.
2: And no charging points for any of them.
1: And no charging points. Yeah, I did see one place where there was charging points, but generally no charging points. Although, Jimmy, or Cormac, should I say, I don't believe the electric car as it stands at the moment, the current charging model of, you know, 20 hours to charge it, whatever it is, 19 hours to charge it fully, I don't think that's the future of cars. I don't think it is.
2: I don't think it is either, but Toyota are making great strides on
1: hydrogen.
2: The hybrids, where the battery is in charge when you're using petrol or diesel, and then it kicks back in. So you don't need a charger in your home.
1: I have a hybrid, and I have to say it's brilliant.
2: Yeah. Just coming back to the earlier point there, in the good old days, might have been slightly before your time, but March was the wedding month, because if you got married before the 5th of April, the 60s and 70s, you got a full year tax rebate married couple.
1: Year. Yeah.
2: So everybody got married before the 5th of April.
1: Yeah, because if you got married after that, the tax man didn't recognize your wedding till the following year.
2: Correct.
1: Yeah.
2: Correct.
1: Yeah.
2: Correct. But you got a big lump, which was terrific, going towards the cost of your honeymoon or whatever else you wanted to do.
1: Right, okay. I don't think that's the case. I don't know if that's still the case anymore now, because with individual...
2: I don't think so.
1: No, because as somebody mentioned earlier on, McCreevy brought in tax and individualization, so that kind of put a stop to all that. Let me go to Jackie as well. Say there, Jack, or Nuala. Jackie, hi, how are you?
4: And it's kind of like a follow-on now. Listen, it's all about the family and the way the family is being hit so many ways. And marriage is another one of those, again, that the fact of being so expensive now to go into a hotel, hire a hotel, hire a band, DJ, or whatever as well. And
1: how much is a band nowadays? You're in the band business. How much is a band for a wedding nowadays?
4: Well, it can vary from anything from around $2,000 up to $3,000.
1: Depending on who it is. And then your DJ is another $600-700, maybe depending on who he is or she is.
4: So it is so expensive, and a lot of people now are going.
1: But you don't have to have that expense. This is the problem, Jackie. You don't. You can go and have a nice little private wedding, invite 5 or 6 friends, have a nice meal in a hotel, and just the two of you, and you don't need all of that.
4: That's true. No, and you're 100% correct. You know, again, are we going back to Charlie Haughey, and we're living beyond our means?
2: Well, the couple are having their test run for a few years. They've plenty of time to save for a wedding.
1: Oh, okay. Well, hang on. Did two of you stay there for a second? Thank you, Nuala. I need to bring in Jimmy here before I finish this. Actually, just going to go to a very short break, and I'm going to come straight back with Jimmy. Hang on, Jimmy.
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11: Good evening, I'm Daniel Pitcher. Donald Trump says he's confident Iran will eventually agree to a deal to end the conflict in the Middle East. Speaking at the White House, the US president claims Iran's military capabilities have been severely weakened during the war. Tensions remain high with a US fighter jet firing on an Iranian oil tanker earlier. President Trump says the great progress has been made.
12: If we left right now Iran, it would take them 20 years to rebuild. We're in good shape. Now we have to get what we have to get. If we don't do that, we'll have to go a big step further. But with that being said, they want to make a deal. We've had very good talks over the last 24 hours.
11: The Labour Party has proposed supports amounting to 1.5 billion euro in response to increasing energy and grocery prices. The party says it equates to almost 1,000 euro for families earning less than 80,000 euro. The package will include an additional week of social welfare payments, a grocery supplement of 100 euro added to child benefit, and an immediate 400 euro energy credit. Labour's finance spokesperson Jed Nash believes the government must act as soon as possible.
13: Between now and October's budget, 5 months away, and we do not believe that is a sustainable position. We know already this year that energy prices are escalating. We know that grocery prices in the first 3 months of this year have grown by 6.5%.
11: Two people are self-isolating in the UK, having returned independently from a cruise hit by a rat-borne hantavirus outbreak. Health officials there insist the risk to the public remains very low. The ships left Cape Verde for Tenerife, despite the Canary Islands president warning it not to dock. Three people have died. And the HSE says it's now 250 million euro over budget and is introducing tighter controls on spending right across the health service. Health regions have been told to reduce expenditure on overtime agency staff and recruitment, some also pausing recruitment for non-frontline and non-critical posts as part of efforts to stay within budget. The HSE says patient safety will remain a key priority as measures are implemented throughout the year. And that's your news for now.
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7: Becoming largely dry with clear spells tonight as showers dry out for most places with lowest temperatures of 2 to 7 degrees and most areas will be dry with sunny spells tomorrow morning. 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
1: All right, welcome back. Now, let me go to Jimmy. Jimmy, hi, how are you?
14: Hey, Niall.
1: So, Jimmy, you've heard that the research has shown that weddings are on the decline. People are just not getting married anymore. Why do you think that is?
14: Well, divorce is the cause, big problem in Ireland. Big problem across the world. Weak family, weak society. And then there's a lot of influence by Hollywood's glamorizing fornication and adultery. They've done that over the last 45 years. So all these things are impacting on us. And they're not getting married, but they're living with each other for a while, and they're going from partner to partner. They're having children from different... The truths of it are, like, you might not like to hear the truths of it, but the truths of it are, it's ending in disaster and misery. A lot of misery out there today because of broken marriages, a lot of homelessness, people in their 60s, and a lot of people, women in their 60s, mainly are affected more than the men for some reason. I don't know why. But, you know, all this is really causing a lot of pain when people get older and they're not together and they've no... The
1: and why, does marriage that make that better? Because if people don't despise each other or don't like each other after a period of time, whether they're married or not married, they're still going to go their own separate way, aren't they?
14: Cop on. Get a life. Cop on. What? Get a life. That's what I'd say to them. You're going to break up your marriage. Your children are entitled to a family home where the mother and father is. And you can laugh at me, Niall, and you can say...
1: I'm not laughing at you.
14: Or that's nonsense, Jimmy. But children still come home with their children. But there's cases now where the children, the grandparents, don't talk to each other. What kind of bullshit is that in a society today where he's with his partner and his partner, oh, look at this. They're all trying to glamorize it, but there's a lot of pain and a lot of anger out there, especially with divorce. Marriages go...
1: So are you suggesting we should have never had divorce in the first place?
14: No. Divorce has destroyed the family unit.
1: What happens if two people are together? Let's say they're two kids.
14: Let me
1: just ask this question. And they're together and they fall out of love. They just despise each other.
14: Grow up, I say to them. Act your age, not your shoe size. Cop on. Get a life.
1: Stay together even though you hate each other.
14: Cop on, because I'll tell you something. Your decision when you're in your early 20s, old and wise was once young and stupid. And when you get older and you get into your 60s and 70s and you look back, and you have no, the children don't talk to you, and this is common, the children don't talk to you, your grandchildren won't come near you, and it's crazy, absolute rubbish to try and glamorize. What about if you don't? What about the people who do get on? Who do continue with the marriage?
1: I'm sure they have a wonderful
14: marriage
1: life.
14: Marriage for better or for worse. What about them? You should look at them more so than look at the ones who are failing. They're failing because the failing is easy.
1: Cormac, ask him a question there, go on.
15: I agree 100% with your sentiments. What's your view of a situation where one partner is abusing another?
14: Grow up. It's not that simple, Jimmy, is it?
1: Hang on. Let Cormac finish.
15: Do you expect the oppressed partner to live with that in an unhappy life for the remainder of his life? Or do you not feel it's appropriate that he has a legal mechanism for getting out of that abuse, or she, whichever party is being abused? What's your view on that?
14: Well, I'll tell you what my view is on it. Just think ahead. Think to the day you're dying when you get old. There's a big problem in Ireland now with people dying on their own.
1: Hold on, you're not addressing his question. And his question is quite a serious question, Jimmy. So two people get married, they're quite happy, they have children, and then 7 or 8 years into the marriage, the husband, say, turns to drink. He becomes an alcoholic. And he starts to physically abuse his wife. And she wants out of that relationship. She could be far happier somewhere else and take her children to safety. So what happens there? Where, if there's no divorce, where does she go? What does she do?
14: You're using the word far happier. But that doesn't exist in these situations. There would be no happier situation.
1: Of course she'll be happier out of an abusive relationship.
15: Hold on a second.
1: It was a silly joke.
15: Hold on a second. Are you suggesting that she should stay in a marriage where she's being abused physically? Are you suggesting that? Where she might have another 50 years to live?
14: Isn't there a Gardaí there to help her if she's been... What way you mean are you being abused, beaten and all that kind of stuff?
1: Oh, yeah.
15: Both mentally.
1: You don't need to have that explained to you, Jimmy. Jimmy, the Gardaí can get involved. That's well and good in relation to her security and protection. But in relation to going forward and her future, the idea of divorce was to give that woman a second chance.
14: And a third chance, and a fourth chance.
1: Well, whatever.
14: And a fifth chance.
1: Whatever.
14: What I'm saying to you is... You
1: want her just to stay there and put up with it. Is that what you're saying?
14: Reason why they're breaking up. A lot of them are just breaking up because it's handy. They're not even getting married.
15: No, but
1: he won't answer that question. We're asking you a specific question.
15: Where it has been proven that most men...
14: I told you what. Cop on. Get a life. Go to counselling. Go to counselling. Pray.
1: Stop.
14: Marriage is a sacrament.
1: Pray.
14: The family that prays together stays together. Niall, because you're in a similar situation.
1: Hang on. Pray. If you're in an abusive relationship, you should pray. Is that what you're telling us?
16: Pray
1: to God that he stops hurting you, or pray to God that she stops hurting him, whichever way around it happens to be.
16: You think all marriages have broken down? They haven't broken down.
1: I didn't say all marriages have broken down. Roughly about 50% do, but I didn't say all marriages break down. Lots of marriages are very happy, Jimmy. I'm happy to say
16: that. Yes, they are very happy. Yes,
15: it's a proven fact that men
16: and those of you who have broken up your marriages
15: are recidivists.
16: Those of you who have broken up your marriages, let me tell you something, honeys. I can assure you, you won't be at the christenings, you won't be at the communions, you won't be at the confirmations because you're bitter. You're not going to go if she's going. He's not going to go if she's going. This is what I see and hear.
15: That's better than being beaten up for 30
16: and,
15: or 40
16: and bring
15: years.
16: Your little childish, bring your childish in among your children. Let them see. Is that good? Is that what it's about?
1: Sorry, Jackie, you want to say something there to Jimmy? Hang on, Cormac. Jackie, sorry.
4: Yeah, I honestly think, and I don't know what's going on with that chap. It's like there's a nerve hit there or something.
16: Is your marriage broken down, Cormac? Is your marriage gone?
1: No, he's not. He's married 57 years.
16: 57. Yeah,
15: 57.
16: Good luck to him.
15: Married to the same woman.
1: Yeah, Jackie, is your marriage broken down?
16: Are your children's marriage broken down?
15: No.
1: Jeepers.
16: Have you got grandchildren?
4: I'm not married.
15: Yes, I think.
16: Have you grandchildren?
15: I think grandchildren.
16: Yeah, well, there you go. And then you and your wife meet your grandchildren.
15: Yes, we do. But
16: and do you see the problems in the school?
1: Well, no. But hang on. Cormac is part of a statistic. And part of that statistic is he's in a happy marriage and a long marriage and a very healthy marriage by the sounds of things and has a good relationship with his grandchildren and everything else. Yeah. But Jimmy, there are other people who are also part of the statistic who, unfortunately, their marriages broke down maybe to no fault of their own, maybe to one partner being abusive, maybe to one partner being an alcoholic, or maybe they just fell out of love.
16: What about the pain caused to the children by marriage breakup and the grandparent and the grandchildren in the schools? They can't talk about granny and granddad.
1: Would you rather the children live in a home where mum and dad are screaming and shouting at each other all day?
16: No, but I'm saying it's affecting the children in the classrooms as well when the marriage breaks up. And anybody listening to this who is in that situation knows what I'm telling you is the
1: truth. I'm not denying it's the truth. Of course, it has a massive effect on the children when two parents break up. But all equally, what has a massive effect on the parents is if the two parents are arguing all day and shouting at each other all day because they don't get on.
16: Why are they arguing and shouting? What's that about? Why are you arguing and shouting with each other? What's it about?
15: Even the church doesn't condone violence.
16: What are you arguing and fighting about all day, every day? What are you shouting and fighting about? Can you not cop on and just...
1: So are you in a happy marriage, Jimmy, yeah?
16: No comment.
1: Jesus Christ.
16: No comment. My opinion is not relevant.
15: Why did you ask me that question? You won't answer it yourself.
16: What question?
15: Why did you ask me if you won't answer the question yourself?
16: No comment.
15: Because that's your predilection towards bias. Answer the question. Are you in a happy marriage?
16: And Niall, just before your show rounds up, I was reading a thing in the paper, the free paper that they hand out. What do you call that?
1: When
16: we get on the street, these people, homeless people, sell this magazine.
1: Oh, I can't remember the name, but I know the one you're talking about, yeah.
15: Oh, yeah.
16: Yeah, well, I got one of them.
15: Purchaser of it.
1: Yeah.
16: I'm not a big purchaser, but I see someone selling it, but I don't see as many people selling it, but there's an article in that, and it says about crime in Ireland. If crime continues in the next 5 years, as it has in the past five, there won't be prisons or court systems in Ireland. They can't deal with it. And a lot of it is down. 82% in Oberstown from broken homes.
1: I mentioned the statistic earlier on that, yes, you know, the people who are generally involved, a lot of people that are involved in crime, a high percentage, come from broken homes or broken families. And I understand. And by the way, there's a psychological reason for that, obviously. But in saying that, I still come back to what I say, Jimmy. If two people are not getting on because one partner is abusive, you couldn't expect a person to stay in that relationship.
16: Well, with alcohol, and I know you don't drink, Niall, and I know you don't promote alcohol, but alcoholism, first of all, the need to be told is first it's fun, then it's fun and problems, and then it's all problems. Alcoholism drugs are the same.
15: That's drugs. Yeah.
16: Drugs are the same.
15: Yeah. So you have a partner living with a drug addict who's beating her up all the time, and she's spent 40 years with him, has she?
16: He can get a barren order.
15: Yes, but that's a separation.
16: It's a barren order.
1: But I'm assuming if you get a barren order, father or mother, whichever person it is out of the house. It's exactly the same.
16: You're like the saying, it's all the men that are the drug addicts, and it's the women as well around.
1: By the way, I said men or women earlier on. I'm not suggesting men. Two people can be bad in a relationship. And by the way, you can have some relationships where both of them are involved and not going to carry on. So anyway, Jimmy, getting back to the original conversation, if I can, very quickly. Yeah. That the idea that marriage is just not as popular anymore nowadays, people are living together more so, does that surprise you?
16: Yeah, you're asking me a question. Why are so many? Because these people who are in positions of power and these people who are in the influence in the media, a lot of them seem to be, or they're in same-sex marriages. This is the thing now, what's being pushed by a tiny minority of people. And I wouldn't say if you were married and happily married, you wouldn't get a job in the Irish media.
1: Okay, well, hang on. I don't know about that. Hang on. Stay there, Jimmy, for a second, because I want to go to Luke O'Reilly Kane. Luke, hi, how are you?
17: Good, how are you doing now?
1: Good. I'm listening to an awful lot of stuff coming out of Jimmy's mouth here, but a lot of it I don't agree with. Mind you, some of it I do. I do value marriage, Luke. I think it's important.
17: Yeah, no, I certainly do as well. My parents divorced, and, I really think that I do value marriage. I think it's responsibility. I think it's great for I think marriage is great for if you want to have kids. I think it's very important to get married. But
1: it's a good foundation, isn't it? I suppose for a family. Yeah.
17: I suppose though the debate, it's going back to the parents. If you as an adult are prepared to not fix yourself, but get help for yourself, there's only so much, your wife or husband or whoever or family member, someone else can do for you. You need communication, I think, is a big key. I think historically in Ireland specifically, a huge problem is that we just kind of brush it under the rug and say, we won't bring that up, And I think that if you can communicate and be honest and try and get help for yourself and do the work for yourself, I think it's really, really important. And I think that's the problem with marriage breakdown.
1: I'm coming towards the end, but I wanted to ask you, did the divorce, when your parents got divorced, did it have a huge, what age were you and did it have a huge effect on your life?
17: It has, yeah. No, it did. Back a couple of years ago, I think it was 3 years, you had to get divorced.
1: Yeah.
17: You'd be separated for 3 years. So I was 15 when they divorced and my dad moved out when I was 11. And I mean, it is true. I disagree with a lot of there was a guy there that was speaking about it. But where I do agree with him is it does have a huge effect. I mean, for the children, I mean, I am going to have to, if I have kids one day, I am going to have to say, look, granny's not here because your dad, your granddad's here, or, your granddad's not coming to your birthday because your grandmother's here, do you know?
1: Yeah. Yeah, because they don't get on with each other anymore. Yeah.
17: Exactly.
1: And so I know that can be extremely difficult.
17: Growing up part.
1: Yeah.
17: Yeah, yeah. But if you're growing up about it and you can just try and deal with your situation, and it's hard sometimes to say, okay, this is my fault, here's where I went wrong, move on from it. You got to accept yourself that you're not, no one's perfect,
1: All right, well, listen, unfortunately, thank you, Luke, and I'm sorry to cut you a bit short, but I have run out of time. Jimmy, thank you very much indeed, and I appreciate you coming on to talk to us, even though I didn't agree with what you said. But I appreciate everybody's opinion. Luke, Jimmy, and everybody got involved in that conversation. Now, I want to move on. Hi, Niall. I'm going to read this out, okay? And I don't know what you're going to think of it, to be honest with you. But let's not be too hard on her, okay? Hi, Niall. I hope you might read this out, because I honestly don't know if I'm overreacting anymore or if other people would feel exactly the same as me in this situation. My husband and I are in our 30s with two young children. We both worked extremely hard for years, saving every penny to buy what we considered our forever home. I don't want to say exactly where I live, but it's a mature and quite upmarket part of Dublin, with detached houses, tree-lined streets, and really beautiful surroundings. One of the reasons we paid so much to live here was because the estate has always been peaceful and well-maintained. People took pride in their homes and respected the overall appearance and the tone of the neighbourhood. until recently. About 3 months ago, a new couple moved in next door. And from the moment they arrived, things changed. I know this is going to sound judgmental, but by the look and the behavior of them, I honestly don't know how they managed to buy a house here. Let's just say they are not the type of neighbors you would expect to see in an area like this. Don't even know what that means. They have two completely feral young children screaming and tearing around all day, although thankfully, because the houses are detached, I don't have to listen to them too much. The biggest issue is the man of the house, husband, boyfriend, or whatever he happens to be. He runs a painting and decorating company and keeps two large commercial transit vans parked in the front garden every single day. The vans are filthy, covered in paint splatters, ladders and rubbish, and they're completely ruined the appearance of the street. Honestly, they are ugly looking things, a total and totally destroy the character of what is an otherwise picturesque neighbourhood. Everybody else here takes pride in their homes and keeps things looking respectable. Shortly after they moved in, I politely approached them and asked them if they might consider parking the vans around the corner or somewhere less visible. I genuinely wasn't rude or confrontational, but I was met with immediate hostility from both of them. They basically told me to get away out of get away from their door and mind my own business. I haven't spoken to them since. I contacted our local residents association, told me there are rules regarding commercial vehicles in estates. And by the way, there are. Many estates do actually, the residents association do have rules, but it's normally by tonnage. So it's not going to, like, you know, like big 40-foot trucks or something like that. But because they are transit vans, apparently, they don't fall under these restrictions. I contacted the local Gardaí. They told me it was a civil matter. I contacted the council. They said there was nothing they could do either. My husband thinks I should just drop it and hope that they move away eventually. But I'm the one staring at these horrible vans every single day. On top of that, I'm trying to keep my children away from their children. Because from what I can see, they're clearly being raised by inconsiderate parents with no respect for other people. To make matters worse, another neighbour across the street has now added two extra cars to the two they already own, because their adult children are now driving, it seems. Nobody parks on the road around here, but suddenly there are cars lining the street, making it awkward for me to get in and out of my driveway some days. Why are people so inconsiderate, Niall, nowadays? I honestly feel like the standard of the area is slipping and it's making my life miserable. I know I can't be the only person who has worked hard to buy their dream home only to end up beside neighbours who are completely lower the tone of the place. And before people attack me, yes, maybe I sound a little bit snobbish, but people invest huge money into certain living areas for a reason. On a side note, I don't even think this couple next door are married, and I suspect she may be receiving welfare or some sort of rent support for the property, although obviously I can't prove that. Please tell me honestly, am I being unreasonable, or will this drive other people mad too? Thanks, Claire. There you go. In a nutshell, she's living in a nice, leafy suburb, which she's probably paid a substantial amount of money for. I can see it. You can see it, can't you? Tree-lined streets, like Griffith Avenue, I imagine. Something like that. For people who live in Dublin, you would know Griffith Avenue. Which is the longest avenue in Europe, isn't it, I think? The longest tree-lined avenue in Europe, I think, is the statistic. It's beautiful, Griffith Avenue. It's got these really mature trees, oak trees, all the way down on both sides. Detached houses. They probably sell for about $1.5 million each for a reasonably small detached house. So it's expensive to live there. And then all of a sudden, she has the next door neighbour and he has two paint vans to paint and decorate and commercial vehicles in his garden. Now, I know in America, for example, they're very clear about things like this. If you buy in America, they don't call them housing estates, they call them communities. And in Florida in particular, if you buy in a community, there are lots of rules. And one of the rules is you can't have a van with printed logos on it. In other words, you can't have commercial vehicles in a garden. The other rule is you're not allowed to park on the street. You're not allowed to leave your bins out for more than 24 hours or you'll get a fine. And it's a substantial fine. It's like $300 because they don't want bins all over the place. There are loads of rules about living in a community. And they have what they call the homeowners associations, which can be very busybody people. You also have to keep your grass cut to a certain way, otherwise, and your house painted, all that kind of thing, the kind of rules. So it keeps the area looking clean and nice. because that's what you're paying for. You're paying for the area. When you buy a house, to be fair to Claire, when you buy a house, you're not buying the house. Yeah, you like the house. The house is a nice house. It's what you're ample size for what you're looking for, etc. You're buying the area. You're buying in a nice an area because you believe that's a nice way place to live and possibly raise your children. And for her, that's changed. So let's not be too hard on her, he says while he goes to Jessica. Jessica, hi, how are you?
18: How are you, Niall?
1: Yeah, Jessica, let's not be too hard on her. But in saying that...
18: There goes the opening statement then.
1: By the way, I do apologise to John. She's been for us, but John, I'll come straight to you in a second. Don't worry. Sorry, Jessica, go ahead.
18: If John was waiting longer, I don't mind.
1: No, go ahead. John will be okay. John is going to hang on in there, won't you, John? You'll be fine.
19: Hi, beautiful.
1: Yeah, go ahead, Jessica.
18: Oh, she sounds like a real hyacinth bouquet, lady of the house speaking.
1: Mm-hmm. Yeah.
18: Because as long as the two vans aren't rusted scrap heaps, I don't see the problem. The adult children with their cars in the driveway, well, we can't really afford to move out at the moment, Claire, so I don't know what you want us to do.
1: Yeah, but they're obviously parking on, opposite her garden on footpaths and on the street, you know what I mean?
18: Yeah, all I heard in her message was, it's affecting me, I. That's all I heard.
1: But is she not entitled to a standard?
18: And she said she's keeping her kids away from the other kids because
1: they're feral.
18: The way the parents are.
1: Yeah, but she did say they were feral. They were a bit feral, the kids, she said.
18: Oh, no. She does sound like a snobby busybody to me, to be honest.
1: I think you're all going to be a little bit hard on her today, to be honest with you. If I bought...
18: No, I couldn't live next to a neighbour like that, Niall. I couldn't.
1: Okay, if I say spent £1 million on a nice house, right, if I had £1 million to spend on a nice house, in a nice leafy suburb in a mature part of Dublin, right, which looked really picturesque, and my next door neighbour start parking vans in the garden, I'm going to be honest, I'd be pissed off. It does take the look off the area.
18: Yeah, but those vans are his part of his business. What is he meant to do? Where else is he meant to keep them?
1: Well, some people who have vans will park them around the corner or something. Man.
18: Stop a bit of hardworking man parks his vans in his driveway.
1: Can you not leave the vans in work or something? Maybe he has a lock-up or something. Can you not leave the van there? And why does he have to park it in the garden? Two of them, maybe, transit vans.
18: Maybe they're his two modes of transportation.
1: Hmm. I lived beside a guy, I knew a guy years ago, and the person living beside him bought a mobile home, for holidays, to bring on holidays. And they reversed it into their garden. And then every day he walked out of his house, he had to stare at this massive mobile home constantly all the time. And I'm going, that's not fair. Would you not agree, Jessica?
18: The mobile home, I'd agree with a little bit now.
1: Yeah, well, it was a holiday, a caravan, whatever you want to call it. You know what I mean?
18: That I'd agree with, although I think it's a pretty penny just to keep them down the place somewhere, and it's a pretty penny just to keep
1: it's cheaper to keep it down somewhere.
18: I can kind of see that one. If that's the case, just rent one when you're going on your holidays down the country. Don't buy one and then just keep in the front garden. That I'll agree with. But the two transit vans and like the adult kids parking their cars, I just think she's a real hyacinth bouquet. I'm the lady. Like, who died and made her queen of the road?
1: Yeah. But nobody's died made of green of the road, but she has an expectation. Is she not entitled to an expectation?
18: You are, but she's shown a bit of classism, to be honest.
1: It's like, when neighbours...
18: She's shown off an attitude of, I'm better than you.
1: Do you know when neighbours get, things on their pillars, on their house, like lions on their pillars or something like that?
18: But people who do that, I just think, are a bit pretentious.
1: And it's just tacky.
18: They want to seem like they're better than you. Like, oh, my house looks better than yours. And she seems like the type where if I put up Halloween decorations or Christmas decorations, she'd be like, look how tacky they are. Get them down.
1: She'd be giving out about you. And she's probably, if you had been living there, she probably would have included you in the email. And I also think there's a same sex couple across the road as well. So stay there, Jessica. Stay there. John, I'm going to come to you. I have to go to a short break. Hang on, John.
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1: I have a vision of her now, actually, looking out the blinds in her house and shouting back to her husband who's in the kitchen. His name is probably Tarquin or something. Tarquin? Yes, Claire. I'm just looking out here the blinds. There's a lady across the road there, a young lady. I've seen her come and go, but I only ever see one other young lady. They're obviously living together. There's no man involved. Isn't that terrible? Yes, Lee. Yes, Claire. It's awful. Sorry, hang on. John, hi, how are you?
26: I hope that's not Alison O'Connor's host.
1: Why do you keep mentioning her? John, getting to Claire and her email, does she have a right to give out?
26: Well, look, I have experience with this, right? There's a friend of mine that I haven't seen for years and years now. But he bought into an upmarket estate in an upmarket. I said, well, I hate these terms, upmarket, working class and all that shit. But, like, this area was...
1: leafy. Part of the city. Yeah, leafy suburb.
26: Yeah, it's called Montanati, like it would be.
1: Oh, I've heard of that. Sounds lovely.
26: Yeah, the merchant princes of Cork, or the business people, built villas into the hills overlooking the Lee River, right? But they started building back farther from the hills then back in towards the hinterland. So they built this estate anyway, right? They were brick-built houses, lovely houses, no, right? This guy anyway was driving a van that he was doing haulage. No, it wasn't an 18-wheeler or something like that. So it was just a lorry, right? And he parked the lintways outside his house. And the people, they didn't say anything. But he knew by the vibes. And what happened then is that their children weren't allowed to play with his children.
1: Right.
26: His wife is out the back putting out the clothes in the backyard. And the other two women, to her left and to her right, would also be putting out stuff in their clothesline. And they would talk to each other over her, back and forth, but totally ignore her.
1: Right.
26: Just because... and it was all down to the lorry part or something. And the ironic thing is, right, he told me this for a fact. He bought that house for cash. He didn't know opinion at night. He had no mortgage, no nothing. As he said, the enemy is in Sidell. They don't want me in here. He said, yes, I'm the only one inside in this upmarket estate, he said, that actually owns their house. The rest of them are all like only a couple of payments away from losing their home.
1: That's because those truck drivers are making a fortune. I'll come to Jason in a minute.
26: Yeah. And they were looking down on him then, right?
1: But John, I do understand. If you're paying a lot of money, I don't know how much the house were in that area, right? But I'm assuming they're expensive, right? You know, by Cork prices. And then all of a sudden you have somebody moving in with a truck.
26: Well, eventually he moved out because for his wife and kids, because the kids the other children wouldn't play with them because they were taught not to, right?
1: Yeah.
26: And the women wouldn't, but
1: that's probably not fair. That aspect was not fair. If they know the truck is causing a problem, why park it there? Find somewhere else to park it.
26: Create
1: a little bit of peace.
18: Life doesn't have to fulfill your expectations.
1: Sorry, Jessica, what did you say about life sucking what?
18: I said life doesn't always fulfill your expectations. You can expect to live in a nice area, expect to have the dream neighbours that you want, but you don't always get what you want in life.
1: Mm.
18: I think she's probably expecting a bit too much.
26: I mean, would she prefer if there was a BMW outside the door and a Golf GT?
1: She probably would, yeah. Yeah, of course she would.
26: Let me finish. There's another piece to add to that. And there were the proceeds of Mr. Druggy and all the cars connected to the house and all the dealing. Would she prefer
1: Of course she wouldn't prefer that. But that's a silly argument, John, because then she'd call the police. Because if somebody was drug dealing next door to me, I'd call the police.
18: She called the police on a guy who has two vans for his business. Like, come on.
1: I know she did call. The police told her it was a civil matter. She also contacted this council and the Residents Association as well.
26: This guy's a working man.
1: He's a working man. But hang on for a second. Just stay there, lads. Let's go to Jason. I'm going to come to Angela in a second. Because Jason's a working man, has a big truck, but I'm damn sure he doesn't park it outside his house. Jason, hi, how are you?
0: I can see it from your bedroom window, Niall.
1: Yeah, but it's not outside your gaff.
0: Yes, it is right outside. And I tell you, the neighbours loved it when the power went out. Because guess why? I have plugs in my truck. I had a kettle in my truck, a microwave, and lights. I could light up the whole world, in fact.
1: So what size is your truck, by the way? Oh, but
0: it's an Arctic.
1: Yeah, but it's only the head of the Arctic, isn't it?
0: Yeah, no, I wouldn't be in the trailer, Jesus.
1: No, of course not. Like, you wouldn't fit it. Okay, but even the Arctic, I think Claire might even have a problem with your Arctic head.
0: I'd pay to a fucking window black. She wouldn't have to worry about any of the neighbours. For fuck's sake, have you ever heard the likes of it?
1: Jason, I've got to be honest with you, Jason. I wouldn't have it outside my house.
0: Yeah, I wouldn't be living beside dickhead like you, or the fucking cunt like Claire. So there you go. Come here.
18: I wouldn't have the tramvis, Niall.
0: Right now, you would, because there's beds in it, we know that. So when she fucks me out, I've my own bed to go to. It's brilliant. Come here, Jason. See them transits?
1: Yeah.
0: You see them transits, Niall? Them transits are worth about 50, 60 grand each.
1: That doesn't matter to Claire.
0: You know what I mean? They probably want more. She's probably up to her fucking... She's probably up to her tits in debt. Right, the man next door with the transits is walking his arse off. Now, she says she has to look at this all day long. Is she not on work?
1: Well, I assume she is.
0: I thought she worked so hard for this. So how is she looking at this all day long?
18: She's sitting at the window with a pen and notepad.
0: Yeah. And plus, them transits would be gone all day to work. So they'd be only back in the evening time.
1: Yeah, well, maybe that's what she means, yeah.
0: No, I could not. Now, come on, John, you're a man of the world like myself. Could you imagine living next to that?
26: No, I couldn't. And I was just wondering, Jason.
1: John, come on. I want you all to be honest here, right?
0: No.
1: Yeah, and you're not being honest with me. John, if you bought a nice house in Montanati or whatever you call that damn place that you were talking about a minute ago, right? Let's say you won the lottery and you had £1 million and you bought a nice house there. And Jason rocks up to live next door to you with his Arctic.
0: He won the lottery, so he didn't earn it.
1: Okay,
0: well, I'd buy two trucks.
1: So Jason rocks up with... Hang on. Jason rocks up with his truck and parks beside it. Do you know what I mean? I mean, you wouldn't be happy, John, would you?
26: But you know, I mean, it's obviously I would have space outside, which allows me to park my car or whatever. So as long as he parks it, the cab a bit outside his own house, he's quite entitled to do it.
1: I'm not saying he's not entitled to do it.
0: But what happened to live and let live? Like, she's that worried about everybody, what everybody else is doing. Like, listen to her. Oh, she looks like she's on welfare.
1: Imagine
0: her rocking back and forward. And the poor husband, like Richard out of fucking Mrs. Bucket. I can just... visions of that. That poor broken man in his house. Yes,
26: can I ask you a question?
0: Yeah. Yes, John.
26: Yeah, I mean, if she approached you, Noah, and she was kind of being hearty-tardy about it, what kind of reception would you get? Would you end up driving the cab of your truck through the front of her house and out the back?
0: I could miss judge a turning circle if I brought a trailer home accidentally someday.
1: And reverse it into her garden. Like.
0: No, but you could just imagine, I'd say she has the pen, the piece of paper. I'd say she has the pen, the piece of paper and the camera out. And every time that poor man comes in and out to walk, she's probably writing it down. Her husband would want to take hold of her and say, listen there, this is the way it is. I'm going to block up them windows and I'm going to put the front door out the back for you.
1: Yeah,
0: you
1: know, well, by the way, I like the way she addresses him. She said, the biggest issue is the man of the house, husband, boyfriend, or whatever he happens to be.
18: Whatever his title is.

0: myself.
1: You always had notions.
0: I'm not defending her. I'm just defending her arguments. That's all. Because nobody else is going to do that today. I'm the only one who's going to have to do it.
1: You wouldn't live beside her, Noel. You would. She wouldn't have you. A DJ beside me.
0: I'm not a DJ. I'm a talk show host.
1: No. You started off as a disc jockey. With your medallions and your second Japanese import cars. You think she would have had you beside her? She wouldn't have asked.
0: Yeah, I did have me Japanese import cars, in fairness.
1: Mitsubishi, wasn't it?
0: Angela, hi, how are you?
2: Hi, Niall. Long time listener, first time caller.
3: Oh, shut up.
0: Thank you, Jessica.
3: It's getting old. It's getting old.
0: Okay. Angela, would you have an issue with this?
3: I can sense it.
0: Would you have an issue, Angela?
2: Absolutely not. I've plumbers on one side. I have cleaners on the other side. Down the road is painters. There's a camper van parked in the little parking spot over there. And actually next to me, the plumber, they have two cars, two vans and a caravan and a big Land Rover Jeep in the drive.
0: Now, to be fair, Angela, right? Now, and this is no disrespect, and I'm not judging you or anything like that, okay? Before we go any further than you think I am. But you don't live in a leafy suburb.
2: We do, actually. It's actually quite a to-do estate.
0: Is it? Quite a to-do estate? Yes. Is it?
2: Quite a to-do estate.
0: But it couldn't be with all that carry-on going in it. It couldn't be quite
2: there
0: a to-do.
2: There is, yeah, because they bought their house, and by God, they gutted it. And I mean, I've always said it, if I won the lotto, I'd buy the house I'm in and I'd do what they did with theirs. They're all detached houses. They're all, you know, excuse me, I'll have you. I'm very snobby, thank you. You know, I'm very well to do. And can I just pick Jason up on something there? By the way, it's Mrs. Bouquet, not Mrs. Bucket.
0: Oh, Bouquet. Well, I bet you can't remember.
3: Who is the house speaking?
0: Yeah, I bet you...
3: Richard, there's a truck outside.
0: Richard.
3: Goodness.
0: Do you remember she was getting a delivery one day and she had a sign outside her door, delivery imminent. Right.
2: But you know what she sounds like, actually? She sounds like someone who, if she was getting anything done to the house, like an extension or that she'd make the builders bring a portaloo. What she sounds like.
0: And why wouldn't they bring a portaloo?
2: Why can't they use the toilet inside?
0: Because they'd have dirty shoes. They'd be going through if you had nice carpets.
2: But sure, they're working in the house, building an extension.
0: All right. But if they're working in the house...
2: I know a builder who has done jobs in houses and they've been told to bring a portaloo.
0: I know a builder and he goes around, he does gardens, you know, cobblocking and all that kind of stuff.
2: Yeah.
0: Right? And he does bring a portaloo everywhere. He has four or five lads working with him and he brings a portaloo.
2: Yeah.
0: But that's his choice. He just brings the portaloo for the lads to save them knocking on the person's door constantly.
2: I actually met this builder because he was doing an extension on a house where I was minding the kids. And sure, Jesus, I'd be there making him tea and coffee and biscuits. I'd be bringing him biscuits and
0: no,
2: I'd
0: go you down never, and I'd buy never get into a habit of the tea and biscuits. Never do
2: oh,
0: that.
2: Oh, I think it's so nice. Because
0: they never get any work done. You keep making tea and biscuits. Ash, we'll have another break, sure. Have you got a cup of tea there first, missus? You never get any work. Yeah. Okay, sorry, getting back to... By the way, Angela, in your leafy suburb, nice house.
3: Thank you.
0: Yeah, do you have net curtains?
3: No.
0: I'm just checking.
2: It's a leafy suburb. There are no net curtains in our estate, thank you very much. That's very lower class. How very dare you.
0: Yeah, but you have commercial vans all over the place by your own account. That doesn't look good, does it?
3: Commercial vans.
0: Huh?
2: Yeah, so what? They're working hard. And you know what the best thing about that is? If I need anything done with the toilet, I just pop next door. You can have a look at that.
0: I know, but... Angela, do you think... Now, let's not be too harsh on Claire here, right? Do you think Claire has a point? That, you know, she spent a lot of money to live somewhere nice that has a tone about it, as she calls it.
3: She's a classic snob.
2: the way I look at this is, what's happening nowadays is nobody knows their neighbours. That's what it is.
0: Yeah.
2: Nobody knows their neighbours. Like, where I grew up, yes, I grew up in a private estate as well. I'd come home and I'd be like, I wonder where Mom is.

0: you cross there in Stretton, is she over in Cahans? Is she over, you know, or you need anything, pop into the neighbours. That's what I like. You know, and she sounds like someone who's like, oh, sorry, you want to call over to me on Saturday? Can you make sure it's between 1 and 2 o'clock and make an appointment to call over and make it's like fake off.
1: And
0: you know,
1: to the back door so nobody sees you.
0: Yeah. And you know, and
2: like Miss Bouquet's sister, Rose or Violet. Violet, was it?
0: Yeah, your 4-year-old car is not allowed to park outside my house. Like, you know, it's just, yeah, she's stuck up. She needs to buy a house. She's just surrounded by people like her.
1: And she needs to move into the sticks. That way there's no neighbours and commercial vans to bother her.
2: I'm shocked.
0: That's what I just said. Let her move out to the country where people like her, i.e. cows, are all around.
2: I'm shocked that you two, Jessica and Angela, you're both judgmental feckers. So I'm actually shocked that you're not agreeing with her.
1: At least I'll own up to it. I tell you every day with me full chest, oh, I'm a judgmental bitch.
0: I am as well.
1: And I own that title very well.
2: I'm surprised that both of you are not kind of at least half taken up for her.
1: I would not want to live next to a class of snobs. Sorry to tell you, I wouldn't.
2: We're using the word snob very loosely here. Yeah, sorry, Jessica. We're using this word snob very loosely here, okay? You know, the word snob could just mean somebody who has standards.
0: Life doesn't always live up to your standards.
1: That's just life.
2: No, I'm aware life doesn't always come up to your standards, but at least you can have them. It's okay to have standards, isn't it?
1: Yeah, but I don't think it's so down your standards.
2: Yeah, sorry, Angela.
0: She prefer so that somebody moves in next to her that's not working? Because it sounds like these are hardworking people. You know, and
2: I don't know about that. She had a view on that as well, didn't she? At the end of the email, what did she say?
1: Would you rather someone sitting outside the front garden in a vest with 6 cans of gold Dutch around?
2: It's Dutch gold, by the way. Anyway, she said, sorry,
1: what's it called?
2: Gold Dutch.
0: Can I ask a question? No. Did she say she won't let her kids stay with the kids next door?
1: They're feral, according to her.
0: Why would they want to play? Like, why would you want that? You're 30. What is she? She's in her 30s with 2 kids. Yeah. Yet she's given out about the cars that they're driving next door. That'd be a bit weird if they're elderly kids.
1: But Angela, we're the bad guys for calling her out on it, but she can call kids feral, but we're the bad people.
0: Oh, yeah. Yeah. Yeah. But sure, the one thing is we do know a lot of feral kids are out there.
2: Yeah, she said, by the way, on a side note, I don't even think the couple next door are married, and I suspect she may be on welfare or receiving some sort of state support for the property.
1: So obviously,
2: she said, I can't prove that. She's like, I can't prove that.
1: Do you not hear the classism in her?
0: I'd like to see Claire get a set of Learoidy and call in and say it all to their face.
2: Yeah, I'd like to see Claire too say to do exactly that. But hang on, let me go to Dave. Dave was always very level-headed about these things. Dave.
1: Oh, what's the crack, Dave?
3: Good afternoon, fuckers.
0: Dave, stop.
2: So,
3: what's the crack, lads? There you go. Monkey did his trick.
2: Yeah. So, Dave,
1: charging you for it.
2: Yeah. In relation to this, I mean, I think the girls are being a little bit hard on her. You know what I mean? I mean, she has standards. She thought this was going to be something, and then now it's not. And I suppose she's disappointed.
3: Would you ever, ever take a run and jump? Standards me bollocks. Did you say a second ago she's in her 30s?
2: Yeah, she's in her 30s with 2 kids.
3: I was expecting this one was in her 60s. Like, the mental image I had is this, like, lecherous old witch whose family don't visit her because she's such a horrible person.
2: Oh.
3: Staring through the window and look at them having fun. Is that chalk I see the child's hand, bastards? Jesus Christ. How does someone in their 30s actually think like that? Honestly, like...
2: Is it all very bad, aren't you?
1: Because she's raised with a silver spoon.
0: Can I just point out something here?
2: Yeah.
0: Is this the first time myself, Jess and Dave have ever agreed on something?
2: I think so.
1: Angela, the apocalypse is well and truly on its way.
0: Yeah. That's it. Armageddon is coming.
2: Yeah, the 3 horsemen of the apocalypse. Hang on, no, let me go back to Dave. Dave!
3: No, 1 second.
2: No, hang on. Stop for a second, right? If you spend a lot of money, and you know when you buy a house, you're not buying the house, you're buying where you live, right? So you look at where you live, you're looking at the amenities, you're looking at the transport, you're looking at the road, you're looking at the surroundings.
3: You're buying the experience, are you not?
2: Ah, shut up, Dave. So you know exactly
0: beyond.
2: Yeah, the ambiance. There you go. You're buying for the area, right? Because you could buy a cheaper house somewhere else that wouldn't be as nice an area, right? So she's bought this house in what she believed was a nice leafy suburb. She said it's a mature part of Dublin. She wouldn't meant upmarket, so it was obviously expensive. And then all of a sudden, you know, next door, Joey working class moves in with his vans. And she's not happy.
4: All right, missus, what's the story?
2: It's kind of funny in a way, isn't it? Anyway, look, you don't get to say who lives next door to you. Anyway, so is she got a right to be disappointed?
4: I'll build a fucking bridge. So what happens, right? You bought your gaff, right? So what you do between your four walls, your back garden, that do whatever you want. You want to go fucking floor to ceiling and marble and chandeliers and eating up with caviar and crystal every day. Knock yourself out. Mm. But if somebody buys a house next door to you and they, like, I mean, the guy runs a painting business. He's a hard-working fella, you know? And I always find it funny when people look down at working class when the name is working class, not dole class, not scrounger class, but people who probably get up like in the morning and do a harder day's graft than herself and maybe mummy and daddy did, you know, working off the backs of other people's labor. And yet they're the ones that look down their nose at us. A pity about you. And a mature part is the house made of fucking cheese or something?
0: Wait until they hang out an Irish flag outside.
2: Oh, Jesus.
4: No, but can I just ask a question? What's the story with the neck curtains thing?
2: What? The neck curtains?
4: Why? Yeah, well, why is the story, like, people are like, oh, you've neck curtains.
2: Have you
0: Have
2: you got neck curtains, Dave?
4: I don't have neck curtains, but I had neck curtains, and I never, ever looked at it until other than, oh, look, there's neck curtains.
2: My ma used to have neck curtains. You take them down and put them in bleach and water.
0: You have something to hide.
2: Yeah, it's just a bit old school, Dave, neck curtains, you know what I mean?
0: To be honest, my mum and dad's house have neck curtains. All over the house.
2: Yeah.
4: And even on the front door. Folk, Angela. They get a pass, you know?
2: Okay, so I want to read this out. Christine is fuming, right? This is Christine and Kildare. Sorry, I feel a sneeze coming on. Hi, Nod. I just couldn't have this carry on. It would be palpitation central if it were living beside me. I'd report them to the council and put an end to that inconsiderate parking on pavements. Oh, this is the people who live across the road with the extra two cars. Pedestrians should be free from obstructions when trying to walk down the street or push a buggy, for God's sake. What if there was a disabled person and needed to get by these cars but couldn't? It beggars belief that these are selfish individuals. As for those big, dirty, white vans, it'd be into the neighbour like I'd be into the neighbour like a shot to tell them to get rid. I'm fuming now.
0: Well, now the only thing is, I agree.
1: Christine's house and honking on the horn.
0: I do agree with parking on footpaths.
1: Well, where else? I do agree with that. Their cars, Angela. Where are we meant to park our cars? Because we can't really move out. You know, like what are we meant to do? Just never get our license, never learn how to drive, and just let our
0: park it on the road. Park it on the road.
1: That's what they're doing.
2: Yeah, but unfortunately, sometimes, Angela, roads aren't wide enough to park, you know, cars. So people will park half on the footpath.
0: Yeah, but then, like as you say, you have people with buggies, you have people with wheelchairs trying to pass.
2: Yeah, no, I agree with that. You know, by the way, I do believe it's inconsiderate. If you have room in your garden, I think it's really inconsiderate to park on the road. Particularly if somebody's garden is right opposite you.
0: Yeah, no, I don't. Yeah, and you're trying to reverse out.
2: Yeah.
0: There are stupid cars outside.
2: Yeah, it takes you like a 10-point turn to get out of your own garden just because somebody's parked opposite you.
1: Yeah, but you know what you do? You ask politely. You just knock in, like, sorry, do you mind just moving your car a little bit? You just ask politely. You don't be like Claire, you're rolling up, move your car.
0: Getting on to the council. Yeah.
2: Okay.
0: Oh, there's a way to approach.
2: Okay. Sorry. Hang on. Sorry, Dave. As well as the neck curtains, you don't happen to have one of those statues of the lady on the rock in your window, do you?
4: Oh, God, no. Jesus Christ, no. No, that shit's just creepy.
2: that was more of a Dublin thing years ago. Do you remember the white lady on the rock?
4: I do want to get, for the pillars outside my house, I actually do want to get statues. I want to get two Pokemon and put them outside my gap.
2: People who put statues on pillars, Dave, you know, living beyond there. You're living beyond your station. You know.
5: Yeah, but these are like these are big fucking dragons. Like
6: when you have notions about your
2: yeah. You know when people put like lions on their pillars outside their heads. Like what's that?
6: Our horse head.
2: Yeah, it's kind of so tacky and cheap.
6: Yeah, yeah.
2: Like it's just like it is tacky. You know what I mean?
5: So I'm just wondering. So like how does your house look? Class? Is it just beige?
2: No, flowers. Magnolia, yeah. No, not necessarily. No, you can have your house nice, you can do your windows nice, you know, and paint your house nice. And but it's when you start throwing, like, you ever see these people and they put like pillars like the White House on the front of their house? Like,
6: oh, God.
2: What are you doing?
6: And you know what the thing about that is?
5: That is very nice.
6: They'll put a porch on that's about a foot wide.
2: Yeah.
6: Not even.
2: Yeah, with big thick pillars. Yeah.
6: What is the point?
2: Yeah, what's that about?
6: The point.
2: It's not the White House. You know, you're living in a housing estate. But I do agree, and I'm going to come to Norman in a second, because Dave, as I mentioned already, if you're in America, they call them communities, not housing estates, right? And some are gated communities, some are not gated. Gated just means they have a security gate and they have to have a pass or, you know, a key number to get in. And they have what they call the homeowners associations in all of these communities in America. And most of them have the same rules. You're not allowed to park commercial vehicles.
5: Have you read, like on Reddit and stuff, for people do YouTube videos about it, have you read homeowners association stories from America?
2: Oh, yeah, they're mad. They're mad.
5: They're insane.
2: Yeah, I know.
5: I would rather cut my nipples off and live in a cardboard box for the rest of my life than live in a homeowners association.
2: But most of them are. Most of those communities are homeowners. You have to pay your whatever it is, $100 a month to the homeowners association. Yeah. Now, by the way, you get something for that. You know, for that, they cut your grass you. They have a community pool in the area. There's all that's going to carry on. So they have, you get something for it.
5: They can sell your house if you owe them a few pounds for something stupid.
2: Oh, I don't know. But yeah.
5: Go online and read some
2: the only point I'm going to make it is, in a lot of those communities, we call them estates, the rules are, for example, you must have your grass cut. You're not allowed to leave your bins out more than 24 hours. And I think they're nice rules because they keep the place looking clean, right? And another part, one of those rules is generally, in a lot of them, no commercial vehicles or vehicles with logos or whatever it happens to be, commercial logos. Anyway, listen, Dave and lads and everybody else and ladies, thank you very much indeed. Unfortunately, I have run right out of time. I'll be back with you after this short break.
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17: A very good night from the newsroom. I'm Daniel Pitcher. Donald Trump says he's confident Iran will eventually agree to a deal to end the conflict in the Middle East. Speaking at the White House, the US president claimed Iran's military capabilities had been severely weakened during the war. Tensions remain high, though, with a US fighter jet firing on an Iranian oil tanker earlier. President Trump says great progress has been made.
18: If we left right now Iran, it would take them 20 years to rebuild. We're in good shape. Now we have to get what we have to get. If we don't do that, we'll have to go a big step further. But with that being said, they want to make a deal. We've had very good talks over the last 24 hours.
17: The Justice Minister has paid tribute to the family of a mother of three, Valerie French, who was killed by her husband in 2019. Jim O'Callaghan says David French has been instrumental in drafting Valerie's law, which was brought to Cabinet this evening. The legislation will automatically strip a parent of guardianship rights if they kill the child's other parent. Minister O'Callaghan says the bill will be published next week.
19: I want to commend David French, who's been instrumental in campaigning for this legislation. His sister, Valerie, was murdered by her husband back in 2019, and their children, the guardianship of them, was left within her convicted husband, and David has been campaigning to change that.
17: The government collected €28 billion in tax in the year to April. There's a rise of 4.2% compared to the same period last year. Experts say April tends to be a quieter month for the Exchequer on tax receipts. Despite that, income tax last month was up 4.8% compared with April of last year. And the HSE has introduced tighter spending controls after revealing it was €250 million over budget just 3 months into the year. Health regions have been instructed to limit spending on overtime and agency staff and recruitment. Some areas are also pausing recruitment for non-frontline and non-critical roles. The HSE says the measures are aimed at avoiding any impact on patient services later in the year. And that's your news for now.
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20: Becoming largely dry with clear spells tonight as showers die out for most places with lowest temperatures of 2 to 7 degrees and most areas will be dry with sunny spells tomorrow morning. 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
2: All right, before the break, by the way, somebody texted in wants to know what Morris was talking about. What book? Ah, yes. You didn't see that, did you? I put it up on Twitter and Facebook over the weekend. I was actually last week, during the week. I'm in the middle of writing a book. I always said I'd do it, and I just needed time. Unfortunately, time is never on my side. It's my enemy. And because of that, I've decided I've written a book, and I've written about 4 or 5 chapters of it so far. And it will go right from kind of mother and baby homes, right through stuff that happened in my personal life, right up to, working in the media. And the name of the book is They Tell Me to Shut Up. And because throughout your life, you know, particularly was in school as well, you know, you used to get school reports saying, you know, Niall is a great student, I wish he'd just shut his mouth and stop talking. And then you get into the media, of course, and the way the media landscape has changed. And you get told to shut up every now and again as well and not talk about certain things and all this kind of stuff. So, yeah, it kind of goes through that whole thing about, you know, being told to shut up. And that was the reason I went into radio, because I didn't want to shut up. I wanted to sit there and tell everybody what I thought on a regular basis. Anyway, it'll be all in the book. I mean, a few worried people, I'd say. But it'll be all in the book. And I put a part of one of the chapters, it's not the whole chapter, because there's a lot more to the story, up on my Twitter account and Facebook account. If you go to that the podcast Facebook account, you'll find it there. Or on my Twitter account. If you look back a few tweets there from last week, you'll find it there. It's quite long, but it's a story about the day that my brother died. Anyway, my younger brother, he was 4 years younger than me, Arthur. Now, I wanted to talk about dodgy boxes because it was a story that I kind of missed out on last week while I was away, and I really wanted to get into it. And as you may or may not know, up to about 400,000 people in this country use dodgy boxes. What's a dodgy box, one says? Because I don't know if there's any out there who don't know what they are. It's basically a box, looks like your Sky box, but it's not your Sky box. You can get all the Sky services, as well as other services too, including Netflix and everything else, on these boxes for a one-off cost every year of about 150 quid. And so the subscription is really low. It's probably about 10 a week or something like that, compared to paying Sky 150 quid a year, a month. Sky, of course, lose out. Now, let's be clear about it. It's theft. You are stealing content for Sky, Netflix, Paramount, Apple, all these companies to make content costs a lot of money. That's why they charge you extortionate fees for subscribing to their services. And I agree, the fees are a ripoff. But if you want to pay it, you pay it. If you don't want to pay it, you don't have to pay it. You don't have to pay for Sky if you don't want to. There's free services out there if you want to watch RTE, BBC, ITV, etc. They're all free. You can get a free view box and watch all them for nothing, or stick an aerial up on your roof and you can watch all those for free. But if you want those extra services like the Sky Sports, the movies and all that kind of stuff that goes along with it, Discovery and everything else, you've got to pay for it. But a lot of people are not paying for it. Or, well, they're paying ridiculously low prices because they're using illegal services. Now, already this year, people who have been providing those services have been taken to court and fined substantially by Sky. But up to now, they haven't gone after the users. But now Sky wants to make an example of people. So they've been given, basically, the Sky in a high court order, 304 Irish users and 10 resellers. Sky have been given in the High Court information from the Revolut accounts. So they've ordered Revolut to hand over the information. So they were using Revolut as a form of payment for the subscriptions. Or they could have been using Bank of Ireland or whatever else, but they are using Revolut, these particular ones, because that's the case they took. So the argument is, should the court have done that? Because as much as it's illegal, and I understand, it's not murder. You know what I mean? It's not a serious crime, although it is a crime. And should we really, I mean, normally to go into somebody's bank account, you have to go into court and get a discovery based on the individual case. And the judge has to be happy that, you know, providing that information, which is your private information, is warranted in that situation. The same goes for family law. You have to apply for what they call a discovery. But in this case, it was just across the board. It was given. It's now called, it's been called the Norwich Pharmacal Order. So that will stand now in court in relation to other private companies who might have the same issue, because it's a landmark decision. Now, it may be taken back to the Supreme Court and appealed. I don't know. I don't know who'll be doing that. Anyway, I want to ask you, was it right? Were the government right, or were the courts right to give Sky permission to get people's information? And do you use a dodgy box? Will it discourage you now from using it, the possibility that you could go to jail? You could, up to 5 years, 140,000, was it 140,000 euro fine, or up to 5 years in jail? 127 euro fine, sorry. Or 5 years in jail. Does that discourage you, or will you still do it? Let me go to Billy first, if I can. Billy, hi, how are you?
3: Fine, how are you keeping?
2: Good. Billy, I mean, with a high court right to allow Sky access to people's bank accounts?
3: I'm not a legal brain, Niall, but I'd be wondering if under GDPR, Revolut could give this information.
2: But they have 28 days, according to the court, they have 28 days to hand over the information to Sky.
3: I think there'd be, you know, that's people's personal data, and Revolut is as holder of personal data, sharing it with another institution. The question is, that would be legal under GDPR. But I'm sure the boffins in the High Court are much more versed in the matter than I. So,
2: but see, there's two issues here, okay? So Sky are being given the information that so they can take a civil case and sue people, right?
3: Yeah.
2: But then if they want to take it further, they can then report those 304 individuals, and there may be more, for crimes. And then the Gardaí will then get that information. Mm-hmm. But as far as I know, for the Gardaí to get the information, they have to go into court and make an application to the court for a discovery, because that's normally what happens in these situations. But this seems to be a kind of blanket, okay, fire away, give out the information.
3: Were they right? I don't know if they're right or wrong to do it. Legally, I have my doubts on whether it was the right thing for the High Court to give them the blanket list of information. Mm-hmm. But we'll see how that comes out.
2: Okay, in relation to dodgy boxes themselves, why do you think so many people are well, the cost, I suppose, is the main reason people use them. 400,000 people, they reckon, use dodgy boxes in Ireland.
3: I'll be honest with you, Niall. About 20 years, and I don't have a dodgy box now, but about 20 years ago when I was in college, remember NTL?
1: were a provider of broadband and TV services. And NTL had a thing where they put all the signal down the same fibre cable, right? So where that signal came into the house, you could get a splitter, and if you had a box that could decode the TV signal, you could plug it into the splitter and you'd get free TV and you'd be paying for your internet.
2: Mm.
1: So when I was in college, we heard about this, we got it, and we had our broadband and our TV.
2: That was around the same time that people had the dodgy Sky cards. Do you remember the dodgy Sky cards?
1: Yeah, it was around that time.
2: You'd get the card, and there was a big chip on the card. Do you remember this big thick chip? And then Sky would change the code, and you'd have to go back down to the dodgy fella in the snooker hall and ask him, you know, to reprogram it in his computer, and he'd reprogram it for a tenner for you or something like that. But that all stopped, of course, when Sky went fully digital and not analog anymore.
1: Exactly. Yeah. And this changed as well when they stopped putting the signal down the same cable and they split the signal, and then they made it more difficult for it to do.
2: Okay.
1: But this the dodgy box stuff has been going on for, like you said, it's going on decades. It's going on 20 or 30 years. People have been finding ways around it. Mm. Now, the latest phase of dodgy boxes is all because everything is over the internet now anyway. So
2: I mean, it's easy enough for the resellers to do.
1: Because
2: they're just rebroadcasting.
1: When you messaged me earlier on, I had a look, right? And, you know, if you want free TV, you can do what's called IPTV, Internet Protocol TV.
2: Mm.
1: And you can literally set it up and get thousands of channels from all over the world.
2: Yeah.
1: 90% of it is shite. But you can get...
2: And the quality, by the way, the quality is awful. It pixelates and all sort of thing. Yeah.
1: The quality varies, and it just depends on what's out there. What the dodgy box guys are doing is they're getting a higher bit rate or higher refresh rate on the signal, and they're giving you the subscription stuff as well. So what they're doing is pirating, and they're sharing that pirated material to other people. Should they be going after the people who are the end users, or should they be going over the after? Should Sky be going after the people who are providing it? I think they should probably be going after the people who are providing it before they're going after
2: that's like saying go after the drug dealers, not the drug user, right?
1: Yeah,
2: if there wasn't drug users or there wasn't people using it, there'd be necessary providers.
1: But still, it's not the end user of the dodgy box technology who's making money out of it. They're paying.
2: They are making money out of it. Of course, yeah.
1: Hopefully there's no Johnner who has a dodgy box. I'm not speaking about any Johnner in particular. Well, Johnner buys a dodgy box from a dodgy box retailer. Johnner's not making money out of that. It's a dodgy box retailer.
2: Hold on. Johnner is making money because Johnner's saving money.
1: Johnner's saving money.
2: It's the same thing, isn't it? Money. It's the same thing. He would normally have to spend that money to get his to watch Man United playing on a Saturday afternoon or whatever it is.
1: But Johnner's still paying someone. Johnner still has outlay going. In Johnner's mind, he's going, I'm getting a bargain. Johnner thinks he's getting a bargain for this.
2: But he's buying Rob goods. He might as well be buying it off the back of a truck. He's buying Rob goods.
1: Well, I've talked to you about buying Rob goods in the past, Niall, and I don't agree with buying Rob goods, and I don't think Johnner should be doing what he's doing. But the other side of things is, Johnner is just the bottom rung of this.
2: Where does this end? I mean, people download movies. Don't get me wrong. We've all done it. We've downloaded movies on the internet. The quality is really crap. I love going to the cinema, so I'm much preferred to see them in the cinema, to be honest with you. But because there's nothing worse than watching a movie on television that's been downloaded and halfway through it, somebody gets up to go get popcorn. You know what I mean? So the point is, where do you draw the line? Do we start, you know, fining people or jailing people who are downloading movies or maybe downloaded the odd song or something like that onto their laptop? Or where does this stop? Because it's all theft.
1: You'll remember, Niall, Napster.
2: I do,
1: The early 2000s, late 90s and 2000s.
2: What was his name again?
1: Oh, just don't ask me that now.
2: Oh, he's big in tech again now. He's involved with...
1: He invested in Facebook, I remember that. Yeah. I can't think of what his name is, but you're right, he is
2: Sean something or other. I'm trying to remember. Sean.
1: But he kicked all this off. And look, Niall, there's, you know, they've tried to stop it for years. Like, they've tried to stop it. The ISPs, the internet service providers in the country, have tried to stop the downloading. They just can't because, like, you know, yourself, you get around it with your VPNs or other methodology to get around it. So it's very difficult to stop, and they might patch one leak, but someone else is going to come up with another leak.
2: Do you feel sorry for people? Let's say, for example, nobody knows yet what Sky are going to do with this information, right? They may just sue people. They may just, you know, send them a warning letter, cease and desist, or they may go the whole hog and look for a massive fine and jail time.
1: I think poor Johnner is going to end up in court with Sky, is what I think is going to happen.
2: They're going to make an example of people.
1: They're going to make an example of people because they want to...
2: Do you feel sorry for Johnner?
1: Do I feel sorry for Johnner? Part of me does feel sorry for Johnner because in his mind, he's probably a couple of years ago went and hated... I don't know if there's many snooker halls left, Niall, but look, we'll use the word since he used it. He's paid some dodgy bloke down in the snooker hall 10 years ago or 5 years ago for a dodgy box, and every year he's given him €100 or €120 or whatever it is to keep updating his dodgy box so it keeps working for another year. And in Johnner's mind, he hasn't done anything really wrong.
2: Johnner's not stupid.
1: I know he's not stupid, but in his mind, I'm paying Jim Bob down in the snooker hall. That's who I'm getting my Sky from. I'm paying him.
2: Miko's better.
1: Miko, okay, we'll go with Miko. I'm paying Miko down in the snooker hall to keep my TV going. And it's great. Miko gives me a great service and he fixes it whenever it's broken.
2: Johnner knows it's illegal. Unless he's completely dick.
1: He knows it's illegal, but he
2: feels justified because he's paying for it.
1: He's turning a blind eye. He gets to watch Liverpool on a Saturday afternoon and he doesn't have to pay €120 a month to Sky.
2: €120, that'll be cheap. Well, yeah.
1: I don't know.
2: Yeah, I think for the full package on Sky now, if you want the sports and everything, it's probably over £150. Probably over.
1: And I'm not going to act as an advertiser for Sky, but they do have their own IPTV. They have their Now
2: TV, yeah.
1: Where you can do it on an app and you can pay for individual games and things like that. But still, an individual game on Now TV costs you £14.
2: Okay, well, stay there for a second. Let me go to Alan. Alan, hi, how are you?
0: Hey, Niall.
2: Thanks. Nice to be back, Alan. Nice to hear your voice again.
0: Niall, don't take too long again. It's depressing when you're off air. Jesus, how long do you need a holiday, Niall?
2: Well, it was a nice holiday. I enjoyed it, yeah.
0: Did you meet Trump?
2: Not for the want of trying. I was down in Palm Beach in Mar-a-Lago, actually. I was standing outside his gaff. Nice gaff, I have to say.
0: Really? And you got near the very man himself near
2: you? Yeah, he was down for the weekend, yeah, but I have to say, I've never seen so many police in one place in my life.
0: Oh, yeah, well, you had to protect him. He is a nutcase.
2: Anyway, Alan, getting back to the dodgy boxes, you heard Billy says, he does kind of feel an element of sympathy for Johnner. You know, and Johnner, by the way, represents the 304 people who are going to be named by the courts. Go on.
0: I agree with what you're saying. I just don't agree that the court made a blunder. Now, it's the High Court that ordered it.
2: That's right.
0: And I think Revolut need to appeal this to the Supreme Court to validate their claim that they can't be given out information to a tour party for something that was given confidentially.
2: Mm-hmm.
0: And the likelihood is that Sky is trying to send out fair warning to anyone with the dodgy box. Now, for me, I have the Serbio, not the one you get in and you get all the stations and it's
2: the free one. Pay yeah. Yeah.
0: Now, Niall, I'll just be honest with you. The only thing I watch on the telly is The Chase. No, the game show.
2: They do, yeah. I know it, yeah.
0: Nothing else. I watch nothing else. I skip channels. I watch a bit of something else, but I don't watch that.
2: Does The Chase just not get boring after a while?
0: No. I love The Chase. It's right. One of the only ones. I'm into game shows.
2: Yeah, I do like the 1% Club, by the way. Like, that's a good one.
0: The only thing about telly now, Niall, is that we've reached the end of creativity. And I think after 2020, it all died. So we're now watching repeats.
2: There's still some good stuff being produced. I mean, Netflix produced some good stuff, too.
0: Well, I don't have that now, so I'm only talking to you about the terrestrial
2: televisions, yeah, okay.
0: Now, the second thing I'll talk about is Sky. They're a multi-billion dollar company ripping people off for prices that are not worthy of it. And the only people who will pay that are those who are too afraid to use the dodgy box. Now, I'll give you an example.
2: When you say it's a rip-off, a rip-off to me is something that you have to, like, for example, the price of petrol and diesel at the moment is a rip-off because you have no choice but to buy it because you have to heat your home and you've run your car. But you do have a choice when it comes to Sky, so how can you call it a rip-off?
0: I'll give you an example, right? I smoke 40 a day.
2: Yeah.
0: Now, do you think, Donald, I'm on disability, do you honestly think I can afford 18 quid for two packets, that's 46 quid a day.
2: No.
0: So you can presume I'm getting cheap imports from Malaysia made in that country, and I get them for 200 for 60 quid.
2: Yeah.
0: Now, that's illegal. I'm not paying tax on it, and the person who's selling them is illegal. But I would rather die than not have a cigarette.
2: Maybe the person is addicted to, like John, or he's addicted to watching Man United on a Saturday and feels he has to see the game. Should I have the same? I have sympathy for you, so should I have the same level of sympathy for him?
0: Yeah, there's a truth in what you're saying there. So John is getting a cheap rate on a dodgy box. And Niall, if you look at Sky profits, the company made multi-billion.
2: But they're entitled to do that. They're a private company.
0: No. I'm not into that greed. That ugly greed.
2: No, but I'm just saying you can call it what you want. Like, I could turn around tomorrow and say a Ferrari or a Lamborghini is a rip-off. But I'm not going to say that. Yeah. Because if I had the money, I might buy one if I was a billionaire.
0: But I'm not a billionaire, and
2: I'm not going to buy one.
0: If I was up to a situation where I had money, I wouldn't get a dodgy box. I don't like all that crap anyway, but I'd get a Sky box and I'd pay for it if I had the money. But I don't have the money, so I don't get anything. And I have a free television system, which is
2: let me ask Billy. Billy, is Alan being a bit of a hypocrite here? So he's buying dodgy cigarettes.
1: I'm addicted to Lamborghinis, Niall. I'm addicted to Niall.
2: I'll start charging you soon, so.
0: You probably start that now, wouldn't you, Pete?
2: So Billy, is he being a hypocrite? He's addicted to cigarettes, so he's happy to buy dodgy cigarettes, but happy to condemn those who buy dodgy TV.
0: I'm not condemning them.
2: You said you didn't know sympathy for poor old Johnner.
1: I don't have much sympathy for Johnner either. to be completely honest, Niall, I don't have much sympathy for him.
0: I talked about the greed of the corporation guy.
2: Okay,
0: that can't be about me. Think that people are wrong for using dodgy, but I just wouldn't get what we said because I don't watch a lot on TV.
2: That's even a good point. Let me just come back to Billy on that. So according to Alan, Sky is a rip-off. There's greed involved. Rupert Murdoch is making billions off other people's backs. But is that really, Billy, the case? Because they're a private company. They can do what they want.
1: Well, they are a private company and they kind of can do what they want, Niall. And no one is forcing people to go out and pay for Sky. People are choosing to do it. No one's forcing people to go out and pay for Netflix or Amazon or Paramount or whatever other services are out there.
2: Mm-hmm.
1: People are choosing to do that. And as Alan rightly said, if you want TV in your house, you can get a Serview box and you can put an aerial on the roof and you have TV. The selection isn't great, but you'll have it.
2: It's not bad, by the way.
1: I don't really watch TV, Niall, much anymore, so I don't know. But it's a case that if you want it, you can have it. And even if you don't want the Serview box, Niall, a lot of the TVs there now will have the apps that you can put on for Virgin Media or RT or whatever else, and you can watch them from the internet.
2: The building I have outside, I have a smart TV on the wall, and I have an aerial on it outside. It's only a small aerial. It's on the screw to the wall outside and a wire coming into the wall. And there's like loads of channels on it.
1: Yep.
2: Doesn't cost anything.
1: Is it a Samsung TV, Niall, or
2: what? Smart TV.
1: Is it a Samsung TV?
2: Yeah, Samsung. Niall. Yeah.
1: Yeah, Samsung will give you a whole load of those, as I mentioned, those freely available channels, and they'll give you an app, and it's onto it. So you're right, there is a load of stuff out there.
2: Now, you can't obviously record or pause them. Sorry, Alan, go ahead, Sorry, Alan.
0: I think you'd be able to look at what Sky got up to, going to the High Court, doing all the things of getting people's names. It's a slow slide into control where they're actually getting at the small man but using it.
2: That's not the case, Alan. That's not. They're a private company. They're a private company, and they own. They're a private company, and they're entitled to protect their property.
1: I think Alan makes a good point, Niall.
2: Apart from the bit where he goes,
1: a private company has now gone to the High Court and has got an order from the High Court that it can look at the transactions in someone's account.
0: Yeah, I think that's a very slippery slide.
1: That's kind of scary, Niall. Like, you know, where does that end? Does someone have a... You know, who else is going to be able to do it? Who else is going to, like?
2: Well, it's a landmark ruling, isn't it? Now, it's officially.
0: It's not a landmark ruling, Niall, unless the actual bank goes to the Supreme Court and shoots this down, because we can't allow a private company to get into our private details of a transaction.
2: Even if you're doing something illegal, even if you're robbing them.
0: Well, the fact is, Niall, that's not up to Sky to take on.
2: That's up to the Gardaí.
0: That's up to the Gardaí, and if it's to be legislated.
2: And I would agree. And I think it should be based on individual cases. And okay, it's going to be a lot of work for Gardaí Síochána, but if that's the case, it has to be done.
0: I don't think Sky will have the appetite.
2: Normally in these situations, what would happen is a private company would go to Gardaí Síochána, say, this person's robbing me, can you find out about it? The Gardaí will go, question the person. They will then go to the court and get what they call a discovery to look at the person's bank account based on the individual and the evidence available and whether they suspect a crime is being committed. Obviously, Sky have bypassed that whole thing because they want to take civil cases against people. So they've gone to the courts and said, and it's now being called the Norwich Pharmacal Order.
0: Niall, can you answer this question? Yeah. Know if the people who have the dodgy box get ordered to get their bank details.
2: Yeah.
0: Well, they can't. There's no transaction that's going to give them the predication that they're actually using a dodgy box and getting satellite system on their box. That's only a transactional amount of money given to another corporation. It could be for anything.
2: Okay, well, do me a favour. Stay there for a second, Alan, because I have to go to Jessica and Bernie as well. Billy, stay with me as well if you can. And I know a few other people that need to come on as well, so I'll get to them straight after this break.
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2: All right, welcome back. Now, stay there for a second, Alan and Billy. Yeah. Let me just go to Jessica. Jessica, hi, how are you?
5: a long time no speak.
2: Well, when you say long time, like, you're all making it out that I've been gone forever. It's only been 3 weeks.
5: I've aged since you've last
2: You are, you're 27. Happy birthday, by the way. Belated, but happy birthday.
5: I thought you were going to be generous and be like, yeah, you're 25, aren't you?
2: Yeah, happy birthday, Jessica. Happy birthday to you. We could all sing happy birthday to you, but it would be a little bit cheesy, but so I won't.
5: Yeah, it'd be a little bit cringy, and I don't think I'd ever talk to you again, to be honest.
2: Happy birthday to you. Happy birthday. Anyway, Jessica, do you feel sorry for, you know, Johnner, Billy's invented character? Do you feel sorry for him?
5: I honestly do, because in this day and age, people are trying to shop smart, not hard. And I think Scott would probably want to look at themselves and be like, well, maybe if we weren't charging arms, legs, and limbs, people will need to go find dodgy boxes. Now, I know people are going to find their own way around anyway, and they'll chance their arm. Mm-hmm. But if they weren't charging the prices they are, people wouldn't do it.
2: Do you think so? Because let's say they weren't charging, say, 130 or whatever it is. I don't know what it costs nowadays for Sky Sports and all the package. But it's probably...
5: scandalous amount. Let's
2: ridiculous amount.
5: Anyway.
2: Okay. But if they were only charging, say, 30 quid for it, I think people would still go for it if they could get it for a fiver off somebody else.
0: No, that they wouldn't.
5: No, well, obviously... Obviously, everyone's going to go for a
2: bargain. Did you hear Alan? No, they wouldn't, says the man who's buying dodgy smokes on a weekly basis.
0: Yeah, I'm smoking a pleasure.
5: I'd rather pay 30 quid than a fiver for a dodgy box. Like, all I pay for is the Now TV sports. All I want to watch is the Premier League and the Formula One. That's all I want.
0: Niall.
5: And then I have me Disney Plus and a Golden Girl.
2: Jesus. Jessica, how much do you pay for the Now TV and the Formula One?
5: For my sports package, I think it's about 20 quid a month. But then when they try to hike the price, I say, like, oh, I'm going to leave, blah, blah, blah. And then they give me a little bit of a discount for a few months. Yeah.
2: I always say that to people.
1: I hear they're quite good like that, Niall. If you argue with Now TV when you're cancelling, then be very, very desperate to keep you.
2: That's because they're desperate to keep customers. It's the same with Sky, by the way. If your contract is up with Sky, always be careful because they don't let you know. There was a court case only recently because Sky weren't letting customers know their contract is up and they put the price up. Always ring them up and say, I'm leaving. And they'll put you straight out. Oh, hold on, we put you through to the leaving department. So they put you through to another department and they'll convince you to stay with a discount. So always tell them.
0: Niall.
2: Yeah.
0: Niall.
2: Yeah.
0: Jessica made a very good point. I'm usually for her. It was the thing.
2: Jeez.
5: See, that's what happens when you don't hear me for a few weeks. I get a few brain cells. I start working overtime.
2: She's recharged.
0: No, Jessica, I have been
5: Alan,
0: listening to you.
5: Friend, how are you?
0: I do be listening to you on another station, and so I do hear you.
2: Dare.
0: Yeah, she's on the other side. I don't be on that station. I wouldn't give me time to anyone unless I'm listening to her. No, but on a serious note, what causes black markets now? What is the main reason why we have black markets?
2: To save money.
0: No. It's not to save money. Now, that's a delusion. There, you're coming out with delusion.
2: Okay.
0: It's because the overpriced white market is overpriced.
2: Not always. That was the question. What's a fair price? What's a fair price?
0: Now, Niall, I get 200 cigarettes. I get 200 cigarettes for 60 quid. They're not the real ones. They're cheap imitation, but they give me the hit I like for my cigarettes. 40 a day. I'm never going to go back to the shop unless I'm desperate to buy a pack of cigarettes for 20 quid nearly, or a packet of 20 when I can get nearly treble that amount or quadruple that amount for 60.
2: Well, okay, well, hang on. Just let me ask Billy. Billy, just in relation to what Alan said, the reason for the black market is overpricing. Is that really the reason for the black market, or is the black market always going to exist, no matter how well the price is priced, because people want it cheaper?
1: I think the black market will exist because people do want it cheaper, Niall. And in Alan's case, Alan, most he went to the shop and bought a pack of smokes, and you buy it from someone dodgy and is coming in from Malaysia, the difference there is the tax take that's on the pack of smokes rather than anything else. So the tax man is benefiting from people smoking rather than the cigarette companies per se.
2: I'm sure Alan's going to shed a tear over the tax man tonight, not getting his money for his cigarettes. Stay there, please, Jessica and Billy. Thank you, Alan. Let me go to Bernie. Bernie, hi, how are you?
6: And Grant, welcome back. Thank God somebody normal is back on the
2: road. Somebody normal. Leave Gareth alone. Gareth's a lovely guy. He did a great job when I was gone. Yeah, he did a great job when I was gone.
6: You know, we need your get up and go, you know.
2: Yeah. Mm. So, Bernie, dodgy box. Do you, it just sounds wrong if I ask a woman, does she have a dodgy box? But do you, Bernie, do you have a dodgy box?
6: No, but somebody very close to me has. I just think that, you know, they can't afford. They're literally, you know, living, work to live, and that's all they want. And they want to watch a bit of sport or whatever film they want to watch. That's their business. I don't think it's any right of any bank or any company to get into somebody's bank and personal details. They're personal to you.
2: But you're breaking the law.
6: But I mean, there's other ways. There's loads of breaking the laws. Okay, what about the people claiming social welfare and be it children allowance and they're not even in the country?
2: Oh yeah, but if they get caught, yeah, I know absolutely they should be chased down. So and if they get caught, they should feel the law.
6: That's robbing the people. This is just a company that are, you know, making billions out of us. You know, mine went from 43 euro a month to 48.50, and I got HBO shite, whatever HBO crap is. I don't want it. All I want to watch is Coronation Street and Casualty at the weekend on BBC. I don't watch much else.
2: Well, if you're only going to watch those, why do you have a Skybox at all? You can get them for free.
6: How? See, I don't know how. You sound a bit slow, so I'd rather do it legally and above board.
2: But but it is legal. You can get a box. What sort of TV have you got, by the way?
6: I think it's a Sony.
2: Sony. Okay. Well, if it's a smart TV, if it's a smart TV, you don't need a box. The box is built into the television. It's either Samsung, Sony. Most of them are all smart TVs now. It has it built in. All you do is get an aerial on your roof. And you get most of the channels, a lot of them, for free. And that's perfectly legal, by the way. It's not illegal.
6: Okay, but I don't...
2: Now, you can't pause them or record them or any of that kind of stuff.
1: Hold on, Niall. If someone has a satellite dish inside that house from when Sky used to do satellite dishes, they're not really doing them anymore.
2: Yep.
1: You can set up what's called FreeSat. And FreeSat is using the same satellite. You get all the BBCs, ITVs, and stuff like that. You just don't get the Sky channels. You just need to get a separate box, hook it up to the FreeSat, and you can, as long as it's pointing, I think it's the satellite Astra. Called the Astra 2 satellite Astra, or something yep. like that. 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
2: Point towards Bray.
6: And I live in Galway, so I don't point to the airline.
2: Isn't that what they say in Dublin? Your dish has to be pointing towards Bray.
6: That's
2: where the satellite
6: is. I don't think it's right. No, it's not right that the banks are going to, you know, have this, you know, they're going to decide that Sky can check your account. That's your account. That's your life. Why would you hand it over to a company?
2: Because this company wants to sue people.
5: And how can they prove it's for a dodgy box? Like, say exactly. If I pay 20 quid a month, how do they know it's for a fire stick or a dodgy box? I could just say no.
1: I'd assume that
5: unless
1: they've gone after
5: a list. Leave a note that says for fire sticks.
1: I'd say they've already gone after the suppliers of some of these dodgy boxes. They have a list of customers and they're using
2: that's exactly how they're doing it.
1: From the bank to
2: Okay, how they're doing it or why they're doing these picking on these particular people at the moment is that, as you know, it's been all over the news that some of these resellers have already been charged, have already been brought to court, etc., and they took their spreadsheets. And in their spreadsheets, there was a list of the people who were paying them and how much they were paying them and how they were paying them through Revolut or whatever it was. And that's why now they have to get the verification from the people's Revolut accounts to make sure it matches up. And as Jessica said, you would be a bit foolish if you'd write down on your, you know, you can put a note on what you paid for, dodgy box. But either way,
5: you just turn around and tell them, no, it's not for what you think it is. It wasn't for ITV, I'll tell you that much.
2: It was a sexual thing. It was a problem I had with my vagina at the time. So, so that's why I put dodgy box on it. Anyways, so, but in saying that, Billy, that's all they needed for is verification.
1: Yeah.
2: And you were saying they might actually bring people to court. And they said they're going to. They're going to sue people.
5: I think they will. 4,000 people.
1: More than 4,000.
2: There's 400,000. They reckon using dodgy boxes.
5: We don't have the time and the money to be doing that. There's a lot bigger fish to fry.
1: Sky has the time and money to be doing it. They'll be paying their legal costs, and whoever they're going up against will be paying their legal costs as well. So they can go after them. But
5: if you speed, they'll bring you in.
2: Anyway, so
5: read the wrong way, they'll bring it in.
2: Okay, well, thank you, Jessica. Sorry. So, Bernie, just getting back to it, you think the court made a bad decision here?
6: Yes, I do. I don't think they should be allowing access to your account.
7: to any form. It shouldn't. It's not a lie. It's not right.
2: Mm. So where do you draw the line? The argument from the courts is, you know, from the judge in this particular case, is that, you know, people are breaking the law. Well, certainly they're breaking a civil law. Whether it's criminal, that's entirely up to the Garda Síochána, the DPP, to decide. But it's certainly a civil law in the fact that they're stealing property.
7: Which is, there's lots of stealing of properties going on every other day.
2: But that doesn't make it right. By the way, I'm not being a bad guy here. I'm just giving you the counter argument. But can I just point out to people, in case you don't think I'm the big bad wolf?
7: But I mean, Niall, this is not right. You're giving away persons' details. Like, you know, you know you're breaking the law if you do take that on board. That's your personal decision. But you paid for the service that you got. You're not claiming off Sky. You're not doing any damage to Sky.
2: No, you are doing damage to Sky. They will claim that you are doing damage to them.
7: How are you doing damage?
3: They'd say, playing devil's

0: side, because I, like everybody else, I think they're way too expensive for what they're actually producing and what the service they provide, right? But in saying that,
1: there's no competition. There's no competition for Sky. Well, which Virgin, is the other point.
0: Virgin.
1: I'm sorry, now Virgin don't have a sports offering that comes close to Sky, or a movie service offering. Sky kind of have a monopolistic hold on movies and
0: They've been the incumbent now for at least 15, 20 years. But okay, so Bernie, let's say you're an artist and you paint a picture, right? And you spend weeks and weeks and weeks painting that picture, and it's a beautiful picture. And people all want to see it. And you say, okay, I tell you what, I'll charge people to see it. Because, like, after all, I've worked hard for this. I've spent weeks and weeks and weeks painting this picture. And I'll charge people £1 each or €1 each to see my painting. And they can walk into your house and look at your painting and go, that's brilliant, Bernie, there's £1 for you. And you go, thank you. And that's how you earn a living as an artist, right? And then all of a sudden, somebody comes in one day and takes a photograph of your picture and prints it out onto a thing, puts it in a frame, and puts it in his house. And said, okay, he's going to all come to my house and I'll let you see it for 10 cents. And they all start going to his house to look at your painting. That's exactly what's happening. You wouldn't be happy, would you?
2: Well, if I could paint it, it'd be great.
0: I'm just saying. Isn't that the principle behind this?
2: I know the analogy you're trying to make, but at the same time, these are companies, these are corporations. They don't do anything for free. They don't say, I've been a loyal customer for 25 years. They don't ever tell me when my contract is up. I just get these letters telling me
0: it's gone up.
2: You don't have to do anything extra. It's 480. We're delighted with your service. I don't have time to be standing waiting to press and button A and buzz and B. So they have me by the goonies. But I kind of, unless they're coming to the back door asking me for their vote, I'm going to keep going with it because it's handy.
0: But that's how their business model is based. And I'll give you an example of that. I'm with Sky Broadband, right? And my broadband went up. But it shouldn't have gone up as far as I'm concerned, because I thought my contract was actually 18 months, right? But I was going to give them a ring. But the last time I tried to ring them, it took me an hour and a half. I literally don't have an hour and a half spare in the day to sit on a phone waiting to talk to some clown in Scotland and argue with them for 20 minutes. And then they won't fix the problem anyway, all to save myself £4 a month. Do you understand what I'm saying? And they depend on that you won't bother.
2: But that's what I mean. This is why these companies should reinvestigate it themselves, because what they're doing to people when they're actually customers is terrible, and you take an awful service and we continue going back for more because we don't have the time. So they've got us by the kahoonies, and we need to change that first. First of all, the people they're actually servicing and subscribing to them should be provided with a better service, because at the moment it's not a really good service and we don't have anything else that we can fall back on.
1: That's the problem, because when you have competition in a market, it's usually what drives prices down. And Sky don't have any competition. And because they don't have any competition, they can
0: ratchet up the prices. But the model itself is hugely expensive, Billy. You know what I mean?
2: So, what about the people?
1: How do you mean the model, Niall?
0: The business model of broadcasting television.
1: Right. Okay. So the whole television industry is right.
0: It is an expensive industry. Yeah.
1: It is, Niall. But look at what you're doing right now in a studio, Niall. Now, relatively speaking, anyone could set up and broadcast on the internet from a studio.
0: Yeah.
1: So there's elements of it that are relatively affordable to do for probably a couple of €100,000 in setup fees and broadcast without a license from Ireland internationally on YouTube or whatever other platform you so choose. It's the content. It's the sporting content is expensive. It's putting cameras into football grounds. It's buying the rights exclusively to movies for X amount of months when they originally come out and things like that. That's where the expense is. And obviously the development of shows and other content, that's where the expense is, yes. But like there's parts of it that will be remarkably cheap and parts of it that are quite expensive. But it's, again, coming back to the point, it's the monopoly that they have. And even when Sky Sports had competition from, was it DZN or something like that, or I think they're middle
0: TNT, was it? TNT, was it? No.
1: TNT Sports was there, and there was another one as well.
0: Mm-hmm.
1: Even when the competition was there from them, it was broadcast in the UK and Ireland via Sky, and it was an add-on to your existing subscription. So you needed your Sky subscription first and then pay them additional. Mm-hmm. Instead of someone coming in and doing a Netflix style for sports, and if

0: telly. If I think Netflix are doing some sports content now, but if there was a Netflix for sports, Sky would be in big trouble.
1: I don't know why somebody hasn't come along, by the way, and done a whole package where you get everything, including Netflix, Paramount, Apple, all on one for one particular fee. That would be the ideal situation for everybody. Anyway, stay there. Bernie, thank you very much indeed for that. Let me just go to Billy, or not Billy, but Dave. Dave, hi, how are you?
2: What's crack? What's long crack? Time no speak.
1: It's been a while, Dave. It has, yeah?
2: Welcome back.
1: I enjoyed the break from you. I enjoyed the break.
2: I get sick of the sound of my own voice now. I can only imagine how you feel.
1: Dave, do you have any sympathy? You know, Billy is kind of saying, well, not really, you know. But no, in saying that, John O'Reilly, he hasn't cost Sky money as such. When I say it hasn't cost them money, you know, John just thought he was getting a good deal.
2: Yeah, well, look, I'm not going to start pontificating about piracy because, if I buy electronics, I try to buy them secondhand. I try to buy clothes secondhand. I try to buy my stuff as sustainably as I can. But there is not one single person living in today's society that can hold their hand up and say, I am completely clean. People buy stuff from Temu. People buy stuff from Wish. People buy counterfeit goods. Piracy has existed forever in some form or another, you know? And I kind of gets up my hole a small bit when I hear people pontificating about this stuff. They're like, well, like if the likes of Disney didn't charge you for their services, you wouldn't have the Marvel movies. You're like, hold on a second, dickhead. The comic books that those movies are based off of, the creators barely ever get credited, and they don't get a slice of a pie when a movie breaks $1 billion, you know? Yeah. It only ever seems to be wrong when poor people do it. Like, these companies will cut corners, they'll screw people for their bottom line. Fine, you're a business, you're in the game to make money, fair enough. But it's only when, like, you know, your average Joe Soap or the little guy tries to get a little bit ahead, the pitchforks and flame of torches come out, and people are, you know, they go all Greta Thunberg and are like, how dare you? Like, I really don't have any sympathy for Sky because their business model is going the way of the dinosaur because of streaming services. They can't go after the streaming services. So what's the next step? We'll go after the little guy who's pirating our service. Instead of saying,
1: their theory is if they take a few people to court and screw them, that the rest of us would all go, shit, I'm not going to use that dodgy box anymore. I'm going to subscribe to Sky now instead.
2: Yeah, it's a pure scare tactic.
1: But it's based on the reality that people are breaking the law, in fairness.
2: Yeah, look, yes, people are. Have you ever broken the law?
1: I'm sure I have over the years, yeah. Some point.
2: Yeah, there you go.
1: They always say some laws are made to be broken. Nobody has a bill of clean hands, by the way. You're right.
2: But that's what I'm saying. I mean, like, could you equate this to running somebody down with your car? I mean, yes, fine. You are technically breaking the law. But if you buy counterfeit goods, that's like IP theft, which is, like, you know, measured in the billions globally every year. Do you know? Like I said, you are breaking the law. Yeah,
1: should the courts have given Sky access to people's bank accounts?
2: Well, I mean, look, we are talking about technically they did break the law, and the courts did act within the law. Because if you tried to say stuff like you can't be looking at someone's bank account, how are the criminal assets bureau going to go after criminals?
1: Different situation. If the Criminal Assets Bureau were going after Dave because they believe he's been selling drugs and making a massive amount of money or something like that, and he's driving a Porsche all of a sudden, even though he only earns 100 quid a week, well, then the Criminal Assets Bureau will send a file to the DPP. They go to court, and the Garda Síochána will apply for, or the CAB, as they're known, will apply for a discovery. That has to be given by the court on an individual, based on an individual case and the evidence of an individual case. It's not just given, oh, by the way, while we're at it, we'll give you permission to look at everybody's bank account. That's not the way it's worked before, but it's certainly working like that now.
2: Yeah, but to be fair, though, like, if Dave's driving a Porsche making 100 quid a week, I should be working for the Department of Finance. Look, it is. But again, like, a big business is probably going to get more, they're probably going to get what they want more than, say, the Criminal Assets Bureau, because they're going to be, look at us, big conglomerate, blah, blah, blah, blah, blah. We need X, Y, and Z. And then the people in power are going to be like, okay, yeah, we're going to bend over to help you because, you know, you provide a service in our country.
1: And you're paying corporation tax. Yeah, you're paying corporation tax every year.
2: Exactly, yeah. It's kind of like the same reasoning as to, like, why don't we go after the likes of Facebook and Twitter for, you know, like, misinformation or children using their platforms and all that kind of stuff, because you're not going to bite the hand that fucking feeds you. Do you know? But, like, I don't think that, like, John or Mary down the road are really going to see massive repercussions for this. the guy is distributing it, probably will, because I mean
1: Billy believes they will actually take the 304 users that they went to court for. Now there is a lot more probably going to be, you know, done, but 304, he says he believes they will take action against them to make an example, so as other people out there will go, shit, I'm not going to use that dodgy box anymore.
2: Yeah, and how slow do the wheels of justice fucking turn in this country? They'll probably get their court date 5 years down the road.
1: Yeah, sorry.
0: As you said, Dave, if they're paying corporation tax, just when you said it, I was curious. So I have paid about 72 million euros of corporation tax last year, give or take. So the wheels of justice might move a little bit faster than...
2: Actually, yeah, okay, that's fair, yeah.
0: And bear in mind, it's not going to be a criminal case. It'll be a civil case. And the wheels of justice in civil cases seem to move that a little bit faster than they
2: do
0: in criminal
2: cases. If you think back to Napster back in the days, think of the people who did get done for downloading illegal music, and copyright fines are fairly fucking hefty.
1: Yeah. Well, in this particular case, again, in Ireland, you can be fined up to 127,000. Now, what do I mean? It's an odd number, 127,000. It must come from the original punt, and it was changed over anyway. But it's 127,000 or 5 years in jail, and or 5 years in jail.
0: I think that would have been £100,000 back in the day. Now,
1: probably, yeah, that would probably make sense, yeah. Because we still have laws with odd amounts of money.
0: 1.27 euro to a pound.
1: You're right. There you go, Billy. I forgot all about it. Remember, we all got the little calculator. That's
0: yeah.
1: Do you remember that? But Dave, you know, if they do make an example of people, and they're quite entitled to, they can also then continue not only to bring people civilly to court, they can also take criminal charges against people too.
2: Yeah, but as well, like, you end up in court, right? The burden of proof is on the person doing the prosecute, okay? Whoever this guy who got caught was a fucking rank amateur. Like, there's no VPNs, and you're paying from, like, if it comes down to, like, if they look at the evidence, and the evidence says you were clearly paying him in Revolut for this service, the guy who got caught probably should have got caught, or would have eventually gotten caught, okay? Because anybody, like, I'm not even big up into this stuff, and I know you don't use this stuff without a VPN. I will not download a movie illegally off the internet unless I'm using a VPN. That's just the common sense, you know? And there's no way they're going to catch other people, because other people are going to get wise, and like, no matter how good your service is, no matter how good your security is, there's always going to be one smart person out there who's going to be able to get around your security. They're going to be able to circumvent any blocks and stuff you have in place, and they're going to be able to provide that service. And they're just going to get sneakier about it. Because you can just send something to Revolut and be like, hey, there's money for cutting my lawn, or, oh, there you go, there's the, oh, that's for the babysitting, or happy birthday, bud. Like, anybody who sends stuff like that, I was like, here you go, this is for the free TV you gave me, is a gobshite, in my opinion.
1: As we said, yeah, you know, the notes in Revolut, you put in dodgy box. Yeah. Okay, stay there for a second. Well, let me go to Angela. Angela, hi, how are you?
3: Fine. Long time listener, first time caller.
1: Shut up. Why does she always say that?
3: Technically, can I just say, guess who's back? Back again. Boylan's back. Tell a friend.
1: Guess who's back?
3: So
1: weird. It's a
3: song.
1: It is a bit weird, isn't it?
3: That's not a young song.
2: It's young in my eyes, okay?
3: It's about 30 years old.
1: It is, actually. It's about, what was that, in 2007?
2: It's not 30 years old.
1: No, it's 2007, is it? I'm guessing.
3: 20 years old.
1: Yeah. Anyway, Angela.
3: Anyway.
1: Have you got a dodgy box?
3: Nope.
1: Yeah, sorry.
3: It's very standard. It's, you know.
1: I
3: have Sky. I know. I have Sky.
1: Okay. And how much do you pay for your Sky?
3: £150 a month, including broadband.
1: Okay, so why don't you pay £100 a year instead?
3: Because I like to record. I like to,
1: I think the dodgy box, you can buy dodgy boxes that you record.
3: No, I've had Sky since it first came out, and I love Sky. I do. I love Sky. I love watching it. I love coming in and going, yeah, I'm 5 minutes missing from the match, but I have a recording so I can fast forward and watch it and catch up and go to a match and come home and watch it again because I have it. You know, it's just, I prefer having Sky, and anyone who has the dodgy box and has been reported and is going to be on the way to court, tough shit.
1: Tough shit-ski-like.
3: Tough ski shit-ski. as they say in Russia, of ski chitsky.
1: And do you have, Dave has an element of sympathy for them, although thinks they're stupid, but he does have an element of sympathy for them. So you don't, you wouldn't be shedding a tear over a Johnner who had a dodgy box for the last 2 years and might find himself in court, possibly getting a 127,000 fine and going to jail or being sued by Sky. You don't care. That's his problem.
3: If you go speeding down the road and you get caught by the cash machine, as they call it, flash for cash, if you get caught by that four times, you're off the road. There you go. If you get caught with this, it's illegal. So shit. You know, and I think Sky are right. I think Sky are right to go looking. I go looking for the people, for the addresses, for the details of everyone who has that. You're stealing from them. You are stealing from them.
1: There you go, Dave. It's black and white.
2: Angela Hun, can I ask you a question?
3: Yes, sweetheart.
1: Oh, for God's sake, you two, you just need to get a room. Look, you just saw, you know it's going to go wrong. Anyway, look, I have run right out of time. Thank you very much indeed to everybody who got involved. Thank you, Angela. Thank you, Dave. Thank you to everybody else. And we shall talk to you straight after this short break.
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